0: to your calls. I see a call from Georgia, from Pennsylvania, a couple of others. Let me give you the phone number again, 877-381-3811. Let me see. Where do we go? Let's go to Craig. Craig's in Danville, Pennsylvania. Craig, quickly, go for it.
1: Yeah, hey, right. That's just so inspiring to hear that story. You hear me there?
0: Yeah, go for it.
1: Okay. Yeah, America is the greatest nation in the world, and I just wanted to kind of throw out there that it didn't just happen, though. You know, it took a lot of men and women to make it happen, and it's going to take a lot of men and women to keep it great.
0: Yeah.
1: And I just wanted to call out there to the crowd, I guess, that, you know, you got to get involved.
0: Yeah, absolutely. Getting involved is key. No job too big or too small. It's America. Put up or shut up. All right, amigos, we're coming right back to your calls and more, a little bit on Iran. And I got a few things up my sleeve.
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9: News. I'm John Saucier. Ukraine says they struck a major natural gas processing plant and two satellite communication centers as the country continues to launch long-range attacks into Russia. President Trump calls Ukrainian President Volodymyr Zelensky courageous.
10: No matter how you look at it, he's doing pretty well. He's holding his own, at least. A lot of people dying on both sides, but I think he's doing pretty well.
9: Meanwhile, Republicans say Democrats are panicking about far-left Democratic socialists running ahead of the November midterms, especially in races like New York, where they're being backed by New York City Mayor Zohran Mamdani. Florida Republican Senator Ashley Moody on Fox Business says...
11: It is calling all law enforcement pigs. It is talking about seizing production. I mean, this is more communism. They can call themselves Democratic Socialists all they want, all day long, but these are communists.
9: Three congressional Democrats endorsed by Mamdani won primaries in their districts. America's listening to Fox News.
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15: Skies will stay partly cloudy overnight. Our low temperature, 53. Then for your Thursday, partly cloudy, a little bit warmer, 80 for a high. Northeast breeze, 5 to 10 miles an hour. On Friday, partly cloudy skies, could see a couple sprinkles, but with a southeast breeze, will warm to 82. And then Saturday, partly cloudy, windy at 86. From the Storm Center, Kelloland TV, I'm Jay Trobeck.
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8: I appreciate you stopping by. It is the Joe Pag Show. We'll get back in earnest into the Save America Act and what President Trump's trying to get done in just a moment. First, got to go to AJ.
9: Time Motown, Joe Pag.
8: Where the hell were you Monday? What happened?
9: They working me like a heathen. I'm telling you, Motown. And then that traffic thing you're talking about, they do it at night here. They blacktop in the freeways.
8: Right.
9: And Motown. 3 miles long, it'd be more than 3 miles long, even at night.
8: Yeah.
9: I'm like, well, you know, either way you go, you're doomed when the city or the state, they get involved in anything. So, but yeah, but Motown, that election they had in New York, I heard a little bit of it as I was running and gunning.
8: Yeah.
9: What is that? What are they doing up there? What's going on, Motown?
8: What happened? For those who don't know, a socialist South Asian Muslim beat Dan Goldman. Dan Goldman is the billionaire heir to the Levi Strauss fame. Sam, find me a story on that about who beat Dan Goldman in the primary. Because Dan Goldman already is a nut job. He's already far left. But this guy is basically a Mamdani. And you might be sending a radical like Mamdani to the United States Congress to join the likes of Ilhan Omar and Rashida Tlaib and so on. AJ, I have no idea what's going on there unless they're all cheating in New York. I have no idea because I don't think New Yorkers are electing these people. There's something else going on.

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4: Hi, great to have you. Thanks. I appreciate you stopping by. It's the Joe Pag Show. Great radio stations all over. Thanks a lot for being here. Let me go to the phone lines. It turns out people in a certain part of the country, I guess, have heard and used this word. Carlos, what do you think? Pennsylvania.
5: Well, Joe, just to let you know, I love you. I think you got the greatest radio voice ever.
4: We agree.
5: And
4: so far.
5: I got in the car tonight, and I turned it on. I said, Joe Pags is on, and I quickly got to the station, and I heard you having this conversation about events, and I was like, oh, no, don't go down there because you're just digging a hole.
4: Oh, I'm happy to dig the hole, man. Listen, and jump right in it. Absolutely. So you've heard this word in your life, evinced?
5: Sure. It's not like I use it, but honestly, I would use evinced over evidenced by any day.
4: Really?
5: Because it's a word I've heard. It makes more sense to me. Evidenced by just sounds weird. Like, that doesn't sound right.
4: Evidence by. Sounds weird to you?
5: It does.
4: Man, Carlos, I appreciate you out of Pennsylvania. I mean, I'm originally from New York. Maybe I left before we got that word in school. But growing up in the South, I don't think anybody uses that word around me. Jerry's in Connecticut. He's got a similar story. Jerry, talk to me.
6: I this is the last thing I want to tell you. I'm so sorry. You're wrong. Take the hit. Be a man. I'm telling you. I've used it.
4: I already took the hit. I already took it.
6: And I'm a New Yorker originally. I grew up in upstate New York.
4: Yeah.
6: I'm telling you, my friend, I'm sorry. I hate to make this call. You are the best, but you're wrong on this one.
4: All right, not for nothing, Jerry. Get off my phone. Sam, did I not admit that it's a word? I didn't argue that you guys said it was a word. I just couldn't believe it.
7: Yeah, no, I you definitely agreed.
4: He called
7: to
4: in
7: that.
4: to rub it in a little bit. He knew that I took the hit.
7: He's from New York. That's what they do.
4: Not for nothing, but take the hit. Jump in the hole. Dig a hole and jump in, said Jerry.
7: Come on. All right,
4: so listen, watch the segue. Politically, we're jumping in the hole. We're digging a hole. We're jumping in it. If we don't get rid of the filibuster, we don't do the Save America Act, you're going to have more nut jobs that are like, did you find this halal guy I was talking about?
7: Yeah, so I think you're actually thinking of Mandani there.
4: No, it wasn't.
7: The person who won the primary's name is Aber Kawas, who's a woman.
4: I'll look through X and I'll find it. I saw this last night.
7: I
4: was getting tired. I didn't grab it. I should have grabbed it. But there was a guy running for office. It might have been state office in New York. It might have been Congress in Washington from New York. But literally, he had some community meeting with a bunch of people that were there in traditional Muslim garb, talking about how important it was to get proper halal food, not to have an imam, because a lot of people just have the imam show up and give the blessing, and that's halal. That's not halal. We're going to get the real halal food is what I'll do if you get me in place. It might have even been somebody running for city council for all I know. I will find it during the break, though, because it's extremely important to me that we don't have a completely counterculture attack in this country, whether it's from third world countries, whether it's from, fill in the blank, whether it's from the former Soviet Union, whether it's from North Korea. This isn't about religion to me. This is about telling the American people that your foundation, your culture, Western civilization doesn't matter anymore. We'll do anything we want here. And people literally running for, look, if you want halal food, and I've eaten halal food, I think it tastes fine. If you want halal food, go and get it for yourself. They're institutionalizing

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9: Always appreciate Ted Pope coming on. Ted Pope, bringing it like it's been brought. Former U.S. judge, former U.S. representative. Great guy. By the way, the update on the Nancy Guthrie case is that there is a fingerprint, apparently, on the second ransom note. Really? I mean, they're just now finding out after all these months there's another finger, there's a fingerprint that's out there. Okay, have we put it through CODIS? Have we put it through any sort of a system that we happen to have? Do we have a better idea of where she might be and what they possibly did to her? I don't understand how badly this case looks like it was handled. I'll be honest with you. I just don't get it. That is Sam. That is Polo. I am Joe. That's going to do it for tonight. We're back tomorrow, same time, same place. Many more great interviews. And I'm going to get an expert on about this Nancy Guthrie case. I don't get it. Have a great night. Keep it here.
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5: The America 250 kickoff. I'm Sue Guzman, Fox News. President Trump headlining Freedom 250's Great American State Fair tonight after a number of artists dropped out of the event. President holding a campaign-style rally at the National Mall, telling those gathered that America is back.
6: We have reclaimed our sovereignty, regained our liberty, restored our prosperity, and we have saved our country. In all things, we're once again putting a thing called America first.
5: With more on tonight's festivities, here's Fox's Lucas Tomlinson.
7: We've seen multiple flyovers of B-2 stealth bombers, perhaps some of the same bombers that carried out Operation Midnight Hammer a year ago. President Trump says with the flyovers that you're just seeing a little teeny bit of what's in store. But everybody's excited here on the National Mall for the Great American State Fair. This is the kickoff celebration. Really just many days of honoring all 50 states and, of course, our nation's 250th birthday. The president hit some of his themes we've heard before. He said he had destroyed Iran. He said he had taken out Maduro. He said America is back. He was in a good mood. The people here were very festive. It was pretty incredible to witness.
5: Earlier in the day, President Trump claimed that the U.S. is winning by a lot against Iran.
6: Iran is being very nice. They're agreeing to everything that I want, and they have to. Otherwise, we just go back and do what we have to do.
5: Well, U.S. and Iran, of course, have agreed to a basic framework for a peace deal, but they have been working to try to fine-tune that and sign off on it. Venezuela's main airports closed, classes canceled after back-to-back powerful earthquakes struck the coast Wednesday night. The 7.2 and 7.5 earthquakes roiling the region, collapsing buildings and sending panicked residents onto the streets. Many casualties expected. 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
5: Kansas City police say they may have located the body of a shooting suspect who eluded them for more than a week. Here's Fox's Grinnell Scott.
10: Oscar Sanchez Munoz is believed to have fired a gun into several cars last week. Police say 5 people were shot by the suspect. One of them died. The body was found in the basement of a burned-out home with clothing similar to what Munoz was wearing at the time of the shootings. Police say it may have been Munoz who started that fire, but a cause has not been confirmed. The manhunt that ensued after the shootings caused safety concerns in and around Kansas City, which has welcomed foreign tourists as a World Cup venue. Gernal Scott, Fox News.
5: And President Trump met with Senate Republicans Wednesday after he abruptly decided he would not sign a bipartisan bill designed to lower the cost of housing. Fox's Jack Pergram has more from Capitol Hill.
11: The president told his immediate decision to sign this housing bill. They were going to do this at the Capitol. Then he was going to meet with these Senate Republicans. And the reason is that he said we have to pass the Save America Act first. They don't seem to have the votes to do that, and that's going to be an issue of contention. Republicans are trying to campaign on affordability. Pulling back on the housing bill may undercut those efforts. Now, this also comes as a federal judge has permanently banned the Trump administration from implementing most federal voter ID laws, including the proof of citizenship.
5: The Save America Act would require all states to turn over their voter rolls to the federal government. Republicans claim that's necessary to fight fraud. Voting rights groups warn that millions of legitimate American voters could wind up being disenfranchised. And then there's Gracie the giraffe, who's still missing in Texas. For nearly 2 weeks, a three-year-old giraffe has been on the lam after wandering off from a private game ranch in Texas Hill Country. There's a $5,000 reward being offered now for her safe return. A lot of people looking for her, mostly looking up, I guess. I'm Sue Guzman. This is Fox News.
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14: Should be a quiet night. Our overnight low 53. Then tomorrow, partly cloudy for your Thursday at a high of 80 degrees. A northeast breeze, very light, 5 to 10 miles an hour. On Friday, partly cloudy skies. Could be a couple sprinkles. Our high 82 with a southeast breeze, 5 to 15 miles an hour. Saturday is going to be windy and partly cloudy and 86 from the Storm Center. I'm Jay Trobeck.

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3: Research from the American Association of the Advancement of Science analyzed more than 568,000 Americans and linked remote work to increased isolation and poorer mental well-being. A Nature Medicine study found brain immune cells called microglia may help protect against Alzheimer's-related damage. Researchers also say deep sleep helps clear brain waves and side sleeping may support that process. I'm Yana Derulis for the Worldwide News Network.

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1: If you're a young professional looking for a starter apartment anywhere in the United States of America, guess where the most expensive place to live is? 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Boston, $2,500. Washington, D.C., $2,100. Miami, $2,000. Cleveland, $900. I'm not going to Cleveland. Never bet against the United States. I'm Suzanne Miller.
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3: Swifties are debating if New York's Mayor Mom Donnie just heard the rumors of Taylor Swift and Travis Kelce getting married at Madison Square Garden and repeated it at a press conference, or if he actually knows something. While discussing the city's security for the World Cup and other big summer events, he threw Taylor's wedding in there. But Swifties think he's clueless and that Taylor's using MSG as a decoy. One thing's for sure, we'll find out July 3rd.
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9: Should be a quiet night. Our overnight low 53. Then tomorrow, partly cloudy for your Thursday at a high of 80 degrees. A northeast breeze, very light, 5 to 10 miles an hour. On Friday, partly cloudy skies. Could be a couple sprinkles. Our high 82 with a southeast breeze, 5 to 15 miles an hour. Saturday is going to be windy and partly cloudy and 86. From the Storm Center, I'm Jay Trobeck.
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11: Kind of torn on the whole Graham Plattner thing up in Maine. And while he says that, well, it's important for Democrats to take back the Senate, and we really need to defeat fascism and all that fun stuff, he keeps stopping short of actually endorsing Plattner, like so many Democrats are, where they're like, well, you know, the Senate's important, but will they campaign with him? Plattner? No. Will they endorse him? Well, here's one question asked by Fox News Digital to Seth Moulton. And the guy, again, when Democrats are treated like Republicans by the press, they simply have zero idea how to handle these situations, as exemplified in cut number 18. Go.
12: Congressman Moulton, do you endorse Graham Plattner in Maine?
13: Who are you?
12: Do you endorse Graham Plattner in Maine?
13: Who are you? Who are you asking this question? Can you answer that? Try to do a better job of hanging off your phone.
11: And what you hear there at the end is, I guess, a staffer coming in and knocking the camera out of the reporter's hand. Answer the question. Do you support him to the point where you want to endorse him? The neo-Nazi guy? The guy who says black people don't tip? The guy who says that women should be more adult and mature if they want to avoid being raped? The guy who wants open borders because he says that border security should be eliminated? The guy who says that we should abolish ICE? The guy who wants to literally impeach Supreme Court justices? That guy? Oh, and by the way, mocked a Purple Heart recipient who was shot four times by the Taliban protecting his platoon. And you called him a stupid MRFer who had to die. I could go on as far as like the things that Platner has said and done. But again, Democrats, you want to die in this hill with Platner and with socialists like Mamdani and all the people elected last night in New York City? Okay, because I think this is a what they call a watershed moment here in this country where, again, it's not Republicans or MAGA versus Democrats anymore. It's Republicans and MAGA versus communists. And who are you going to choose? What do you like? Oh, boy. Meanwhile, Cory Booker, again, whenever he's asked a challenging question, Timu Obama does not do very well here at all. And here he's asked by CNN, hey, these socialists keep winning. How do you feel about that? And this is Booker's answer in cut number seven. Go.
14: Given that, what did you make of your fellow Democratic Senator John Fetterman today when he was asked about these New York primaries? He said the dirtbag left is surging, I believe is how he described it.
15: Again, for me, if you want to heal a country, you can't be picking fights. I think we need to understand that our party is not homogenous. One of the things that makes the Democratic Party great is it's a big tent party.
11: All right. So you heal a country by electing anti-Semites? Is that what you do? Because that's what's happening. Oh, man. And guess what, Cory Booker? There's going to be some sort of Democrat, socialist, communist that's going to run for Senate in New Jersey, and you'll be gone, too. He'll run for president again, Booker. Of course he will. Loves the attention. And he'll get the 1-2% of the vote that he always gets. But in the end, guys like Booker will be extinct, and socialists in New Jersey, I guess if you could elect Mikey Sherrill by 13 points, then yeah, I'm pretty sure that Booker is ripe for being primaried and destroyed by this growing movement. And oh, by the way, here's Brad Lander, another Mamdani endorsed candidate, saying this is why he really needed to be elected, because it's all about defeating fascism. Cut number nine, go.
16: Last Thursday, I gave a name to that spirit that has been moving in New York City. I said it was solidarity. I said it was the force we need to vanquish our biggest foes.
17: Yes.
16: And I don't mean Wemby and the Spurs. Solidarity is the force that we need to vanquish Trump's fascism. To abolish ICE. To stand up to the billionaires who are rigging against us.
11: That's the message, people, and they're going to run with that, and more people, especially young voters, are going to latch on to that. Before we go, I love this story. Dana White on the dangers of getting blackout drunk and then being in Vegas at the same time. It's all kind of a thing. Vegas is smart. They understand exactly what they're doing with the free booze and then what that does in terms of your liquid courage as far as putting down bets. This is cut number six. Go.
18: I make my way down to the Thai limit room. We start gambling. And I continue to drink, having a blast. I end up leaving and going home that night. And I lost like 80 grand, right?
11: Oof.
18: So I wake up the next morning. I'm like, those motherfuckers got me for 80,000 last night. And da da da da. So I'm at work the next day. And the host over there calls me and he says, hey, Dana, are you coming back? Do you still need the room that you guys had where you ate and all this? And I said, no, I don't need the room, but don't get too comfortable with my 80 grand. I'm coming back for it.
19: Uh-huh. Yeah.
18: Dead silence on the other end of the phone. And he's like, Dana, you lost $3 million last night.
11: Oh, no. $3 million. And he doesn't remember it. Oh, to have that kind of money. Okay. Well, anyway, on that note, we're back tomorrow night, 9 p.m. Eastern time on WABC and on stations around the country and around the world. Until then, I got two words for you. Actually, I got five words for you. Don't drink and gamble. Let's see. Don't drink and gamble. That's four. All right, two more. Bye-bye.
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22: Remaining optimistic. I'm Ted Lindner, Fox News. President Trump signaling that optimism regarding a burgeoning peace deal with Iran, touting progress on maritime security in the Strait of Hormuz, and a new deconfliction framework aimed at stabilizing the Israel-Hezbollah front.
23: Iran is being very nice. They're agreeing to everything that I want, and they have to. Otherwise, we just go back and do what we have to do.
22: While the White House and Tehran continue to spar publicly over the timeline for resuming nuclear inspections, the president meeting with NATO Secretary General Mark Rutte on Wednesday at the White House, the president expressing his disappointment with the alliance.
24: We were disappointed with the UK. We were disappointed with Germany and France. We're disappointed with most of them. Spain is a horror show.
22: Rutte called these isolated incidents, saying 4,000 to 5,000 U.S. planes taking off from European bases in the 6 weeks before the ceasefire in Iran. The meeting comes ahead of next month's NATO summit in Turkey. President Trump on Capitol Hill Wednesday for a strategy session with Senate Republicans. Fox's Jared Halpern has more on that from the White House.
25: President Trump emerged from a closed-door lunch with top Senate Republican leaders, suggesting a unified front.
23: I think we had a really great meeting, and we're very proud of the party. We like our leader. We like everybody really in the room. I don't like a few people, but that's okay. I think you know who they are.
25: The president has endorsed some primary challengers over incumbent Republican senators and is pushing GOP leaders in the Senate to eliminate the filibuster and pass new voter ID legislation.
22: And Senate Minority Leader Chuck Schumer weighing in.
26: The SAVE Act is not going to pass the Senate or the House. We're not going to trade lower costs for housing for taking away our voting rights. That's a trade no one would make.
22: America's listening to Fox News.
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4: Skies will stay partly cloudy overnight, our low temperature 53. Then for your Thursday, partly cloudy, a little bit warmer, 80 for a high. Northeast breeze 5 to 10 miles an hour. On Friday, partly cloudy skies, could see a couple sprinkles, but with a southeast breeze, will warm to 82. And then Saturday, partly cloudy, windy, and 86. 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
12: Should be a quiet night. Our overnight low 53. Then tomorrow, partly cloudy for your Thursday at a high of 80 degrees. A northeast breeze, very light, 5 to 10 miles an hour. On Friday, partly cloudy skies. Could be a couple sprinkles. Our high 82 with a southeast breeze, 5 to 15 miles an hour. Saturday is going to be windy and partly cloudy and 86. From the Storm Center, I'm Jay Trobeck.
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7: Remaining optimistic. I'm Ted Lindner, Fox News. President Trump signaling that optimism regarding a burgeoning peace deal with Iran, touting progress on maritime security in the Strait of Hormuz, and a new deconfliction framework aimed at stabilizing the Israel-Hezbollah front.
8: Iran is being very nice. They're agreeing to everything that I want, and they have to. Otherwise, we just go back and do what we have to do.
7: Well, the White House and Tehran continue to spar publicly over the timeline for resuming nuclear inspections. The president meeting with NATO Secretary General Mark Rutte on Wednesday at the White House. The president expressing his disappointment with the alliance.
8: We were disappointed with the UK. We were disappointed with Germany and France. We're disappointed with most of them. Spain is a horror show.
7: Rutte called these isolated incidents, saying 4,000 to 5,000 U.S. planes taking off from European bases in the 6 weeks before the ceasefire in Iran. The meeting comes ahead of next month's NATO summit in Turkey. President Trump on Capitol Hill Wednesday for a strategy session with Senate Republicans. Fox's Jared Halpern has more on that from the White House.
9: President Trump emerged from a closed-door lunch with top Senate Republican leaders, suggesting a unified front.
8: I think we had a really great meeting. And we're very proud of the party. We like our leader. We like everybody really in the room. I don't like a few people, but that's okay. I think you know who they are.
9: The president has endorsed some primary challengers over incumbent Republican senators and is pushing GOP leaders in the Senate to eliminate the filibuster and pass new voter ID legislation.
7: And Senate Minority Leader Chuck Schumer weighing in.
10: The SAVE Act is not going to pass the Senate or the House. We're not going to trade lower costs for housing for taking away our voting rights. That's a trade no one would make.
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19: Skies will stay partly cloudy overnight. Our low temperature 53. Then for your Thursday, partly cloudy, a little bit warmer, 80 for a high. Northeast breeze 5 to 10 miles an hour. On Friday, partly cloudy skies, could see a couple sprinkles, but with a southeast breeze will warm to 82. And then Saturday, partly cloudy, windy, and 86. From the Storm Center at Keloland TV, I'm Jay Trobeck.
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12: Should be a quiet night. Our overnight low 53. Then tomorrow, partly cloudy for your Thursday at a high of 80 degrees. A northeast breeze, very light, 5 to 10 miles an hour. On Friday, partly cloudy skies. Could be a couple sprinkles. Our high 82 with a southeast breeze, 5 to 15 miles an hour. Saturday is going to be windy and partly cloudy and 86. From the Storm Center, I'm Jay Trobeck.
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6: To secure a peace deal. I'm Ted Lindner, Fox News. President Trump signaling optimism regarding a burgeoning peace deal with Iran, touting progress on maritime security in the Strait of Hormuz, and a new deconfliction framework aimed at stabilizing the Israel-Hezbollah front. Here was the president on Wednesday night.
7: Iran is being very nice. They're agreeing to everything that I want. And they have to. Otherwise, we just go back and do what we have to do.
6: While the White House and Tehran continue to spar publicly over the timeline for resuming nuclear inspections, the president meeting with NATO Secretary General Mark Rutte Wednesday at the White House, the president expressing his disappointment with the alliance.
7: We were disappointed with the UK. We were disappointed with Germany and France. We're disappointed with most of them. Spain is a horror show.
6: Rutte called these isolated incidents, saying 4,000 to 5,000 U.S. planes taken off from European bases in the 6 weeks before the ceasefire in Iran. The meeting comes ahead of next month's NATO summit in Turkey. The president helping to kick off the Great American State Fair on Wednesday night. More details on this from Fox's Kevin Uretsky.
8: With a live performance from Lee Greenwood and a military flyover, President Trump took the stage to kick off the Great American State Fair on the National Mall.
7: 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We will mark 250 years of glorious American freedom.
8: 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It opens to the public Thursday. Kevin Uretsky, Fox News.
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7: Should be a quiet night. Our overnight low 53. Then tomorrow, partly cloudy for your Thursday at a high of 80 degrees. A northeast breeze, very light, 5 to 10 miles an hour. On Friday, partly cloudy skies. Could be a couple sprinkles. Our high 82 with a southeast breeze, 5 to 15 miles an hour. Saturday is going to be windy and partly cloudy at 86. From the Storm Center, I'm Jay Trobeck.
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7: Skies will stay partly cloudy overnight, our low temperature 53. Then for your Thursday, partly cloudy, a little bit warmer, 80 for a high. Northeast breeze 5 to 10 miles an hour. On Friday, partly cloudy skies, could see a couple sprinkles, but with a southeast breeze will warm to 82. And then Saturday, partly cloudy, windy, and 86. 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
4: U.S. offering assistance. I'm Sue Guzman, Fox News. Secretary of State Marco Rubio says the United States is deploying search teams, medical resources, and humanitarian aid to Venezuela after it was hit with two powerful back-to-back earthquakes centered in Caracas Wednesday night, the strongest there in 125 years. The 7.2 and 7.5 magnitude earthquakes collapsing buildings and sending hundreds of people fleeing into the streets. Acting Venezuela President Delcy Rodriguez says at least 32 people are dead, 700 injured. Those numbers expected to rise. President Trump posting on Truth Social saying the U.S. stands ready, willing, and able to help. The president helped to kick off the Great American State Fair Wednesday night. More from Fox's Kevin Uretsky.
5: With a live performance from Lee Greenwood and a military flyover, President Trump took the stage to kick off the Great American State Fair on the National Mall.
6: 10 days from now, our country will celebrate one of the most monumental milestones in human history. We will mark 250 years of glorious American freedom.
5: The fair will feature exhibits representing all 50 states and six territories and showcase live concerts and military performances. It opens to the public Thursday. Kevin Uretsky, Fox News.
4: Senate Republicans holding a new vote on the War Powers Act Wednesday night, defeating it this time. The new vote coming after President Trump blasted them Wednesday, saying earlier approval of the War Powers Act was hurting the administration's peace negotiations with Iran. After the meeting, the president projected party unity.
6: I think we had a really great meeting, and we're very proud of the party. We like our leader. We like everybody.
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15: Should be a quiet night. Our overnight low 53. Then tomorrow, partly cloudy for your Thursday at a high of 80 degrees. A northeast breeze, very light, 5 to 10 miles an hour. On Friday, partly cloudy skies. Could be a couple sprinkles. Our high 82 with a southeast breeze, 5 to 15 miles an hour. Saturday is going to be windy and partly cloudy and 86. From the Storm Center, I'm Jay Trobeck.
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9: 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The fact that these cities are out of control, their spending's out of control, their property taxes are out of control, sales taxes are out of control. 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

0: These cities have been driving up costs. The Democrats have complete control of them. They're always looking for the shiny object, and the shiny object for them is Iran. 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
3: Skies will stay partly cloudy overnight. Our low temperature, 53. Then for your Thursday, partly cloudy, a little bit warmer, 80 for a high. Northeast breeze, 5 to 10 miles an hour. On Friday, partly cloudy skies, could see a couple sprinkles, but with a southeast breeze, will warm to 82. And then Saturday, partly cloudy, windy, and 86. From the Storm Center at Kello Land TV, I'm Jay Trobeck.
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3: Welcome back. Now 26 after. This is America in the Morning. The investigation into the cult-like Zizian's group takes another turn, with one member now charged in the killings of her parents. Lisa Dwyer reports.
4: A member of a cult-like group known as the Zizians has been charged in the killing of her parents. District Attorney Tanner Routh says Michelle Zyko has been charged with murder, burglary, and conspiracy charges in the deaths of her parents, Rita and Richard Zyko, who were shot to death in their Pennsylvania home on New Year's Eve in 2022.
5: We don't have a smoking gun. It is piece after piece after piece of evidence that has been collected painstakingly over years.
4: Zyko was estranged from her parents, who were killed hours after Rita Zyko texted her daughter in an attempt to reconcile. Since 2022, Zizian members have been tied to the death of one of their own during an attack on a California landlord. The landlord's subsequent killing, the Zyko's death, and a highway shootout in Vermont that left a border agent and another Zizian dead. Sound courtesy WPVI. I'm Lisa Dwyer.
3: Two magnitude 7+ earthquakes have struck Venezuela. There are buildings collapsed in Caracas in the strongest strike to hit Venezuela in more than a century. Earthquake in California, Ed Donahue reports.
6: A rural area of Northern California experienced its strongest earthquake since 1940. It was a 5.9 magnitude quake centered near Willits, California, about 2 hours northeast of San Francisco.

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4: Fox News, I'm Sue Guzman. Acting Venezuela President Delcy Rodriguez says at least 32 people are dead, 700 injured in a 7.2 and 7.5 magnitude earthquakes. These twin figures expected to rise. Secretary of State Marco Rubio says the U.S. is sending search teams, medical resources, and humanitarian aid. President Trump headlining Freedom 250's Great American State Fair Wednesday night after artists dropped out of the event, telling supporters he's restored faith in the country.
5: Tonight, as we stand on the edge of our 250th year of independence, I am thrilled to declare that America is back.
4: Senate Republicans holding a new vote on the War Powers Act, this time voting it down after President Trump told them yesterday that its passage is hurting peace negotiations with Iran. 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
6: We'll have a partly cloudy day today and a little bit warmer. Our high 80 with a northeast breeze 5 to 10 miles an hour. On Friday, partly cloudy, could be a few sprinkles, 82 the high with a southeast breeze. Saturday, partly cloudy, windy 86. Sunday, breezy 97, with scattered thunderstorms possible. From the Storm Center at Keller Land TV, I'm Jay Trollback.
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7: I'm John Trout. Coming up this half hour, a contentious meeting in Washington between Trump and GOP senators.
8: Trump had particular words for the four Republican senators who voted with Democrats. I'm Lisa Dwyer.
9: A year after deadly flooding, a camp in the Texas Hill Country files for bankruptcy. I'm Clayton Neville.
10: Massive data security breach. Again, I'm the new old tech guy, Chuck Palm.
11: The Odyssey has gotten a new audiobook with a surprise narrator.
7: There's Kevin Carr. That and more when America in the Morning returns after these messages.
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14: Good morning. It's Thursday, June 25th, 2026. I'm Ted Lindner. This is the Fox News Rundown. NATO's Secretary General is pushing back on criticism the alliance didn't do enough during the Iran war. Fox's Jared Halpern has more on this from the White House.
15: During a sit-down with President Trump, NATO Secretary General Mark Rutte spelled out NATO commitments during U.S. airstrikes on Iran.
16: When you look at the numbers, 4,000 to 5,000 U.S. planes taking off from bases in Europe in the 6 weeks this war took place.
15: Rutte also showed diagrams of increased defense spending by NATO members, describing it as the Trump trillion. President Trump has harshly criticized NATO leaders for not taking part in Iran operations, even while insisting the U.S. did not need the help of allies. At the White House, Jared Halpern, Fox News.
14: President Trump addressing the nation at the Great American State Fair, the kickoff to America 250 celebrations in Washington. Fox's Lucas Tomlinson is there at the National Mall, and he's got more.
17: If you like patriotism, you're going to like this. We heard from President Trump. When he walked out on stage, we saw F-35 stealth fighter jets flying overhead. We've seen multiple flyovers of B-2 stealth bombers, perhaps some of the same bombers that carried out Operation Midnight Hammer a year ago, and certainly Operation Epic Fury over the past 4 months. President Trump says with the flyovers that you're just seeing a little teeny bit of what's in store. We already heard from Freedom 250. Tomorrow, we're going to see 8 more flyovers here.
14: A Fox News poll shows 45% of registered voters think America's best days are behind us, rising from 39% in 2021. That's compared to 54% who think the country's best days are ahead, up from 43% in 2023. Texas Congressman Brandon Gill telling Fox's anger mangling knows Republicans love the country.
18: They love its people. They love its culture and its heritage and want to see that preserved. I mean, we're conservatives. We want to conserve the America that we grew up in.
14: And I'm Ted Lindner on the Fox News Rundown.
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1: With your ag news, I'm Farm and Ranch Director Sarah Heinrich. Brazil's second corn crop of the year is being harvested now. Dr. Michael Cordonier of Soybean and Corn Advisor Incorporated says some areas of the country are experiencing wetter than normal conditions, but widespread damage to corn has not been reported.
2: The Safrinha corn is 8% harvested, led by the state of Mato Grosso at 11%. Yields are pretty darn good, maybe not a record, but very good, especially in Mato Grosso. And harvesting has been kind of slowed due to the wet weather. But I do think the recent rain has helped the later maturing corn in southern Brazil.
1: Cordonier says, including the crop in Argentina, South America has itself another healthy yield.
2: You know, the WASDE report last week

0: Yes. Grilling season is here. Nicole Wardner with the North Dakota Beef Commission says this is a busy time of year for meat sales.
1: Especially in the northern tier of the country, these four grilling months, so May, June, July, August, they're really good for pushing pieces across that meat counter, making sure that consumers are out there looking to have an enjoyable eating experience. They're doing it for themselves, though. They're not for large groups. We're seeing a pullback from that in that area, but we do think that the demand is still going to be there. We're going to see a lot more product be consumed here because in the last quarter of 2025, we saw a 4.3% increase in consumption of beef because people are still wanting to eat more.
0: For those of you looking to cook up a deal, Wardner has some tips.
1: Finding the sale, scanning the ads, that's going to be your best bet. I still am pleasantly surprised to find really good deals and steals and willing to take them up on it, especially if you've gotten some frozen products that they're trying to move. Those are easy. They're safe. They're not going to have shelf stability. You're not going to have to worry about it. Just take it home, put it in the freezer if you're not going to use it right away, or thaw it out and use it. Of course, big box stores or club stores where you can buy a whole cut or a whole subprimal and cut it yourself into your own steak so you can kind of have that customization.
0: With your Ag News, I'm Farm and Ranch Director Sarah Heinrich for the Growing Harvest Ag Network.
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9: Partly sunny skies today, our high temperature near 80 with a north wind at 5 to 10 miles per hour. For tonight, partly to mostly cloudy, low in the mid-50s, and then tomorrow, a little bit warmer, southeasterly wind 10 to 15, high temperature 82, and warming up on Saturday to 86. That's your weather update from the Storm Center at Keloland TV. I'm meteorologist Brian Karstens.
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12: Susan Lee, and this is the Fox Business Report.
13: The major averages finishing mixed and choppy trading on Wednesday, with chip stocks leading the retreat as investors rotate out of tech on concerns over debt-funded AI spending. The Dow up 182 points, the Nasdaq lower by 110, S&P 500 down 7. After the closing bell, Micron Technology reported blockbuster third-quarter results that topped analyst estimates. The memory chip maker has been one of the biggest beneficiaries of the AI boom. In terms of selecting the right stocks to buy in this current trading environment, Adam Johnson of the Bullseye American Ingenuity Fund says,
14: "I try to focus on valuation, the price you pay for the growth you get. So you just have to know your valuations. Know your companies, know your valuations, pick your spots."
13: Inflation data comes this morning with the release of the Fed's preferred inflation gauge, the Personal Consumption Expenditures Price Index for May. That's your Fox Business Report. I'm Hillary Barsky, invested in you.
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1: First round of the NBA draft Tuesday. No big surprises. Taken first overall by the Wizards, A.J. Dabonsa from BYU. Then the Jazz went with Darren Peterson from Kansas. The Grizzlies took Cameron Boozer from Duke. The Bulls went with Caleb Wilson. The Clippers took Keaton Wagler. Three players from national champion Michigan drafted among the first 12 picks, including Merez Johnson Jr., who went to the Mavericks, now coached by former Michigan coach Dusty May. World Cup, Colombia advanced to the knockout round with a 1-0 win over the Democratic Republic of Congo. Cristiano Ronaldo scored twice. Portugal 5-0 over Uzbekistan. England and Ghana scoreless. Croatia beat Panama 1-0. That's your sports on the Fox News Rundown. Jared Max, Fox News.
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3: Now, the Major League Baseball Chief Communications Officer, Pat Courtney, decided to issue a warning to the Giants following the verses written on their hats. The writing on the cap violates our rules and consistent with normal practice. We have warned the players about future violations. Oh, shut up. Isn't it amazing? This is what we worry about in this country. This is the greatest country in the history of the world. We're not worrying about bombs exploding. We're not worrying about beheadings in the street. We're not worried about, in fact, not one child, at least this is according to Clay Travis, has ever starved to death in our country. This is what we're worried about right here. Major League Baseball players wearing a hat with a Bible verse on it. For Outkicks, don't at me. I'm Dan Dockich, and this is Fox News Rundown.
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5: America is patently awesome. That is according to those visiting the country for the World Cup. Hi, everyone. I'm Joe Concha. Yes, there are several polls out there showing a huge divide between who is proud of this country and who is not. In 2001, for example, 25 years ago, 90% of Republicans were very proud to be Americans. 85% of Democrats were also proud to be Americans. This was before 9/11. In 2026, the number of Republicans has stayed exactly the same at that 90% level in terms of being proud to live in this country. But among Democrats, it's less than 3 in 10, 29%. If there is another word for pathetic, I'd love to hear it because that's exactly what this described. I am certain there are plenty of people under the Obama administration or under the Clinton administration who were proud to be Americans, regardless of party, obviously based on that poll we just read from 2001 when Clinton was still in office. But now, Democrats are the angry party, the petulant party, the party that blames all of their problems on government and the system instead of their own choices as individuals, as humans. And their hatred for Donald Trump obviously guides much of that sentiment. And it's a whole bowl of wrong that even on our country's 250th anniversary, that one quarter of Democrats, according to the same poll, will fly a flag to celebrate America. Nine words. If you don't like it here, get out, please. And find that utopia somewhere else that does not exist in other parts of the world. I'm Joe Concha.
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9: Last year, South Dakota small businesses scored a major victory when President Trump announced they're exempt from an unconstitutional federal law known as Beneficial Ownership Information Reporting. President Trump correctly labeled this BOI mandate as invasive, egregious, and an economic menace to Main Street. But the fight to protect small businesses isn't over. Senator John Thune and Congress need to finish the job by passing legislation that repeals and stops this unconstitutional law. 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
14: It's up to 164 dead in Venezuela's earthquake disaster. I'm Dave Anthony, Fox News. I should say at least they expect to find more victims in collapsed and damaged homes and buildings after two quakes a minute apart. The first a magnitude 7.2, the next a 7.5.
15: Rescuers and first responders can be seen digging through the rubble, searching for survivors. People could be heard calling for help from the wreckage, according to reports. And buildings, of course, are without power, many reduced to rubble. Officials have completely closed the train and metro systems, and the international airport there has also been shut down after parts of the ceiling collapsed. Some posting chaotic footage to social media, capturing those terrified passengers scrambling to safety.
14: Fox's Chanley Painter. President Trump says the U.S. is ready, willing, and able to help. And Secretary of State Marco Rubio says search and rescue teams are being deployed along with medical and humanitarian aid. Rubio is now in the Middle East.
16: The Secretary of State's in Bahrain, home to the U.S. Navy's Fifth Fleet. He's been meeting foreign ministers from countries affected by the war with Iran. They're concerned about a potential peace deal being too soft on an Iranian regime which closed the Strait of Hormuz and fired missiles and drones at its neighbors.
17: We want a deal that's good. We want a deal that's real. We want a deal that's verifiable. And we want a deal that's adhered to.
16: Secretary Rubio promises Iran won't be allowed to charge tolls in the Strait of Hormuz.
14: Fox's Jonathan Savage. Last night at a rally in the National Mall in Washington to kick off the Great American State Fair, the president said,
18: for the first time in 3,000 years, we are finally going to have peace in the Middle East.
14: The Senate voted again on a war powers resolution, and unlike Tuesday, they rejected it. Two Republicans switched votes, including Bill Cassidy, after a heated exchange with the president at lunch.
19: He did not particularly care for my comments. Raised his voice. I lost my temper.
14: Cassidy's on his way out of the Senate. The president backed a Republican challenger in Louisiana. America's listening to Fox News.
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21: 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I'm Tom Rooney. History in the making in the race for mayor for Sioux Falls. Just 2 votes separate leader Christine Erickson from Jamie Smith. Once the vote is certified next week, either candidate can request a recount. On election night, Jamie Smith said he planned to do that. Minnehaha County Auditor Leah Anderson says she expects her office to be involved because they tabulated the votes election night. She describes what the process will look like.
22: They're going to review every ballot. They are going to look for the ballot stamp and see if they have, if there's any discrepancies. They're able to review everything. Any ballots that were disqualified by the absentee board, they can review any ballot that was sent to resolution, and then they would have the ballots recounted again.
21: This will be the first time in city history a recount has been required for a mayoral election in Sioux Falls. A decision could come early next month in the state of South Dakota's dispute over advertising for abortion pills. A hearing was held earlier this week in a First Amendment lawsuit. Attorney General Marty Jackley says the May Day Health ads promoted products that have been outlawed in South Dakota. The Esteline School Board president faces multiple sex charges involving children. 34-year-old Christopher Verhoek also serves on the board of the Northeast Educational Services Cooperative. Verhoek resigned from the school board in April. And Sioux Falls basketball fans will get the chance to see Minnesota take on Cal this fall. The two teams will face each other at a game at the Sanford Pentagon in late November. It's the first trip ever to Sioux Falls for the Golden Bears. The two teams haven't played each other in more than 30 years. From the Kello.com News Center, I'm Tom Rooney.
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24: Partly sunny skies today. Our high temperature near 80 with a north wind at 5 to 10 miles per hour. For tonight, partly cloudy skies, lows in the mid-50s. Tomorrow, a little bit warmer, highs in the low 80s under a partly cloudy sky. There could be a little rain tracking northwest of Sioux Falls. Mid-80s on Saturday, close to 100 on Sunday. From the Storm Center at Kittleland TV, I'm Brian Karstens.
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3: Good morning, my friend. The marketplace of ideas is open. Welcome to the Greg Belford Show, Thursday, June 25th. Wouldn't you have loved to have been a fly on the wall yesterday when the president met with Senate Republicans? Woo-wee! What an incredible trip. They talked about a number of different things. The president visited with them, I think, for like an hour and 15 minutes. And there were shouting matches between the president and Senator Cassidy. And really, because the president had been invited to talk about the Save America Act, right? And yesterday morning, the president kind of lit a torch to everything regarding the housing bill, which is passed now, both the House and the Senate. It's just waiting for the president's signature. And the president yesterday morning had said the Elizabeth Pocahontas Warren-centric housing bill, which is of minor importance compared to lower interest rates and even FISA, pales in comparison to passing the Save America Act. This is what Americans, both Democrats, Republicans, and everyone else care about. Get the bad Republicans to approve it, or better yet, terminate the filibuster and approve it, and everything else Republicans have ever dreamed of. Said the Democrats will do it in 1 hour, 100%. Republicans will feel very stupid if they don't do it first. I'll be watching with tears in my eyes. So this is President Trump prior to the meeting with Republicans. And he very explicit shared what he said on True Social. And so he cancels the major housing bill signing, demanding the passage of the Save America Act. So then he sits down with Senate Republicans yesterday, the president does. And this was a closed-door meeting between the president and Senate Republicans. And what happened is the discussion then centered on the Senate's approval of an Iran War Powers Resolution, and as well as the Save America Act. But prior to the meeting, as I mentioned, President Trump had canceled this signing of the bipartisan housing affordability bill. And so Senator Bill Cassidy criticized the president for not providing enough information about the Iran war's progress. And the two of them got into it. The president, some of these afterward, Cassidy told Lom, now again, keep in mind, this is a closed door meeting that took place. So afterwards, Cassidy said that Trump had berated lawmakers over a Senate vote on a war powers resolution demanding an end to the Iran war. And when Trump asked for an explanation, Cassidy said, I stood and said, you've not told the American people what's going on. Now, I want to remind you, Senator Bill Cassidy is one of those, the president did not endorse him, and he lost his recent reelection bid. So Cassidy's on his way out, right? And I think that, just personally, I'm thinking that's what a lot of this was about. This was about Cassidy really, you know, making a lot of noise. So Cassidy said it was supposed to last 4 weeks. This lasted 4 months. Our original objectives have not been achieved. I want to know what's going on. This is what he said. And Daily Caller has a report saying tensions reached a boiling point after Trump canceled the signing of the major bipartisan housing bill moments before the lunch was set to take place, trying to get the Senate to move on the Save America Act. Daily Caller says the lunch quickly escalated after Republican Louisiana Senator Bill Cassidy unloaded on the president. Person familiar with the conversation said that Cassidy went nuts over Iran. And then the two got into a shouting match. Trump reportedly told Cassidy to sit down and called him a lunatic when he refused.
0: Cassidy also referred to Trump as brother, leading Trump to push back and saying, I'm not your brother. So this got really heated. They got into this, and eventually what happened is you had a couple of Republicans who had previously been against the president on this War Powers Act, I think, Rand Paul among them, and another, who have changed their vote so that this thing can move forward. So what was said about Save America, I've not seen, because the big story has been the president blowing up at Bill Cassidy. The president had asked, apparently, why would anybody vote for the War Powers Resolution? And Cassidy said, I stood and said, is that a rhetorical question or would you really like to know? So the president said he wanted to know why Cassidy and three other Republicans, Senator Rand Paul, Susan Collins, and Lisa Murkowski, voted with Democrats. And that's when Cassidy's, I stood and said, you have not told the American people what's going on. It was supposed to last 4 weeks. It's lasted 4 months. Our original objectives had not been achieved. I want to know what's going on. So Trump was, now this is a story from the Hill, and their reporting tends to be much more like legacy media. They're saying Trump, infuriated over Cassidy's defiance in front of the entire Republican conference, started yelling at Cassidy, and Cassidy yelled back. Cassidy said he did not particularly care for my comments, raised his voice. I lost my temper. That's not appropriate. It's the Irish in me, Cassidy said. I matched his tone and his volume, and it went back and forth. Cassidy said Trump then got personal. What a shock. What a shock that Trump got personal. What does President Trump say? Oh, you lost the election, that sort of thing. Whatever comes to mind to demean another person, he says. And apparently Thune was trying to, Senator Thune obviously was there, and he was trying to get Cassidy to sit down. So this was just absolutely incredible. But in the end, what it turns out is you got Senator Rand Paul, and forgive me, there's one other that change their vote regarding this. So the president also had urged senators to pass the Save America Act, do away with the filibuster. Axios says there was little productive conversation about the next step for Save America. I saw something on X from Chip Roy over in the House, and he said, reacting to all of this, he said, President Trump is right to play hardball with the Senate. He's sending a clear message to Congress. Start delivering. Pass the Save America Act. Codify H.R. 2 border policies, you know, and a number of other things. Get the American First agenda across the finish line. So it was a fiery day. I would have loved to have been a fly on the wall. Seriously, wouldn't you have loved to watch that unfold? I've got to tell you, I would. So it was a fairly tense lunch. Trump afterward. See, I think Trump exploding and all of this. I don't. That's not Trump. And I don't think that's not the Trump that America sees. So the president said afterward, I think we had a really good meeting. We're very proud of the party. We like our leader. We like everybody really in the room. I don't like a few people, but that's okay. I think you know who they are. So the Trump typical style. I don't like a few people, but you know who they are. Should I not be laughing at that? We'll talk about that coming up this morning, seriously, because this is just huge. Do you think the president was right to cancel the housing bill until the Save America Act passes? How important do you think the Save America Act is compared to getting more housing built? We'll talk about that this morning. You can share your comments with me on Facebook. And I'll share some of those on the air this morning. So if you're in a hurry this morning, you've got time to share your comments on Facebook. I'll comb through those and I'll share those as we get into this over the course of the morning. So the president also reacting on True Social that the Senate just changed its vote on Iran. This is the War Powers Act. 50-48 against, or, you know, previously it was 50-48 against. And the president said to 50-47 for. So it was Bill, yeah, it was Bill Cassidy who wound up changing his vote, along with Senator Rand Paul. So both Senator Rand Paul and Bill Cassidy voted in favor on the previous War Powers resolution, but Rand Paul voted present, and Senator Cassidy voted no last night. And the president responding to that saying, this vote puts Iran on notice. Also, you had House Speaker Mike Johnson yesterday saying he's aiming to push the Save America Act through a third budget reconciliation bill. And so this happened shortly after the president canceled the signing ceremony for the housing package, saying he wouldn't sign it until the Senate passes the voter ID bill. And so Johnson said in a press briefing yesterday that he spoke to the president about how reconciliation would be the only way to get the Save America Act passed. And he said, the only path I think to get that done, because you're never going to get seven Democrats to join 53 Republicans in the Senate to do that, you have to put it in a reconciliation bill. We believe that if you create a grant program that ties it to reconciling the budget and you allow blue states, if they come to their senses, they want to avail themselves of election integrity proposals and ideas and policies, they can draw down from a federal fund and use those funds. We're willing to invest heavily in that, and House Republicans will put together a reconciliation bill, Reconciliation 3.0, that will have that. And he said, I talked to the president through that in detail this morning, as I have in the past, and he said, can we do it? And I said, we can, if the Republicans will stand together. We're on the line right now to defend it. So that's what we're going to do. The president said, I want to see some progress on it. And I said, I'd love to show it to you. So will the Save America Act then be passed through the budget reconciliation bill? See, I told you it was crazy this morning. All of this stuff. Also, the Great American State Fair is kicking off this morning as America begins its celebration of our 250th birthday. So event organizers have been planning. This is a 16-day festival. And leading up to our 250th anniversary coming up on July 4th. And the CEO of Freedom 250 said, this is America come to life in the very heart of our capital. Admission is free. Every American is invited. So bring your family, bring your flag, and come celebrate the country we love and the limitless promise of the next 250 years. So the president said the best is yet to come for America. He said at the event, as it was, this was at a rally Tuesday night. He said, we're the ones who are carrying forward the light of Western civilization. And he described the U.S. as young by comparison to some, but superior to any nation that's ever been built, no matter how many years it took. This is the very beginning of the golden age of America. We're in the golden age. There has never been an age like this. This anniversary is a time to be proud of our past, but it's also a time to lift our sights, expand our ambitions, and raise our expectations of what America can be. The best is yet to come, the president said. So those were among his remarks. The president also yesterday, or excuse me, this I think on Tuesday, visited a Mack Trucks facility in Pennsylvania touting his economic agenda. And the president touched on his economic policies in Pennsylvania, saying that they've helped boost job creation. He said more Americans are working today than at any time in the history of our country. And we created over 32,000 new jobs just starting in Pennsylvania alone. And he said, but you have to get credit for that. And in the last few months alone, we've added 2,600 Pennsylvania manufacturing jobs. And that number is going to go much higher as those factories start to open, the president said. Also, you've got the president threatening to prosecute big oil over high gas prices. He had said on True Social, the big oil companies are not dropping their price at the pump commensurate with the sharply lower prices they're paying for oil. Those prices are dropping like a rock. In other words, customers are being gouged. And the president said he had instructed DOJ to immediately start looking into this. Gasoline prices better start going down a lot faster than what I'm seeing, the president said. Also, you had the Postal Service restricting mail-in voting under the president's proposal, and the Postmaster General dismissed concerns by Democrats. The president's trying to federalize elections. And so this is, as you likely know, going to be a tough road. There's going to be a lot of, that's going to wind up in the courts. Also, the House Administration Committee yesterday voted to advance a bill that would ban lawmakers from betting on political events through the prediction markets. So that legislation comes as betting markets are gaining now more prominence in the U.S. with platforms like Kalshi and Polymarket offering betting odds on elections. One of the stories that's trending this morning, Meta now wants to get in on that. Meta is coming up with an app. The same thing. And then one of the other big stories this morning, you're hearing Fox News report on this, is Venezuela was rocked by the strongest earthquakes they've seen in over a century. And this caused some pretty widespread destruction. There are fears of as many as 100,000 casualties. And that's the top of the news stack this morning. 627. A little bit of sunshine. 54 this hour of the Greg Belfried Show. 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
1: And it's Sioux Falls at 6:30. It's partly cloudy and 54 currently at Kello. News and information update coming up. Hey, I want to let you know, no Greg Belford show tomorrow. I'm taking the day off tomorrow. So don't be surprised when I'm not here. I'll be back on Monday. Just planning on enjoying an extended three-day weekend. So great to have you along this morning. 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
2: News, I'm Gianna Gelosi. Venezuela's interim president says at least 164 people are dead after back-to-back earthquakes in the country.
3: Rescuers and first responders can be seen digging through the rubble, searching for survivors. People could be heard calling for help from the wreckage, according to reports. And buildings, of course, are without power, many reduced to rubble. Officials have completely closed the train and metro systems, and the international airport there has also been shut down after parts of the ceiling collapsed.
2: Fox's Chanley Painter, Secretary of State Marco Rubio, meeting with the King of Bahrain as Iran talks continue.
4: Marco Rubio is in the Middle East to meet with counterparts about the war and the next steps in efforts toward peace. Secretary Rubio indicated again that America prefers the diplomatic track to play out, but there are other options.
5: While we want a deal, we don't want a deal at any price.
2: Fox's Trey Yanks, America's listening to Fox News.
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7: 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From the Kello.com News Center, I'm Tom Rooney. The Esteline School Board president faces multiple sex charges involving children. 34-year-old Christopher Verhoek also serves on the board of the Northeast Educational Services Cooperative. He's been indicted on charges of sexual exploitation of a minor, attempting to hire someone for sexual activity, and contributing to the delinquency of a minor. Verhoek resigned from the school board in April. A man faces robbery charges following an incident at a Sioux Falls motel early yesterday morning. The victim says he heard someone pounding on his door. When he opened, a man with a knife started screaming at him, and a woman ran into the room and left with the dog, which was later recovered. The suspect is identified as Alex One Star. Attorney General Marty Jackley was in federal court earlier this week defending a new state law banning the advertisement of abortion drugs in South Dakota. A First Amendment suit was brought by Mayday Health and attorney Nancy Turbach Berry of Watertown. Mayday advertised access to abortion pills in the state last year. Jackley says freedom of speech is one thing, but providing access to pills that break state law is another, similar to advertising for illegal drugs.
8: You might believe that meth should be legal, and you can advertise that. You can put a billboard up, but what you can't do is sell meth. You can't solicit people to buy meth. You can't directly link customers to meth.
7: Jackley says briefs are due to be filed by July 3rd. He expects a ruling soon after that. Health needs are helping the Sioux Falls Parks and Recreation Department plan for the future. The Community Health Assessment provides information that parks and rec planners use in developing parks, trails, and nature areas. A new assessment will be completed in 2028. From the Kello.com News Center, I'm Tom Rooney.
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11: Partly sunny skies today, our high temperature near 80 with a north wind at 5 to 10 miles per hour. For tonight, partly cloudy skies, lows in the mid-50s. Tomorrow, a little bit warmer, highs in the low 80s under a partly cloudy sky. There could be a little rain tracking northwest of Sioux Falls. Mid-80s on Saturday, close to 100 on Sunday. From the Storm Center at Kelloland TV, I'm Brian Karstens.
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9: President Trump got into a heated closed-door meeting with Senate Republicans yesterday, and the discussion centered on the Senate's recent approval of the Iran War Powers Resolution, as well as the stalled Save America Act. So prior to the meeting, the president canceled the signing of the bipartisan housing affordability bill, and he said he wouldn't sign it until the Save America Act was passed. And so Trump and Senator Cassidy got into it, and we'll talk about that coming up this morning after 7. I'm really curious to get your thoughts on it. You think the president was right to cancel the housing bill signing until the Save America Act passes? What are your thoughts on that? Share them with me this morning on Facebook. You can also drop me an email anytime, greg.belfridge@kelo.com. Global oil prices are declining to their lowest levels since the start of the U.S.-Iran war. So the prices of both Brent and West Texas Intermediate crude have fallen significantly. The president also yesterday instructed DOJ to immediately investigate major oil companies for alleged price gouging. President thinks price gouging is going on, and he said pump prices are not decreasing quickly enough despite the much lower crude oil costs. And so he accused the big oil companies of gouging their customers and asking DOJ to look into it. Also, Secretary of State Marco Rubio is in a multi-country tour of the Gulf region. He's been meeting with leaders in the United Arab Emirates, Kuwait, Bahrain, and Rubio said the United States would not undermine the security of its Gulf allies in its dealings with Iran. Allies have expressed some skepticism about the proposed Iran peace deal, and they fear that excessive U.S. concessions then could strengthen Iran. And they voiced disappointment over the potential normalization of relations with Iran. Rubio said the United States would not undermine our allies. And he said that U.S. security relationships are based on decades of cooperation, permanent military presence, rather than only promises, he said. He also stressed that Iran needs to honor its commitments that were made during the negotiations in Switzerland. Federal judge in Boston had permanently blocked most provisions of the president's first executive order on election. This was an executive order that sought to require documentary proof of citizenship for voter registration. And the ruling converted a year-old preliminary injunction into a permanent ban. Also had a federal judge in California issue a nationwide injunction blocking the Trump administration from allowing civil immigration arrests at courthouses. And the judge ruling the policies violated the Administrative Procedure Act. So it was election day in a lot of parts of the country this week. And there are still stories that are trending. Do you remember George Conway? And now he lost, by the way. He just got creamed. And here's what you may not know, that George Conway's campaign, according to finance reports, spent $5.7 million and only received 6,177 votes. He was running in New York's 12th congressional district in the Democrat primary. And a Republican communications consultant said that's $850 a vote, which is much more than even Mike Bloomberg spent per vote in the 2020 Democrat primary. Wow. And then losing. So $850 a vote, and then he came in dead last. I think that was a field of five, I think. He just got creamed. Postmaster General has confirmed that the Postal Service will stop mail-in ballot delivery in states that are refusing to provide voter data. And that is following the president's executive order aimed at restricting mail-in voting. So the announcement occurred during a Senate hearing yesterday. This is kind of cool, as this is a German soccer fan, Freddie, who has gained viral attention. He's vlogging his World Cup travels across the United States. And so now he's been getting a lot of attention. So he's going around the United States and he's vlogging everywhere that he's going. And now Nick Adams, who is the special presidential envoy for American tourism, exceptionalism, and values, extended an invitation for Freddie to tour the White House and the State Department. So Nick Adams is viewing him as a great ambassador for the country because he's showcasing American hospitality and values. And so Freddie has shown authentic enthusiasm for discovering American culture. He's been doing things like going to Waffle House, you know, celebrity encounters, VIP tours, that kind of thing. And he's captivated millions of people online. And some reports are saying he's kind of the feel-good story of the summer. So now he's been invited to the White House. That's pretty cool. Federal judges ordered the Kennedy Center to submit a report by late next month explaining why there are tarps obscure its front sign. So the tarps have remained in place nearly 2 weeks since workers removed the president's name, Trump's name, from the building. And so The Kennedy Center says tarps are in place to address maintenance needs involving the marble and some of the soffit panels around the sign. So now the judge wants. Also, Meta Platforms is developing a standalone prediction markets app. It's been internally codenamed Arena. And they're doing this under Mark Zuckerberg's direction. So the experimental app will initially operate with a video game style point system with potential for real money betting in the future. And so what Meta is hoping to do is create a platform to challenge other platforms like Polymarket and Kalshi. The president visited a Mack Trucks facility in Pennsylvania on Tuesday. He focused on his economic agenda while he was there. So the visit marked his first major public event outside the Capitol after signing an interim agreement to end the Iran war. And the president highlighted 32,000 new jobs, 2,600 manufacturing jobs created just in Pennsylvania, and said his policies are boosting job creation. He also claimed to have terminated disastrous fuel emission standards that would have negatively impacted manufacturers and imposed a 25% tariff on trucks in order to benefit Mack Truck. Bill Gates has testified to the House Oversight Committee, saying he believes that Jeffrey Epstein tried to blackmail him over extramarital affairs. So Gates admitted to having affairs with three women during his testimony, and he expressed deep regret then for associating with Epstein. And Gates says that Epstein brainstorming was going in that direction to blackmail him, he said. He was using veiled threats, mixing facts with falsehoods regarding his affairs. So Epstein allegedly learned about the affairs through Gates' science advisor, who Gates had once used as an alibi. And so Jeffrey Epstein was trying to get his claws into Bill Gates, and Gates is talking about it. U.S. forces conducted an airstrike last week in northwest Syria, and they killed a senior ISIS leader. CENTCOM announced the strike yesterday. And CENTCOM saying this is part of the ongoing effort to disrupt and eliminate terrorists that are seeking to attack Americans abroad or to attack the U.S. homeland. Utah Senate President Stuart Adams conceded his Republican primary race for the 7th Senate District. And there was backlash over a data center project, which is, I think, the reason why that story is trending. This issue of data centers, I think, is incredibly important to a lot of people. There was a magnitude 5.6 earthquake that struck Northern California yesterday morning. This was centered near Redwood Valley. And the U.S. Geological Survey reported the quake yesterday morning. Tremors were felt across California, Nevada, and Oregon. No tsunami warning was issued, and residents described it as the biggest they had felt in decades. Many were comparing it to a freight train. So reports included some cracked home structures, caved-in roofs, and objects falling from the shelves. So phone alerts for the earthquake also startled some users. Also, the Pennsylvania DA is charging a woman. You remember the Zizians? This is a woman now is facing first-degree murder and conspiracy charges for the shooting deaths of her parents in 2022. And so the Delaware District, the Delaware County District Attorney announced the charges, saying that the woman did not act alone in the killings. So authorities are linking her to this extremist cult-like group known as the Zizians. And they have been connected to at least six deaths nationwide since 2022. So she's in custody in Maryland. And then a famous Iranian singer and eight members of a production team were reportedly sentenced to 74 lashes for performing without a hijab. And this is a 29-year-old woman along with eight others received the lashes after she sang a patriotic song at a concert in 2024 without wearing a hijab. And so the group was reportedly charged with offending public decency as well as vulgar and immoral content online. And that story's been trending. And that's a look at Belf's News Gallery this morning. It's great to have you along. 6:56. A little bit of sunshine in 54 this morning, this hour of the Greg Belford Show. 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
9: 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Tom Rooney's in the Kello.com News Center. Tom says history is in the making in the Sioux Falls mayoral runoff election. So Tom will have details on that. What a squeaker of a race the way it stands right now. Crazy. Tom and I were visiting about that yesterday, and I said, he's been covering, events in Sioux Falls for a long time. I said, have you ever seen a local contest this close before? He's like, no, I don't. I certainly have never seen anything like this before. So we'll get more details from Tom coming up. And then we'll talk about the explosive gathering between President Trump and Senate Republicans yesterday and the Save America Act.
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16: A disaster in Venezuela. I'm Dave Anthony, Fox News. Two powerful earthquakes a minute apart flattened homes and buildings, killing at least 164 people. Almost 1,000 are injured. More are buried in the rubble, and the U.S. is helping.
17: We're already deploying search and rescue teams from Fairfax County, Virginia, and Los Angeles.
16: The Secretary of State Marco Rubio a short time ago.
17: There'll be some others we'll add. That's their most immediate need right now is search and rescue efforts. They have a bunch of collapsed buildings, and so they'll need a lot of help in terms of digging through that.
16: And the U.S. will send other assistance.
18: The twin quakes had magnitudes of 7.2 and 7.5, the strongest to hit Venezuela in more than a century. Damage has been reported in several states. In the capital, Caracas, which was badly hit, power is out for many, and the city's metro system and airport have been closed.
16: Fox's Jonathan Savage. Back to Secretary Rubio. He spoke in Bahrain after meeting with leaders of Gulf countries talking about Iran.
17: One thing that came across very clear is there is zero support. Zero support among the Gulf countries for any sort of toll or fees or anything that charges for the use of international waters.
16: This as more oil and other shipping moves through the Strait of Hormuz after the U.S. and Iran signed the deal and continue nuclear talks. And Rubio is hopeful Israel and Lebanon can work out peace versus Hezbollah.
17: You're not going to have peace and stability in this region as long as there are non-state actors operating within the boundaries and borders of sovereign countries and being funded by Iran.
16: Well, Hezbollah and Iran are demanding Israel withdraw from Lebanon. A reversal at the Senate. Rejecting a war powers resolution to limit U.S. actions in Iran the day after approving it. Though President Trump calls the resolution meaningless, two Republicans had switched their votes, including Bill Cassidy, after he and the president shouted at each other during a lunch meeting.
19: And if someone tries to bully me to say, wait a second, because I am whatever I am, I'm going to bully you, I ain't going to put up with it.
16: The president is also demanding senators approve a voter ID bill that also restricts mail-in balloting as a federal judge blocks a Trump executive order on new voting rules. America's listening to Fox News.
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22: 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I'm Tom Rooney. History is in the making in the race for mayor of Sioux Falls. Just 2 votes separate leader Christine Erickson from Jamie Smith. Once the vote is certified next week, either candidate can request a recount. On election night, Jamie Smith said he planned to do exactly that. Minnehaha County Auditor Leah Anderson expects her office to be involved because they tabulated the votes on election night. She describes what the process will look like.
23: They're going to review every ballot. They are going to look for the ballot stamp and see if they have, if there's any discrepancies. They're able to review everything. Any ballots that were disqualified by the absentee board, they can review any ballot that was sent to resolution, and then they would have the ballots recounted again.
22: This will be the first time in city history a recount has been required for a mayoral election in Sioux Falls. The Esteline School Board president faces multiple sex charges involving children. 34-year-old Christopher Verhoek also serves on the board of the Northeast Educational Services Cooperative. Verhoek resigned from the school board in April. A man faces robbery charges following an incident at a Sioux Falls motel early yesterday morning. The victim says he heard someone pounding on his door. When he opened it, a man with a knife started screaming at him. A woman ran into his room and left with the dog, which was later recovered. The suspect is identified as Alex One Star. And South Dakota leads the nation in its accuracy on Supplemental Nutrition Assistance Program, or SNAP, benefits. South Dakota's error rate was just over 2%, compared to the national rate of more than 10%. Alaska's error rate was 23%. That's the worst in the nation. From the Kello.com News Center, I'm Tom Rooney.
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2: Partly sunny skies today. Our high temperature near 80 with a north wind at 5 to 10 miles per hour. For tonight, partly to mostly cloudy, low in the mid-50s. And then tomorrow, a little bit warmer, southeasterly wind 10 to 15, high temperature 82. And warming up on Saturday to 86. That's your weather update from the Storm Center at Kelloland TV. I'm meteorologist Brian Karstens.
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9: It was an explosive day. With the president meeting with Senate Republicans yesterday, and the president started just before his meeting with Senate Republicans, the president on True Social said this. He said, the Elizabeth Pocahontas Warren-centric housing bill, which is of minor importance compared to lower interest rates and even FISA, pales in comparison to passing the Save America Act. That is what Americans, both Democrats, Republicans, and everyone else care about. Get the bad Republicans to approve it, or better yet, terminate the filibuster and approve it, and everything else Republicans have ever dreamed of. The Democrats will do it in hour one, 100%, he says. Republicans will feel very stupid if they don't do it first. I'll be watching with tears in my eyes, the president says. So this was just prior to his meeting with Senate Republicans, and then things got fiery. The president got into a shouting match with Senator Bill Cassidy of Louisiana, and again, he had already, the issue of the Iran War Powers Act came up and some of those issues. But it's pretty clear the president is pushing hard for the Save America Act. So Trump and Cassidy went at it over the Iran situation and the War Powers vote that passed the Senate earlier this week. Cassidy wound up changing his opinion on some of this as a result, but he pushed back hard on information from the White House. The president called him a lunatic. He brought up Cassidy's primary loss, told him to sit down. Senator Thune, according to reports, was there trying to get Cassidy to sit down. And so this bipartisan housing bill that I told you about, that had passed both chambers. Strong support, bipartisan support. The president's supposed to sign it. Well, he canceled the ceremony. And he said on True Social, he won't sign it until Congress passes the Save America Act. And so I want to bring you into the conversation here. What do you think of this? Was the president right to cancel the housing bill until the Save America Act passes? Let me hear from you this morning. Phone lines are open, 605-336-1320. Was the president right to cancel the housing bill signing until the Save America Act passes. So this thing could, if the president chooses not to sign it, he could just put it in a drawer and then it would go into law anyway, unless he, not signing it is not the same as vetoing it. So that's the latest. It was pretty explosive yesterday, and I'd love to get your reaction this morning. Our phone lines are open, 605-336-1320. If you want to join the program, good morning, Steve. You're on, Kello.
5: Good morning.
9: Hi, Steve.
5: The president is right on track. In fact,
9: we got a bad connection, Steve. I'm going to ask you to give us a call back. Your phone's cutting out. So my apologies, Steve. Give a shout back. I'd love to hear from you. Phone lines are open, 605-336-1320. This got dicey. I mean, seriously, this is like, it's got crazy. There are a number of reports on this. So the president canceling the signing of this and making it very, very clear, he said, today's housing news conference and signing is hereby canceled until such time as we pass the desperately needed Save America Act, which I consider to be a national emergency, the president said. So we got Steve back on the line here. Sorry about that, Steve. Good morning.
5: Good morning. Yesterday I was so irritated because once again the Republicans have opportunities that they're let slip through their fingers. And yeah, the housing thing, yakety yak, but the Save America Act, 80% of the general public believes it should be done, yet it hasn't been passed. I called Thune's office and said, this should be on the House floor every day for a vote. Make the Republicans stand up so we know who's actually standing up for us, and make the Democrats stand up to find out where they're at for sure. The elections matter. Our Sioux Falls election, two votes? That's amazing. Now, had somebody flooded the mailboxes with mail-in ballots for dead people and whatever else they do, it could have gone either direction. You know, our votes matter, and the president's right. He shouldn't sign anything until the Save Act gets up. It should be on the Senate floor every day for a vote.
9: Steve, I'm glad you called. I appreciate your passion about that issue. Good morning, Otto. You're on, Kello.
6: Senor Greg, beautiful topic. I love it. I'm 100% supporting my president. I can say with pride, my president. And what I love about him, he doesn't let anyone push him around. I'm old enough to remember previous presidents, how they were yelled and shouted at, and they just lowered their head. Not this one. Uh-uh. And the Save America Act, it will save our elections and the identity of this nation. So I'm 100% in favor of him, the way he's acting. I'm glad he's not a person that is pushed around. He's standing for what he knows, he's in control, and hopefully all the other Republican senators and congressmen will be behind him. If they don't, remember, election will come, and that's when we will fire you, get you out for being weak and not supporting our president.
9: So well said. Otto, thanks for the phone call. Phone lines are open if you want to join the program, 605-336-1320. 605-336-1320. So the president canceling the Capitol Hill signing ceremony yesterday for the bipartisan housing bill, and he asked that the Save America Act be passed first. And they got into a number of other things. I mean, Senator Bill Cassidy was going on about Iran. That's what Cassidy was upset about. But I would love to hear from you. Was the president right to cancel the housing bill signing until the Save America Act passes? What do you think? 605-336-1320. Phone lines are open. I asked the same question on Facebook this morning. Shirley said he told them he wouldn't sign anything until the Save America Act is passed. I don't get how anyone could be against the bill that allows only American citizens to vote in federal elections unless they need fraud to get elected. This should be the top priority. Thune needs to get his ducks in a row and get this passed. As far as housing, the federal government needs to let the states handle that. So what's your thoughts? 605-336-1320. Some of the comments I get from on Facebook. Wow. I mean, just the more followers I'm picking up on Facebook, which I love, the crazier some of the comments get. Edward agrees with Shirley's comment. He said, you know, Congress was informed some time ago that he was not signing anything until the SAVE Act was on his desk. He's simply keeping his word. You know, that is a foreign concept in Congress, he says. So what are your thoughts? 605-336-1320. Phone lines are open right now. Brian, the garbage man. Good morning, Brian. You're on Kello.
7: Good morning, Greg. Hey, are you aware that the president might be listening to your radio show? just yesterday, you were talking about the president should put more pressure on the Republican Party to get this bill passed.
9: And yeah, I've not been a voice in his ear. No.
7: It's a strange coincidence. You never know. But, you know, to your point, I think this is great. I think this is exactly like you were talking about yesterday. This is exactly what needs to happen. He needs to put a little pressure on these guys to do what the people want. I mean, that's what we voted for him for, to be the strong man, and he's putting his foot down, and I'm happy to hear it.
9: Yeah, and I think a lot of us are feeling that way. And he's still also pushing to get rid of the filibuster. What are your thoughts on that, Brian?
7: You know, at one point in time, and I'm sure there's records of my calls with you, that I was kind of opposed to that before because I was worried that the Democrats, you know, would then turn around and that would be a problem later. But you know, after all of this and the goings on, I agree with it. I think they should definitely get rid of the filibuster. It's just a procedural thing. It's not anything that's written into law. It's not anything that's super important. If they wanna have a standing filibuster like it used to be, that would be fine, where they stand in the debate and they talk for a long period of time and have to do work. The current filibuster is just procedural stuff. You know, it's just
9: We don't have the 60-vote threshold, and it's okay, we're done.
7: Right.
9: Absolutely right. Thanks so much, Brian. Always good to visit with you, pal. Phone lines are open if you want to join the program, 605-336-1320. If you're just joining us this morning, there was an explosive meeting yesterday. This was like an hour and 15 minutes that the president spoke with Senate Republicans. And just prior to the meeting, he canceled the scheduled signing of the Bipartisan Housing Affordability Act. And then he said he would not sign it until Congress passes the Save America Act. He declared it a national emergency. So the housing bill, this is the 21st Century Road to Housing Act, had cleared both the House and the Senate, pretty overwhelmingly supported. And so you've got some members of Congress here, and forgive me, I almost laugh at their reactions. I've got a number of different stories on this. Let me find this, because Republicans are kind of, they don't understand this, what's happening. And And there's a story at the this is at the Hill this morning. Story at the Hill that senators say they just don't get it. The president's reaction here, this is Senator John Cornyn of Texas. He said the president pushing for this and what happened was inexplicable. I don't know if there's a precedent for it, he said. Senator Susan Collins of Maine said the president's threat makes no sense because the bill would address a core concern of voters before the election, to which my response is, and the Save America Act is not a core concern of voters? Of Republican voters? She said, it makes no sense. This bill has very strong bipartisan support in both the House and Senate. The primary author is a Republican senator. It addresses an issue that affects many American families. You know, find the cost of housing to be a tremendous burden. Yeah, but doesn't voting affect all of us? I mean, this issue of securing elections, doesn't that affect not just homeowners, but every American? So I'm not sure I understand some of the reaction here from Republicans to what the president said. But I welcome your call, 605-336-1320. Good morning, Mike. You're on Kello.
1: Morning, Greg. How are you?
9: I'm doing well. Thanks, Mike.
1: Oh, man. The Republicans, they just love to manage the decline. I don't think they know what to do with power, and I think that's what frustrates Trump so much. That's why he just gets irritated with him.
9: I think you're absolutely right about that. This is a guy who likes to get things done.
1: And I don't think Thune or Johnson understands that. Unless they get gas under $2 and pass the Save America Act, they haven't done anything else that excites voters. I mean, I'm a lifelong Republican, have donated to campaigns, and I'm not enthused for this fall, that I can tell you.
9: What are your concerns headed into the midterms, Mike?
1: I just don't think Republicans have done anything as a big note. Yeah, they did the big, beautiful bill, but other than that, that's about it. You know, you go into a grocery store, pull into a gas station, people are going to blame who's in charge, and the Republicans are in charge. And they, in my opinion, they haven't really done anything to manage that, to make things better, make things cheaper, like they said they would. So,
9: great points, Mike. I'm so glad you called. Thank you, my friend. Phone lines are open if you want to join the program, 605-336-1320. Marcel said, this is the president I voted for. Save America Act is number one, he says. Brian says 100% pass the SAVE Act immediately. Darren said, I feel that while some will twist the optics of this, what he's doing is very right and very important. If Congress doesn't secure our elections, they are allowing future regimes to come to power, and the policies that will come out of that will ruin America forever. We will cease to be America. The one major thing about Trump that I admire is that he is about the identity of America. That will be lost if we don't secure our elections. So what do you think? 605-336-1320. Darren says, why is the government getting involved with housing in the first place? They should get the illegals out and any other immigrants not seeking citizenship or going to college. That would drive down the cost of housing by making more available. So what are your thoughts on this? So I would love to hear from you. We've got time for your call. 605-336-1320. Julie says that we don't get, and these are folks that are commenting on my Facebook page, by the way. That's where these comments are coming from. And if you're not following me on Facebook, I would love to have you on board. Join the conversation there. But Julie said, if we don't get the Save America Act passed, the honest ones will eventually need to stop wasting their time going to the polls. There's so much cheating and corruption currently. It's been going on for years. Keith says, someone show me where in the U.S. Constitution that it's the federal government's authority to be involved in housing. That should be a state issue under federalism as defined by the Constitution. The Constitution also gives state legislatures the authority for election law, but he goes on at length here, but state governors and secretaries of state violated their own state legislature on this. And this is why basically he's making the argument as to why federal action is required and needed, which is a great point. Lance is on the line. Good morning, Lance. You're on Kello.
8: Good morning, doctor.
9: How are you, my friend?
8: We need to be melting down John Thune's voicemail. I have called multiple times and told John, look, you're not going to come back to a hero to South Dakota. You're going to come back as a zero. And if you think you're going to walk the streets and the accolades are going to flow for what you've done, they won't. You need to pass the Save America Act. And I'm just hoping this is, you know, our listeners are thinking the same way. Now, granted, John's phone lines are completely not being monitored. Any of his offices, nobody's picking up, but I am melting them down on my own.
9: Do you think they're getting the message? Do you think it's time to get rid of the filibuster in order to get this done?
8: Oh, well, you know, and that's a dangerous proposition. We get rid of it, and then the Democrats get in power, and they turn around and use it against us. But just as Trump said, they're going to get rid of it day one. So, you know, we need to, again, we snatch, you know, victory every time. So, I mean, we lose it. But here again, I mean, Thune is the roadblock. And I've told him, I said, John, you need to exert leadership. You need to demonstrate it, and thus far you're not.
9: Yeah, and which I think is exactly why there is so much frustration. Lance, I'm glad you called. I appreciate all of your perspectives. And again, if you didn't get through on the phones, feel free to join the conversation on my page on Facebook. 7:27 now. A little bit of sunshine. This hour of the Greg Belford Show. 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
2: Partly sunny skies today. Our high temperature near 80 with a north wind at 5 to 10 miles per hour. For tonight, partly cloudy skies, lows in the mid-50s. Tomorrow, a little bit warmer, highs in the low 80s under a partly cloudy sky. There could be a little rain tracking northwest of Sioux Falls. Mid-80s on Saturday, close to 100 on Sunday. From

0: The death toll continues to climb in Venezuela. At least 164 are dead, hundreds injured after twin earthquakes hit near Caracas. An intensive search is underway.
1: Rescuers and first responders can still be seen digging through the rubble, searching for survivors. There are reports that people could be heard calling out for help from the wreckage.
0: Fox's Chanley Painter. Secretary of State Marco Rubio in the Middle East reassuring Gulf partners on the Iran deal and speaking about those efforts to aid Venezuela.
2: They're already deploying search and rescue teams from Fairfax County, Virginia, and Los Angeles.
0: Talks between the U.S. and Iran resume next week. That from Pakistan's foreign ministry. The big issues on the table remain Iran's nuclear program and the Strait of Hormuz. 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
3: 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I'm Tom Rooney. History is in the making in the race for mayor of Sioux Falls. Just two votes separate leader Christine Erickson from Jamie Smith. Once the vote is certified next week, either candidate can request a recount, and that's what Jamie Smith says he'll do. It will be the first recount in a mayoral election in city history. A man faces robbery charges following an incident at a Sioux Falls motel early yesterday morning. The victim says he heard someone pounding on his door. When he opened it, a man with the knife started screaming at him, and a woman ran into the room and left with the dog, which was later recovered. The suspect is identified as Alex One Star. The Esteline School Board president faces multiple sex charges involving children. 34-year-old Christopher Verhoek also serves on the board of the Northeast Educational Services Cooperative. Verhoek resigned from the school board in April. And Sioux Falls has one of the best parks and recreation systems in the nation, earning a perfect accreditation score last year. Assistant Director Brett Collars says the relationship between Parks and Rec and the Public Health Department is part of the reason for the high scores. He says the city's recreation investments align with residents' needs with projects like the Frank Olson facility and others.
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7: Partly sunny skies today. Our high temperature near 80 with a north wind at 5 to 10 miles per hour. For tonight, partly to mostly cloudy, low in the mid-50s. And then tomorrow, a little bit warmer, southeasterly wind 10 to 15, high temperature 82. And warming up on Saturday to 86. That's your weather update from the Storm Center at Kelloland TV. I'm meteorologist Brian Karstens.
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0: 737, mostly cloudy, and 57 currently at Kello. 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Congratulations to Jacqueline Zacharias. Jacqueline won that pair of evening passes to Wild Water West Water Park. And Wild Water West Water Park's now open. One ticket gets you unlimited water park fun 5 miles west of the Empire Mall. Jacqueline is a longtime, she and her husband Barry are longtime listeners. And it's always, those of you who have been listening for a long time, and I recognize your names, I've gotten to know some of you over the years. Really, really grateful. Barry, I know in particular, has been listening for, going back to my days on KWSN when I was doing talk over there, which is about 25 years ago, late 90s. So my thanks to Jacqueline and Barry for listening. We'll have another chance for you to win a pair of passes to Wild Water West coming up next hour. Okay. Remember the woman I told you about this yesterday? This bonehead Knicks fan who went viral because she stole a Knicks-themed city trash can. She now, after this news got out and was being reported, she now has returned the stolen goods, and she was slapped with a $175 in fines. So, the sanitation department wrote on X, they put a picture of the return basket and said, "Home sweet home, welcome back, we missed you." And so this was after this woman who wound up being identified, dumped the trash onto the street, walked off with the trash can. And so the new pic on X showed the trash bin outside what appeared to be sanitation offices. And they said, "Yes, this is the same basket that was in the video. It was returned to us. We removed two stickers from it, took the photo ourselves, no AI used." And apparently the woman had turned over the stolen goods herself. She was hit with a $75 fine for littering and $100 for impeding Department of Sanitation operations. So, yeah, this went viral after this video was posted of her decked out in Knicks gear, dumping the trash on the sidewalk and walking away with the trash can because it was colored in Knicks colors. It was a Knicks-themed trash can. No, I can't explain it. Also, there was a Southern California teenager learning the hard way that outrunning a motorcycle on an e-bike is not possible. So you're trying to outrun a police motorcycle on an e-bike. Now that, to most folks, I think would seem, okay, that doesn't seem like a good idea. But this was a video captured online by police in Orange County, California. They shared it online this week, ended with the police officer narrating the pursuit, warning the, he's saying, "I would stop if I were you. This is a really, really bad idea," the officer could be heard saying. "Okay, I mean, we can keep going, but it's a bad idea. Your face is on camera. I know you go to school around here. I'm going to find you. What's your mom and dad going to say when they see your face when I tell them this?" And so then this incident now has also gone viral. Police, the officer can be heard saying, "I promise I'm a better better writer than you two. Oh, look, I'm still here. Get off the bike. Get off the bike or we're going to have big problems, bud." And so then moments later, the cyclist stopped. But just another, you're on an e-bike and you think you can outrun a police officer on a motorcycle? I'm not sure I understand that. And then another story, this one's from Breitbart. Brits visiting the United States for the first time during this year's World Cup are apologizing to Americans on social media. We owe America a huge policy, they're saying, or a huge apology, rather. Excuse me. I don't know where that came from. We owe America a huge apology because America is nothing like the media tells us. Everyone is so friendly. Everyone is so accommodating. And I've honestly had the best time. This is a World Cup fan from England by the name of Oliver Henry. He said that in a TikTok post. And he said, I fly home Sunday and the English have a song where we say, please don't take me home. I just don't want to go to work. Let me stay here and drink all your beer. He said, and I've never resonated with that song more than in America. So there have been an incredible number of folks from overseas who have been in the United States, and they're blown away by the hospitality of Americans throughout their travels, which is pretty incredible stuff. Apparently, they haven't driven on the streets of Sioux Falls. All right, 7:44. Bert Lagliotti, 57. Coming up, I've got your chance to win a $20 gift card from Invictus Pizza. The Kello History Quiz is coming up. 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

0: 747. 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So we were talking about the president and the meeting with Republicans yesterday. Shannon sent me an email. Shannon said, Republicans need to make an example of what just happened in New York. Several Democrats lost their primaries to very extreme individuals that really, truly don't even represent the Democrats. How many non-citizens voted in the New York elections? If the Save America Act was in place, maybe they would, you know, that wouldn't be the case, he's saying. The act doesn't only save Republicans, it saves our republic. Shannon, thanks so much for the email. And you can email me anytime, greg.belfridge@kelo.com.
1: It's a good thing life isn't rocket science, because some people couldn't get off the launch pad.
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0: 40-year-old guy from Florida, Cedric Booker, was arrested last week. 13 felony charges, mostly drug offenses. Police used an undercover informant to buy cocaine from Cedric on three occasions. And the police sent a SWAT team then to Cedric's home. And when he was served a search warrant, he confirmed, yeah, he was a successful drug dealer who sells drugs to various people all throughout the city. Sharing testimonials, the police searched the place, found about $2,500 in cash, along with cocaine, heroin, marijuana, amphetamines, a firearm, ammunition, and the guy's girlfriend is also there. She had absolutely no idea that he was a drug dealer. Yeah, right. Birthdays on June 25th. McKenna Grace is 20. Kylie Cantrell is 21 today. Angela Kinsey is 55. Ricky Gervais is 65. Carly Simon is 83 today. And today we remember George Orwell, the author who coined the phrase Big Brother in a very prophetic novel, 1984. My friend, if you are celebrating a birthday today, I hope you have a great personal holiday.
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8: My calculations are correct. When this baby hits 88 miles per hour, you're gonna see some serious...
9: It's a big day tomorrow. We've got a time machine.
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0: Today, we are taking the Kello Wayback Machine to 1876. Lieutenant Colonel George Custer, his 7th Cavalry, were wiped out by the Sioux and Cheyenne Indians in the Battle of the Little Bighorn in Montana. 1947, The Diary of a Young Girl, the personal journal of Anne Frank, was first published on this date. 1950, war broke out in Korea. Forces from the communist north invaded the south. That conflict lasted for 3 years. And on this date in 2021, former Minneapolis police officer Derek Chauvin was sentenced to 22 and a half years in prison for the murder of George Floyd. And that's a look at this day in history. All right, time now for the Kello History Quiz and your chance to win a $20 gift card from Invictus Pizza. If you're the first caller with the correct answer this morning, only one winner per household every 60 days. Well, it was 44 years ago, 1982, when this John Carpenter film was released. It starred Kurt Russell, Keith David, Wilford Brimley named the movie. It was actually a remake of an older film, but it's the remake was released on this day in 1982. Kurt Russell, Keith David, Wilford Brimley named the movie. 605-336-1320. 605-336-1320.
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20: Partly sunny skies today. Our high temperature near 80 with a north wind at 5 to 10 miles per hour. For tonight, partly cloudy skies, lows in the mid-50s. Tomorrow, a little bit warmer, highs in the low 80s under a partly cloudy sky. There could be a little rain tracking northwest of Sioux Falls. Mid-80s on Saturday, close to 100 on Sunday. From the Storm Center at Kittleland TV, I'm Brian Karstens.
0: And in Sioux Falls at 7:56. Mostly cloudy and 57 right now at Kello. Our Kello history quiz this morning. We asked you to name the John Carpenter film that was released on this date, 1982, starring Kurt Russell, Keith David, Wilford Brimley. It's a remake of an old classic. And Andy Hansen was the first caller with the correct answer. Andy's a first-time winner, which I always love seeing. Andy, name the movie for us.
21: Greg, you're going to be provided with a quote from Kurt Russell from the movie. We're going to find who it is. We're going to find out who's the thing.
0: Exactly. Exactly right. 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
0: A chief hospital corpsman, Robert Murphy, was named the U.S. Navy's 2026 Hero of Military Medicine. for his extraordinary actions during an Allied submarine rescue exercise in April of 2024. So when his senior medical officer had suffered a catastrophic head injury in a fall, Murphy quickly stabilized him, recognized severe traumatic brain injury symptoms. He did a number of things here. He advocated for CT scans, emergency surgery, even though it had been initially dismissed, coordinated care during a 48-hour coma, and ensured the safe evacuation and handover, leading to the full recovery of the officer. And it was pretty incredible. Calm leadership and persistence under pressure. This is why I love these stories of folks who are serving in the military. The Crafton Hills Community College in California was honored this year for a remarkable act of compassion. They donated 181 pints of blood in 2025, which helped save an estimated 534 lives. So Lifestream had recognized their collective effort, showcasing how everyday people coming together giving blood. It's one of the reasons why we're always talking about our local community blood bank and the work they do. And then finally, when a classmate felt down about her reading skills, students in Mrs. Miller's class at DeBerry Elementary in Florida covered her desk and chair with handwritten sticky notes full of uplifting compliments and encouragement, and the surprise left the young girl in happy tears. And that's a look at today's good news. News and information updates on the way. Fox News Radio coming up. Tom Rooney's in the Kello.com News Center. 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
2: It wasn't one, it was two powerful earthquakes. I'm Dave Anthony, Fox News, causing a lot of death and destruction in Venezuela.
3: The search and rescue, you're trying to get to people while you can still save their lives. They're buried under rubble.
2: Secretary of State Marco Rubio says the U.S. is sending rescue crews and more. At least 164 people were killed, almost 1,000 injured, with more buried in the destruction.
22: Venezuelans, acting President Delcy Rodriguez, she is warning the death toll expected to climb as emergency crews reach devastated areas and continue pulling victims from collapsed buildings. Now, the powerful 7.2 and 7.5 magnitude earthquake struck just after 6 p.m. yesterday, shaking the capital and surrounding regions.
2: Fox's Dana Marie McNichol. Back to Secretary Rubio. He spoke in Bahrain after meeting with Gulf leaders.
3: The president has multiple options at his disposal if Iran goes back on their word or if Iran decides they don't want to make a deal.
2: And as more nuclear talks loom in the push to prevent Iran from having weapons, Rubio also says,
3: what we're interested in is whether or not ships are moving. If ships are moving as they should be moving, then that's what we're going to judge and that's what we're going to react to.
2: He's also hopeful about peace in Lebanon.
23: Israel's occupying part of the country to keep its citizens safe from Hezbollah attacks. A State Department official claimed in a significant demonstration of good faith, Israeli forces had withdrawn from part of its buffer zone in southern Lebanon. That's been swiftly contradicted by both sides. Israeli officials say there will be no withdrawal.
2: Fox's Jonathan Savage. We got another report on the economy this morning showing higher prices.
24: Again, inflated numbers. We're talking about the Iran conflict. Month over month, a gain of 0.4%. Year over year, 4.1%.
2: Fox Business Network, Cheryl Cassone. That is the biggest annual increase in what are called personal consumption expenditures since April 2023. But oil prices are down again today. Brent is below what it was. WTI almost there before the Iran conflict, though. Gas at the pump still nearly a dollar a gallon higher. 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
5: 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I'm Tom Rooney. There will be delays, but a judge has ordered a competency evaluation for a murder suspect from Timothy Overton is charged in the 2024 shooting death of 19-year-old Isaiah Morales in an apartment parking lot. Another motions hearing will be scheduled when the competency evaluation report is returned. A man faces robbery charges following an incident at a Sioux Falls motel early yesterday morning. The victim says he heard someone pounding on his door. When he opened the door, a man with a knife started screaming at him and stabbed the door. Then a woman ran into the room and left with a dog, which was later recovered. The suspect is identified as Alex One Star. The Esteline School Board president faces multiple sex charges involving children. 34-year-old Christopher Verhoek also serves on the board of the Northeast Educational Services Cooperative. Verhoek resigned from the school board in April. And Attorney General Marty Jackley was in federal court earlier this week defending a new state law banning the advertisement of abortion drugs in South Dakota. A First Amendment lawsuit was brought by Mayday Health and Attorney Nancy Turbach Berry of Watertown. Mayday advertised access to abortion pills in the state last year. Jackley says freedom of speech is one thing, but advertising access to pills that break state law is another, similar to advertising for illegal drugs.
6: You might believe that meth should be legal, and you can advertise that. You can put a billboard up, but what you can't do is sell meth. You can't solicit people to buy meth. You can't directly link customers to meth.
5: Jackley says briefs are due to be filed by July 3rd. He expects a ruling to come soon after that. From the Kello.com News Center, I'm Tom Rooney.
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20: Partly sunny skies today, our high temperature near 80 with a north wind at 5 to 10 miles per hour. For tonight, partly to mostly cloudy, low in the mid-50s. And then tomorrow, a little bit warmer, southeasterly wind 10 to 15, high temperature 82. And warming up on Saturday to 86. That's your weather update from the Storm Center at Kelloland TV. I'm meteorologist Brian Karstens.
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0: You know, I expected that we were going to have a winner in the Sioux Falls mayoral contest long before now, and now the mayoral runoff, as you know, going to a recount, a 2-vote difference. Christine Erickson winning by 2 votes, and that triggers an automatic recount, so that's not official yet. And so this, just at least in my mind, Tom Rooney and I were talking about this yesterday. And I asked him, because he'd been covering news in Sioux Falls for a long time. And I said, have you ever seen anything like this in Sioux Falls before, where we've had a mayoral race that was that close? And he's like, no, this, you know, and this is the first time in the city's history that we've had such a close contest. And I would love to open this up and get your thoughts about it. What is it that, because obviously there was the city, you know, normally we have an election and the winner is fairly clear, right? Fairly clear. And that doesn't seem to have been the case here. And I would love to get your thoughts. Phone lines are open if you want to join the program. 605-336-1320. I mentioned to you yesterday, honestly, I had people who were privately were asking me, okay, so who do you think's going to win? And I'm like, I have no idea. And they're like, I'm not going to hold you to it. You can tell me who you think's going to win. And I'm like, no, you don't understand. I have no idea. I really am, and I looked at the results and a two-vote difference, and I'm like, this is why I had no idea. I mean, because this, I will say it surprised me that it was so close. Because from my own point of view, the differences were crystal clear and they were stark. To me, from my perspective. Now, yours might have been different, but I would love to hear from you. 605-336-1320. So Jamie Smith, NPR, excuse me, this is South Dakota Public Broadcasting had a story. And so this was, I think, when the votes then were totaled on Tuesday night, that Jamie Smith told the crowd there, he said, this is not over. Right now, I want you to know that we are not conceding. We're not going to accept, because Christine Erickson was up by two votes. And he said, we're not going to accept this. There will be a runoff and there will be other things, a recount. Thank God, not another runoff. He said, you know, there will be a recount that has to take place and there are some other things that we're looking into. He said, so there were like five provisional ballots that the Minnehaha County auditor said needed to be counted. And then I received a release from Christine Erickson's campaign yesterday. And she thanked Sioux Falls voters. She said, to my family, friends, and supporters, couldn't have done this without you. This election exemplified that every single vote truly matters. To the people of Sioux Falls, even with a close margin, I am beyond grateful for the opportunity to lead Sioux Falls forward for the next 4 years. She said, even though the polls have closed, the fight continues. We know there will be a recount. I feel confident going into this next phase. And she said, congratulations also to Jamie for a hard-fought campaign. Sioux Falls has a bright future. We will come together to make sure our community thrives. And then among some other comments that she made yesterday. I would love to bring you into this conversation. Did you expect it to be as close as it was? Does it, in your mind, then also... I had at least one person reach out to me yesterday saying, yeah, he had had a conversation with his wife that she initially was not going to go vote. He had voted, and then like he had to really kind of push her a little bit to get her to, and which she did. She did go vote. And he's like, I'm so glad that, you know, I'm so glad she voted. I told you, two votes for Christine Erickson, that would be, you know, I'm looking at it, it's Katie and me. And then I received an email from Jacqueline yesterday who said, yeah, she was looking at it, was, you know, in the same kind of way. So I would love to get your thoughts. Why was this race so close, in your opinion? 605-336-1320 is a Kello hotline. Chase, good morning. You're on Kello.
10: Hey, good morning, Greg. How you doing?
0: I'm doing well, thanks.
10: Good. Glad to hear. I think it comes down to two facts. One is when things go to runoff, first and foremost, just if you look at election history, if the standards, low turnout's always usually a key. And then because of that, it's a factorization and just making it that close in a binary polarization. So part of it, I think, is making a better citizen, getting people out there to vote and not just make assumptions. And I think the second point, too, is when you looked at the original five candidates, Christine Erickson, you know, going into a runoff looked like the heavy favorite. So I think a lot of people just had it, assumed she had it in the bag and just didn't go because for whatever reason.
0: Yeah, that, you may well be right about that. Do you think people are going to be looking at elections maybe a little bit more seriously considering this one was so close?
10: I think it depends. I think it's prioritizations in life. A lot of people just get busy, and, you know, because it's a runoff election, there's not a ton of awareness unless you're like myself, I think, politically tuned in and pay attention. I think
0: right.
10: A lot of people forget about it, or, you know, it's very easy to slip the mind in general, I think. So, and it could be worse, you know what I mean? It changed recently in South Dakota where these, you know, the mayoral elections, school board elections had to be tied to primaries or the general election. I think that helps. But when you have such a quick deadline and, the new mayor needs to be seated so quickly, you don't have those opportunities to kind of force that turnout you would otherwise. So I guess that, you know, just goes back to my previous commentary of make a better citizen. And I think, unfortunately, it's not until it affects people's lives personally that they start paying attention. So unless pain is felt, I think that just impacts turnout negatively.
0: Chase, I'm really glad you called. I appreciate your perspective. Good morning, Mike. You're on Kello.
11: Morning, Greg. How are you?
0: I'm doing well. Thanks.
11: My take on it, Greg, is it wouldn't even have been close. Erickson would have won by 10,000 votes if the traitor Jameson would not have endorsed Smith. I'm sure everybody agrees that's a fact. And then one question, Greg, I wanted to, unless maybe a caller can answer this. Generally, when you do a recount, what can we expect from these numbers? Is this going to change? Is this going to sway one vote, five votes, 10 votes? Are they 100% accurate, 99.9? Just curious.
0: I don't know that we've ever had a mayoral recount like this. I mean, okay. So I don't know that there's any that we can point to something that's happened in the past. Right. There's
11: correct.
0: Nothing we can point to and say, okay, here's what we've seen previously. I don't think the city's gone through this before.
11: So it's the first time. Okay.
0: Yep.
11: I was just curious if past elections, and you're right about this one being so close. But again, I'm sure you'd agree. I think it came down to that support for Jameson to Smith, and that's 10,000 votes. And that's where I don't think it would have been this close. I think it would have been a blowout for Erickson. That's just my take on it.
0: Well, I appreciate it, Mike. I'm glad you called. Phone lines are open if you want to join the program. Share your perspective with me, 605-336-1320, 605-336-1320. I'm not trusting my own perspective on this, be honest with you. I am wondering if it's the growth of Sioux Falls and because as the city has grown, this city has gotten more and more liberal. More and more liberal. That's what I see as a lifelong resident of Sioux Falls. And I don't know do you have that same perspective, or is that not your take? Because I am watching that, and I'm like, I think the face of this city is changing. Because, again, to me, it was just clear, and the endorsements to me don't matter. I don't care. If somebody were to endorse whatever candidate, I'm happy. If it falls in line with the way that I'm thinking, and if it doesn't, I'm not. But I don't change my vote. The endorsements never matter to me. It's one of the reasons why I certainly don't make them. I don't expect so I'm voting for, you know, so-and-so, and therefore, what, you are to go and vote for the... I just don't. That's a mentality I don't share. So let me hear from you this morning, 605-336-1320. 1320. Good morning, Mary. You're on Kello.
12: Hi. I'm just calling to let you know I'm a person who votes absentee ballot. Don't know how many there are in this community, but I imagine quite a few. And my ballot arrived for this race on the 20th. The race was on the 24th, so it was not possible for my ballot to get back in that time frame. I don't know what's wrong with the election office that they sent these things so late, but there's got to have been a bunch of votes that were lost for either side because of that.
0: So, why do you think the race was so close? This is one of the reasons why I know folks can't always go to the polls, but your story, Mary, is why I go to the polls to cast my ballot.
12: Well, there are various reasons that I don't go to the polls, and a lot of people just plain can't do it. I'm an older person, and
0: sure, I appreciate that. I understand that. I'm just really kind of adamant that I want to go to the polls.
12: Well, I think that's great for you, but the point still is if you have absentee ballot, there's a lot of rigmarole you go through to, you know, sign up and confirm who you are and all those kinds of things. And supposedly, an absentee vote is going to be protected like all votes. But it was not in this election.
0: The basic question I'm asking, though, is not about absentee ballots. It's about why do you think the election was so close?
12: Well, part of my point is, and this is, I don't know how many absentee ballots there are in this community, but that could have been quite a number.
0: I follow you.
12: So it might have been enough to make a difference. I don't know because I don't know exactly. I live in a senior community, and I know there are probably at least 75 or 80 people. I saw the stack of the mail that came for those, and that's just this one community. So I don't know. I don't know that.
0: That's a great point. It's a great point, Mary. I'm glad you called. Phone lines are open if you want to join the program. 605-336-1320. 605-336-1320. Why do you think it was so close, the mayoral contest? What are your thoughts on it? 605-336-1320. I've been thinking about this for days. I really have. And I've been curious to get your take on it as to why you think it was such a close race. So right now is a great time to call 605-336-1320. So now it could be weeks before we get the results of the recount. State law says the vote needs to be canvassed, so that could take up to 6 days. Then at that point, a candidate can officially request a recount. That recount needs to be completed then within 10 days. And if the current count stays as it is right now, do you expect it to change? So if the current count sticks, Erickson would be the first female mayor in the city's history. But I'm just curious to... Have you not been reflecting on this the last few days? I mean, I think it's very much occupied my thoughts. So I'd love to hear from you. 605-336-1320. So I'm glad that neither candidate has conceded. It's when it's so close. I can't say that I would have either, that I would have conceded the race if I was down by two votes. So I agree with Jamie Smith here. Let's go through the process and go through the, you know, and see what, you know, do the canvassing and take a look and see where we stand. But what do you think is happening that it's come out as close as what we wound up seeing? 605-336-1320 is the Kello hotline. Good morning, Linda. You're on Kello.
13: Yes, thank you. I've been thinking about this too, and two thoughts. One, the first thought is that, is that people woke up once they saw the primary results and seeing Erickson and Smith being the two runoff. And then people decided, okay, well, now I'm going to get involved, even though they didn't get involved in the primaries.
0: Oh, interesting. So you think we had a number of people voting that had not voted the first time around?
13: Right. Mm-hmm.
0: Curious.
13: Yeah. I'm wondering. Yeah. And, I mean, that's, I have no proof. I mean, that's.
0: No, but I understand. It's a good, actually, it's a good theory because the, because everybody knows, you know, the city makes a big deal about, oh, we've got nonpartisan contests. These are nonpartisan contests. Well, that's hogwash. You and I, Linda, know better. We know who the Democrat is. We know who the Republican is. And did that factor into this race, do you think?
13: Yes. For me, it did. And also, I think that that it's not really a truly runoff because I'm thinking because of the other people that got involved who weren't involved in the primary, it's kind of like, okay, well, so is this people like, okay, whoever voted for Greg Jameson, for an example, we have no idea how they split their vote or even if they ended up voting. And again, and so I'm thinking that, you know, I would like to see it, and there's no way really to do this, but unless somebody really comes up with an idea, that those who voted in the primaries are the ones who get to vote in the runoff because.
0: That's interesting. Yeah, you'd have to mandate that by law, but yeah, you couldn't vote in the runoff if you didn't vote in the primary. I understand why you're saying that. Interesting. Right. But yeah. That's a great theory that there may have been a number of people who had not voted the first time who then voted the second time. Right. That never occurred to me. It's a great thought.
13: Okay, good.
0: Linda, I'm so glad you called. I would love to get your thoughts on this because seriously, this has been rattling around in my head since Tuesday. You know, and again, I had people who were asking me, you know, what do you think is going to happen? And I'm like, I am not making any predictions. I've not been in the election prediction business for a long time because I've done it previously and been wrong. So at this, with a 2-vote difference, and I wonder what does that tell you about the city of Sioux Falls and what's happening in Sioux Falls? I would love to get your take on that. Marcel, good morning. You're on Kello.
3: Hey, Greg, my first thought when after the primary and the two other candidates, endorsed Smith, yep. It's the good old boys at work here. These guys did not want a woman to be mayor.
0: Seriously, you think that's what motivated them?
3: That was my first thought. Now, whether that's true or not,
0: I understand. Well, I hadn't even thought about that.
3: Yeah, I don't know why they endorsed Smith because they were both basic. The other two candidates I thought were very good, Batchelor and whatever his name, you know.
0: Yeah,
3: and,
0: Greg Jameson. But, yeah,
3: and I ended up voting for Christine both times, but I thought, my gosh, I can't believe that they would do that. That was my first thought. It was a good old boys.
0: Yeah, well, I appreciate your thoughts. Thank you, my friend. Jason, good morning. You're on Kello.
14: Good morning.
0: Hi.
14: Yeah, well, unbelievable race. Completely agree. Kind of a shocker by 2 votes. I think the reason why things got so close here and tight is couple reasons. Number one, Mayor Ten Hagen not publicly coming out and supporting Christine Erickson, I think was big. That affected her tally. And then also, I think like the previous caller said, those conservative other individuals that didn't make it to the runoff that came out and publicly supported Jamie Smith certainly affected the results.
0: I would love to talk to a Jamison voter that actually voted for Smith, because the Jamison voters that I heard from are really upset with Jamison for endorsing Smith, and they voted for Christine Erickson.
14: I would hope so, but yeah, I just, it's you know, everyone has their own opinion on it, just like everyone has elbows, right?
0: So, oh yeah, absolutely.
14: It's one of those things that you know, I will say that what a great teachable moment for everybody about how every vote matters. And just a personal anecdote side story is my wife and I actually were out of town and did absentee voting, and both voted for Christine Erickson. So I like to feel that vote certainly mattered. So,
0: yeah, absolutely. Yeah. And they did. Absolutely. Hey, thank you so much, Jason. I appreciate your perspective. All right, it's 8:28. Currently mostly cloudy, 61. 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
20: Partly sunny skies today, our high temperature near 80 with a north wind at 5 to 10 miles per hour. For tonight, partly cloudy skies, lows in the mid-50s. Tomorrow, a little bit warmer, highs in the low 80s under a partly cloudy sky. There could be a little rain tracking northwest of Sioux Falls. Mid-80s on Saturday, close to 100 on Sunday.
21: 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I'm Therese Crowley. 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

0: like that.
1: Teams from Fairfax County, Virginia, and Los Angeles already dispatched. Rubio says he had a really good meeting with the King of Bahrain on security details for Gulf allies in the Iran peace deal. Says there's zero support for any toll or fee on the Strait of Hormuz. 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
3: 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I'm Tom Rooney. History is in the making in the race for mayor of Sioux Falls. Just two votes separate leader Christine Erickson from Jamie Smith. Once the vote is certified next week, either candidate can request a recount. On election night, Jamie Smith said he planned to do exactly that. Minnehaha County Auditor Leah Anderson expects her office to be involved because they tabulated the votes on election night. She describes what the process will look like.
4: They're going to review every ballot. They are going to look for the ballot stamp and see if they have, if there's any discrepancies. They're able to review everything. Any ballots that were disqualified by the absentee board, they can review any ballot that was sent to resolution, and then they would have the ballots recounted again.
3: This will be the first time in city history a recount has been required for a mayoral election in Sioux Falls. There will be delays, but a judge has ordered a competency evaluation for a murder suspect from Timothy Overton is charged in the 2024 shooting death of 19-year-old Isaiah Morales in an apartment parking lot. Late last year, the judge in the case denied Overton's request to dismiss the charges based on self-defense. Another motions hearing will be scheduled when the competency evaluation report is returned. A man faces robbery charges following an incident at a Sioux Falls motel early yesterday morning. The victim said he heard someone pounding on his door. When he opened it, a man with a knife started screaming at him, and a woman ran into the room as the suspect stabbed the door. The unidentified woman left the room with a dog, which was later recovered. The suspect is identified as Alex One Star. From the Kello.com News Center, I'm Tom Rooney.
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7: Partly sunny skies today. Our high temperature near 80 with a north wind at 5 to 10 miles per hour. For tonight, partly to mostly cloudy, low in the mid-50s. And then tomorrow, a little bit warmer, southeasterly wind 10 to 15, high temperature 82. And warming up on Saturday to 86. That's your weather update from the Storm Center at Kello Land TV. I'm meteorologist Brian Karstens.
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0: 37. 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I have got another pair of evening passes to Wildwater West Water Park. 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The last word this morning, earlier this morning we were talking about the president canceling the major housing bill signing in order to push for the Save America Act. And then the pretty rough and tumble meeting between the president and Senate Republicans yesterday. But it all started with the president yesterday morning. He said the Elizabeth Pocahontas Warren-centric housing bill, which is of minor importance compared to lower interest rates and even FISA, pales in comparison to passing the Save America Act. That is what Americans, both Democrats, Republicans, and everyone else care about. Get the bad Republicans to approve it, or better yet, terminate the filibuster and approve it. And everything else Republicans have ever dreamed of. The Democrats will do it in hour one, 100%. Republicans will feel very stupid if they don't do it first. I'll be watching with tears in my eyes. So the president says that on, shares that, those comments on True Social, and then goes and has, I think, he spoke for an hour and 15 minutes with the Senate and what Senate Republicans rather. And he got, while he was there, there was conversation about Iran, and the president wound up getting into a shouting match with Senator Bill Cassidy over the Iran war. Now, keep in mind, Senator Bill Cassidy is on his way out. He was not reelected. President Trump had chosen one of his opponents in the primary. So Cassidy was primaried. So he's on his way out. And senators described Trump as being mad as a murder hornet. You know who that is? That's got to be John Kennedy of Louisiana. Mad as a murder hornet. I hear him say that all the time. It's got to be Senator John Kennedy who said that. So anyway, he raised his voice at Cassidy for joining 3 other Republicans. And Cassidy later quipped, "The talks went swimmingly," he said. Called the president my brother several times. So they're shouting at each other, apparently. And so Cassidy told reporters, "Trump did not particularly care for my comments, raised his voice. I lost my temper. It's the Irish in me. But again, I matched his tone and his volume, and it went back and forth. So I sat down trying to de-escalate. I guess my point is, though, that the American people need to know more than we are being told." Now, he's talking about the war in Iran. The American people need to know more. The Senate needs to know, he says. And so Cassidy, as I mentioned, lost his reelection bid. So Trump, after this meeting with Republicans, he said, "We had a really great meeting. We're very proud of the party. We like our leader. We like everybody really in the room. We don't like a few people, but that's okay." Trump said, he didn't name names, but you know who he's talking about, right? You always know who Trump is actually talking about. So Trump says, we don't like a few people, but that's okay. For the most part, we had a really well unified party. And so then Senator Roger Marshall of Kansas told, very sarcastically, told reporters the exchange actually was very pleasant. Marshall said, very much like a hospital board meeting when a bunch of doctors are yelling at each other. But at the end of the day, we'll figure out a way to get along, he said. Voices were raised. Think the vote yesterday on the War Powers Act. The president's very disappointed. And, in fact, he got a couple of people to change their vote. Senator Bill Cassidy, who had gotten into it with the president, changed his vote on the War Powers Act. And he voted against it, as did Senator Rand Paul. Senator Rand Paul voted present. And Senator Paul had said, you know, folks know I'm opposed to it. I've made my position known previously. So he also felt inclined to change his vote. And that then brought a response from the president at True Social last night. He said, wow, the Senate just changed its vote on Iran from 50 to 48 against to 50 to 47 for. Rand Paul and Bill Cassidy changed. And he says, thank you to Leader John Thune, Lindsey Graham, Bernie Moreno, and all. This vote puts Iran on notice, the president said. So the meeting the president had with the Senate Republicans did make a difference. But they were quite apparently, and I get a kick out of this, rather than get angry, because this stuff will just drive you crazy as you look at what's going on, right? So you've got some of these senators who are saying they don't understand. It makes no sense that President Trump is going to veto, or excuse me, will not sign that housing bill. And the president, again, he didn't say he would veto it, but he was saying he's not going to sign it. So again, you got a number of days that if the president doesn't sign it or doesn't veto it, it will go into effect, right? And so it looks like that's what the president will do. And these Republicans just mystify me. You have Senator John Cornyn of Texas. It's, you know what? It's the usual crowd of people who are complaining about Trump that are out of step with Republicans, with many Republicans across the country. They're maybe popular in their home states, but with the Republicans overall are not very well received. John Cornyn would be an example. John Cornyn, who also recently lost his primary because Trump did not support him. Ken Paxton won that primary. So Cornyn said that Trump's threat was inexplicable. I don't know if there's a precedent for it. Senator Susan Collins of Maine said Trump's threat makes no sense because the bill would address a core concern of voters before the election. So she's, and then she talked about the bipartisan support that the bill has. And again, I'm like, housing bill voting. What? Not everybody owns a home or plans to own a home. But many of us vote, right? I'm a renter. I don't own a home anymore. I have in the past. I don't own a home anymore. Don't have plans of buying a home. I prefer to rent. There are a lot of things about renting I enjoy. Things I don't enjoy either, but it's like anything else. Home ownership was the same way. Things I loved, things I didn't love so much, you know. So that's just life. But this issue of voting and the Save America Act, to me, I'm going to put that ahead. Now, this is my perspective. You might feel differently, and I respect that too. But my perspective is that Save America Act, those of us who vote care about that Save America Act. So to hear these senators saying, oh, this is inexplicable, it makes no sense. No, their refusal to support it is what doesn't make sense. And I wonder if what we are seeing is Trump flexing his muscles and the Senate, you know, Trump came in and got loud. And now here's the headline at the Hill. Senate GOP tries to make up with Trump after tensions boil over on Iran. So and then they write about how, tempers flared during this meeting. And then they write, in a sign of how badly the rupture jarred Republicans, so the rupture in the party, jarred Republicans, the Senate GOP late Wednesday night quickly sought to make amends with the president, reversing course by rejecting a new Iran resolution that directed Trump to remove forces from hostilities with Iran. So they changed their minds after, and again, I think Bill Cassidy changing his vote on that, it was incredible. So it was a pretty incredible. It was a pretty incredible day on Capitol Hill yesterday. So again, the president had been invited to talk about the Save America Act, but it turned into an angry gripe session about the Iran war. And a number of Republican sources were saying Iran was the dominant topic. The mood setter for the president was his displeasure with the Iran vote. So Trump was furious that four Senate Republicans had voted against him. The president asked why any Republican would vote for a resolution to curtail his authority as commander-in-chief. And that's when Bill Cassidy stood up and the whole thing just went sideways. And so then Trump responded by calling Cassidy a sore loser. And Cassidy says, well, what did President Trump say? Oh, you lost the election, that sort of thing. Whatever comes to mind to demean another person. I don't know that he's telling him that to demean him. I think he's saying, hey, you lost, man. You just lost your election. Voters sent you a message. I think that's relevant, isn't it? If I were there and I would, I just don't get the way they think inside of the U.S. Senate. The way Republicans think. So, president told Cassidy to sit down, called him a loser, called him a traitor, told him to sit down. Cassidy pushed back. He said, I won't sit down. I don't work for you. Work for the people of Louisiana. Trump then, this is one source who is, now again, this was a closed-door meeting. So, of course, you have all the sources who go out afterwards and start talking to the media about everything they just saw. The source said that Trump started ripping on Murkowski and Rand Paul, who also voted for the War Powers Resolution. Trump even dinged Senator David McCormick for missing the vote on Tuesday. So McCormick, though, was back in the Senate for the late night vote, and he voted to reject the measure. So the president, this is reporting from The Hill. They say Trump appeared angry when he walked out of the meeting, telling the reporters, "I don't like a few people, but I think you know who they are." Cassidy said he didn't have any regrets about the clash. And he said, "I make no apologies for standing up to the president trying to demand that more information be shared with the Senate." It's the same crowd of belly achers. I mean, seriously, it's the same crowd of belly achers. So, but you did see Senate Republicans trying to make up to the president following all of that. But I just get blown away. This, Cornyn saying, "I don't know that this was inexplicable. I don't know that there's any precedent for it." Susan Collins, "Oh, it makes no sense." Makes perfect sense. Makes perfect sense. The president has asked and asked. How long has the president been asking them to move on the Save America Act? I mean, he's talked about it. Senator Mike Lee has been out there pushing for it. Speaker Johnson's talking about this now. House Speaker Mike Johnson. So the stall is over on the Senate side. And so House Speaker Mike Johnson said that he will push the Save America Act through the next reconciliation bill, Reconciliation 3.0. And Johnson said yesterday he had visited with the president about how reconciliation would be the only way to get the Save America Act passed. And he said, "The only path, I think, to get that done, because you're never going to get 7 Democrats to join 53 Republicans in the Senate to do that." Now, again, if you eliminated the filibuster, that's it. And that 60-vote threshold, eliminate the filibuster. This is why the president has been calling for it and calling for it. But House Speaker Mike Johnson said, "You know, you're never going to get 7 Democrats," he said, "so you have to put it in a reconciliation bill. We believe that if you create a grant program that ties it to reconciling the budget, and you allow blue states, if they come to their senses and they want to avail themselves of election integrity proposals and ideas and policies, they can draw down from a federal fund and use those funds. We're willing to invest heavily in that, and House Republicans will put together a reconciliation bill, Reconciliation 3.0, that will have that." And he said, "I talked the president through that in detail this morning, and he said, 'Can we do it?' I said, 'We can, if the Republicans will stand together. We're on the line right now to defend it, so that's what we're going to do.' The president said, 'I want to see some progress on it.' And Johnson said, 'I'd love to show it to you.'" So whether or not you can include it in a reconciliation package, but that's what House Speaker Mike Johnson is proposing. And that's the last word this morning. Hey, congratulations to Steve Lawson. Steve won that pair of evening passes to Wildwater West Water Park. Hey, Steve, thanks a million for listening, pal. 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
0: 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Thank you, my friend, for letting me join you this morning. No Greg Belfridge show tomorrow. I'm taking the day off tomorrow. I'll be back on Monday. Just plan to enjoy an extended 3-day weekend, so... Bill Zortman is in next, another edition of It's Your Business, coming up on the fourth hour today. There was a Democrat response on X to what's going on with Tom Pischke. South Dakota Republican legislator Tom Pischke facing felony election fraud charges. We'll talk about that coming up during the fourth hour. Hope you'll join me. Otherwise, I will see you again on Monday. So long until then, and may God bless.
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3: They keep digging through rubble, searching for survivors. I'm Dave Anthony, Fox News in Venezuela. After two earthquakes struck a minute apart,
4: Marico! Mi mamá, weón!
3: A 7.2 magnitude and then a 7.5.
5: Right now we're worried that there are people trapped in rubble. We want to help them get out. Some of those people have relatives that live in the United States.
3: Secretary of State Marco Rubio says the U.S. has sent rescue crews already and much more aid is to come. At least 164 people are dead, nearly 1,000 injured.
6: Venezuela's acting President Delcy Rodriguez warning this death toll is expected to climb as emergency crews are racing against the clock to reach devastated areas and continue pulling victims from dozens of collapsed buildings. Now, while Venezuela sits near multiple fault lines, these are among the strongest earthquakes to hit the country in more than a century.
3: That's Fox's Dana Marie McNichol. Secretary Rubio spoke about the quake after talks on Iran and Bahrain with Gulf leaders.
5: We're going to give diplomacy every chance to work.
3: And as nuclear talks continue to prevent Iran from having weapons after a deal to extend the ceasefire, Rubio says it's vital shipping keeps flowing freely in the Strait of Hormuz without Iran's intervention.
5: You can call it a fee, you can call it a toll, call it whatever you want. If you are charging money to use the straits, we won't support it. We won't tolerate it. We won't allow it.
3: We got an inflation update this morning showing the biggest annual rate of increase since April 2023, driven up by the Iran conflict, 4.1% in what are called personal consumption expenditures. But oil prices are down a little again today. WTI $70 a barrel. Brent crude is now less than before the Iran fighting. However, gas still almost a dollar a gallon higher, upsetting President Trump.
7: We are not seeing anything at the pump. By comparison to what it should be.
3: He claims oil companies may be gouging us. They deny that. Another Trump executive order trying to impose new restrictions on mail-in voting blocked in court today after another judge put a block on another order to impose citizenship and ID rules. The president keeps pushing Republicans in Congress to pass a law. 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
9: 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I'm Tom Rooney. History is in the making in the race for mayor in Sioux Falls. Just two votes separate leader Christine Erickson from Jamie Smith. When the vote is certified next week, Smith is expected to request a recount. Minnehaha County Auditor Leah Anderson describes what that process will look like.
10: They're going to review every ballot. They are going to look for the ballot stamp and see if they have, if there's any discrepancies. They're able to review everything, any ballots that were disqualified by the absentee board. They can review any ballot that was sent to resolution, and then they would have the ballots recounted again.
9: This will be the first time in city history a recount has been required for a mayoral election in Sioux Falls, and if the recount ends in a tie, state law dictates it will be decided by drawing lots. There will be delays, but a judge has ordered a competency evaluation for a murder suspect from T. Timothy Overton is charged in the 2024 shooting death of 19-year-old Isaiah Morales in an apartment parking lot. Late last year, the judge in the case denied Overton's request to dismiss the charges based on self-defense. Another motions hearing will be scheduled once the competency evaluation report is returned. The former Esteline school board president faces multiple sex charges involving children. 34-year-old Christopher Verhoek also serves on the board for the Northeast Educational Services Cooperative. Verhoek resigned from the school board in April. And O'Gorman High students spending time with Pope Leo in Italy. The pontiff can be seen on a social media post speaking with the students during their recent pilgrimage. The post describes it as a once-in-a-lifetime experience they'll never forget. From the Kello.com News Center, I'm Tom Rooney.
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12: Partly sunny skies today, our high temperature near 80 with a north wind at 5 to 10 miles per hour. For tonight, partly cloudy skies, lows in the mid-50s. Tomorrow, a little bit warmer, highs in the low 80s under a partly cloudy sky. There could be a little rain tracking northwest of Sioux Falls. Mid-80s on Saturday, close to 100 on Sunday. From the Storm Center at Kettleland TV, I'm Brian Karstens.
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17: Welcome to the Under the Hood Show. We are glad to have you with us. Russ Evans is here to answer your automotive questions.
18: Thanks for joining us under the hood.
17: Shannon Nordstrom is here to do the same.
19: Welcome, hoodies. Thanks for tuning in so we can help you tune up.
17: I'm Chris Carter, here to answer your calls at 866-594-4150. I was going to ask you guys what you have automotive late, but I have recently, just within the last 2 days, received a shipment of all of the automotive magazines I get.
18: Oh.
17: So
19: they all came in at once?
17: Yeah, they did. Over 2 days. So now my mind is just awash with stuff. So we're just gonna skip it.
19: And what a change that is, because it used to be those came every month, and now at least are they both that way? They're quarterly?
17: Yeah, they're 2 months, I think. I think there's 6 issues a year, and then same with Road and Track, which is
19: they send out more of a premier issue. I still like hanging on to it and flipping the pages, mm-hmm. and something about glossy print photos.
18: We do. Does that go for every generation?
19: Probably not.
17: Well, here's the thing. I'm right in that switch because I read most of it online on my iPad. Almost all of it, but there's two that I still get on paper that I like getting on paper, and I don't read them online or touch them because I want to get the paper. But the other stuff I've switched to, and it doesn't bother me at all. I still read it like a magazine.
18: There's some of this newest generation that's old enough to drive cars that are kind of going back. I don't know what it is. They're going back to the old music. They're going back to old things like print and newspapers. We might have a shift.
19: A renaissance?
18: As we go away from that kind of stuff, maybe we'll go back to, if people want it, it'll be, you know, if you build it, they will come.
19: No, it won't.
18: You don't think so?
17: No, I think it's going to
18: go away.
17: Phase out. Yeah, it might get a little bit, like you'll have a few that last or a few that, but I think it's going to.
18: Just not enough.
17: Yeah, that's what I think. I just think it's like the phone, landline. We'll always have
18: landline.
17: Yeah, we'll always have to have, we won't have like call waiting and stuff anymore, but we'll always have a landline. Gone. Anybody have, do you have a landline?
18: No, I got rid of it.
17: Landline?
18: 2 years ago.
17: Do you have a landline? Doug has a landline.
19: It's part of our package with Alliance Communications, mm-hmm. and no matter how I slice it up with what I got going on at my house, I might as well have a landline too. Got the old dependable there yet. And it only gets robocalls, it seems like.
17: right. 866-594-4150. That's the number to reach us here at the Under the Hood Show. Let's talk to Joseph. You're on the Under the Hood Show. Joseph, what can we do for you?
20: Good morning. I have a 1996 Dodge Intrepid, it's a four-door sedan. I bought it new in September 1995. It's got a 3.3-liter V6 engine in it, and I got about 145,700 miles on it. Okay. My issue is when I accelerate up to highway speed, between that 40, 45, 50, 55, there's like a slight hesitation or jerking feeling. I get when I get up to highway speed at 65, it kind of feels like when the tires spin on ice, there's a momentary bit of traction or that jerking feeling. This is only between that 40 to 55 to 60 miles an hour. And it does not do this when I decelerate during those speeds, only when I accelerate. I'll just wait to listen for your answer or what you come up with.
17: Thanks very much for the call. I get that feeling. That's a good description of it, too. That
19: not
17: little,
19: bad.
17: Little bit of a...
18: No one's ever used that description yet. They call it a trailer hitching thing when mm-hmm. the trailer's behind you, but I like that it slips and then it...
17: It's the same as if you have the lane keeping and it moves you just a little bit as you're turning there.
19: It's also the first time we've had a drivability call on a 96 Intrepid in a long time.
17: Pretty long while.
19: The old LH cars... From Chrysler.
18: That used to be a very popular car. The LHS, the Intrepid, the Eagle Vision, all three of those.
19: I'm glad you pulled out Eagle Vision because that was...
18: I don't know where that came from because usually I forget one of the three, but that vehicle...
19: Chrysler Concord.
18: ...was huge for... I mean, on the show, I bet we took at least 300 calls for those over the years that they were really popular. But now there's still a few around. There are a lot more of those... down south than there are here. The bodies fell apart here. The strut towers would rust out and things. But down south, that 3.3 engine can go 300,000 to 400,000 miles if it's well taken care of. Sometimes they do, and sometimes they were swapped out. So you'll still see some of those vehicles running around. Well, here you go. Joseph's got one.
17: If you're listening, we're in South Dakota. If you're listening up here and you've never driven down south, you should go take a trip down there because the cars are different. it's a different experience driving.
19: And if
17: in
19: you're
17: the
19: down south listening, as many are, yeah, come up here and look at our cars.
17: Yeah.
19: The ones that don't exist anymore.
17: Right, yeah. Right.
18: So this Intrepid, I think you might have just a simple ignition miss. This car still has spark plug wires on it and a single coil. And if the wires start to break down, they will arc to ground, causing this and cause other coils to
19: with
18: fire.
19: With the 3.3, if it was a 3.5, that wouldn't be the case.
18: Right. So they will arc to ground and do that. And the coils can wear out too. So it might just need a simple tune-up, which on this car would be the one coil and the six spark plug wires and a set of spark plugs. And you may fix your whole problem. I would suspect that. Now, it can be diagnosed if you want to get, you know, some people say, well, just diagnose it, figure it out. Well, you could, or you could just tune it up if it hasn't been done in decades. I don't, you know, it could be a long, very long time since that's been done, but otherwise you can look at it with a lab scope scanner and see if one of the cylinders is missing. But that's the most likely scenario on this car. Usually the transmissions on those slip, not jerk like that.
17: And it feels like the very first question I ever asked on this show before I even started on it was about my Windstar that did this exact thing. We thought it was transmission, and it was just, it was a coil.
19: Ignition.
17: It was a miss, yeah.
18: You still had the old numbered Motorcraft spark plug
17: after
18: wires.
17: Like 10 years, it was still.
18: I remember
17: still,
18: that call.
17: Yeah.
18: I said, well, Chris, you probably have an ignition miss. Let's open your hood after the show, and we did, and they were numbered. And
17: that's what it was.
18: I think we actually went out there on the break real quick and took a peek at that. It's in the parking lot.
17: And it was, next to
18: you were close to the building there. Mm-hmm. I remember that. I remember that day. It was breezy.
19: Hey, I'm just going to say something also for Joseph here. In that car, and I remember this happened quite a bit, where people would lose the belt, and it would, and then they'd kill the water pump doesn't turn. They would kill that motor. It was fairly common, if I remember right, on those, because the 3.5s have a chain drive, and the 3.3s had a belt drive, and that was fairly common. So if that belt hasn't been changed on there for a bit, I would put that on, because especially with the age of the car, I would definitely have that on the list.
17: 866-594-4150. We're going to take a quick break. When we come back, we want to hear from you on the Under the Hood Show.
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4: Want to know what these guys are really about? 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
17: 866-594-4150. That's the number to reach us here at the End of the Hood Show. Let's go to North Dakota and talk to Larry. You're on the End of the Hood Show. Larry, what can we do for you?
22: Well, good morning, fellas. I've been listening to your show on the radio for years and just recently started watching it on YouTube, and I love that even more.
17: Cool. Thank you, Larry.
19: We're waving at you right now, Larry, so when you watch this, you can, you know, see us waving at you.
22: Perfect. We love that. Hey, I do have an F-150 07, 5.4 liter three valve, and I used to just love this truck, and since I got YouTube, though, you know, and I found out it's the worst engine in the world, but it's been perfect. It's only got 27,000 miles on it, I think, and it's been taken real good care of as far as not being hot rodded. I'm the only driver in Bismarck to get honked at by a little old lady for not going fast enough. But it's been a good truck, and I love it. My questions are: is there any lubricant I can add to the oil? I just had it changed. So maybe it'll make them cam followers last a little longer before they give up. And the other question was, what makes the cam phasers phase? What makes them do the thing they do? And can me keeping my foot off the floor on the gas pedal prevent them from ever doing that?
18: You can't prevent that from happening unless you put in a lockout kit, which locks those phasers, keeps them from moving. They need oil pressure to operate. When you start the vehicle, they move. Otherwise, they're stuck to one position. So they either need to be working properly, or you need to put a lockout kit in them to permanently lock them out. And then there's a plug-in into the data port under the dash where you scan your vehicle with your scanner. And it reprograms the system to lock that out. And depending on where you go to put that full kit in, you're going to spend somewhere between $1,000 and $2,000 to get it done.
17: I thought it'd be more than that.
18: No, that's just to do the lockout part. But if you do it before there's a big failure and any damage, a lot of times you can push one of those engines to 300,000-400,000 miles,
17: which for him would be about 70 years.
19: I'm just going to say that. I'm going to read the room here a little bit and say, you bought this truck brand new, you said?
22: Yes, sir.
19: And you've only put,
22: I'm the only person that's
19: and,
22: ever given
19: and you've
22: it,
19: only yeah. put 28,000 miles on it.
18: It's probably going to be fine.
22: Yes, sir.
19: And how often do you change your oil?
22: Once a year. And sometimes that's only 300 miles, 400 miles.
18: Something's been working. Whatever you're doing, whether it's the driving or something, something's keeping it working good. And even if you've only got 30,000, yeah, you're going to be a while. I'm thinking another.
19: Spend that money on coffee. I'm sorry. Don't just keep up on your oil changes. You've only got 28,000 miles at the rate you're putting on miles. Yeah. If you're going to own that truck the rest of your life.
18: Well, most of these made it till at least 70,000 miles before that occurred. So
19: yeah, and they were
18: double the
19: and
18: time.
19: They were usually not driven as babyish as yours is. I mean, mm-hmm. you're getting honked at by little old ladies in Bismarck. Let's be real about this. I think that if you keep up your oil change routine and make sure, is it stored in climate control, or is it in a cold garage, hot garage, both up and down?
22: It's an attached garage that never gets below 30.
19: Okay. So you're not getting the huge temperature swings to build up a bunch of moisture in the engine. You're going to get some in our part of the world for sure.
17: I'm sure.
19: If it's not air conditioning
22: and
19: heated.
22: We don't even use it in the wintertime unless the weather real bad and we need four wheel drive.
19: Typically,
22: another thing is that
19: go ahead.
22: The battery is original, and it's still working fine.
18: Change.
22: We got maintainers on it every time they, you know, we're not using it, the maintainers on it, but the batteries are still working. I don't understand that either.
19: It's awesome that it's working, but I'd change it.
18: It's 20 years old.
19: That's
18: it's
19: amazing.
18: Change it.
19: You're living on borrowed time with that one.
18: Yeah. Now the maintainer. Just to prove to people, a maintainer can make a battery last a very long time. If it's that sulfation inside the battery in a standard lead acid battery, which a lot of cars still have, that is caused mainly, it's very much accelerated when the battery is run low. It's run through a lot of hard charge cycles. It discharges, recharges. It's like a corrosion on a car, you know, and you can prevent a lot of that with a maintainer. So if you know it's going to be sitting, or if there's going to be any time where it might go down, it's a good idea. Plus, heat breaks down batteries under the hood. You're not running it as long. You don't have the heat under there. So
22: yeah, exactly.
18: Overall, I think you're good. But just to prevent that thing, at 20 years old, if you go into a store and shut it off, if you're worried that it might not start when you come out, you might get that. At the very least, get yourself one of those portable jump packs and keep it with you. And they have a little app on your phone, so it'll remind you when to charge that jump pack, which is about every 3 to 6 months usually, just so you know it's good. For me, if I drove it that little, I might just say, you know what, I want to see how long this battery
19: will
18: go.
19: Yeah, make it a contest.
18: Because maybe it goes to 30 years, and you're like, I've got the original battery in here, but I've got the jump pack just to give me peace of mind.
22: Well, that's what I like to tell people, and they always say, oh, you're lying. You know, well, I'm not either.
18: Go look at the date on it. It's got a dote on it.
22: I'm 83 years old, and I'm trying to outlast the truck, and I think I'm going to.
19: I think you're going to, too. And then those phasers are ran off oil pressure, and as long as you're maintaining good oil pressure and with that low of miles and the oil changes that you have and the use that you have, I think you're going to be just fine. I'm glad you're paying attention.
17: Anything in the oil? That was the first question.
19: Yeah.
17: Should he put anything in the oil?
22: No, just oil.
18: It's just working good.
22: It's synthetic.
18: I think synthetic. It's pretty good. Just stick with what you're doing.
17: Okay.
18: It's working.
17: Larry, thanks very much for the call. Golly, let us know if it goes bad from here. Like, just calling. Now, my fear would be just calling and asking about it will jinx him.
19: It's the announcer's curse.
17: Exactly. Never missed a field goal.
19: Never
17: missed
19: a field goal. Thanks, Gary.
17: 866-594-4150. Let's go to Georgia and talk to Bob. You're on the End of the Hood Show. Bob, what can we do for you?
5: Hey, good morning. I need a wheel for a 2007 Accord V6. It has a bent wheel on it. And question, could I have this rim straightened?
19: Is your Accord the style that has a steel rim and a hubcap, or is it a cast alloy wheel?
5: It's a 9-spoke alloy wheel with 5 lugs, of course.
19: And where is it bent at?
5: The inside rim.
19: So, like, you hit something and it pushed it in?
5: Yes.
19: Okay. Two things here. One, this is, I think, quite easy to solve without a lot of money in two ways. Depends on which one you want to try. Russ just made a motion you could try one. But the other one is our friends at Kardash Part. If you put that in there, you could probably find a rim in your part of the world for $50, $75 or less.
18: Probably 100 of them, maybe 200.
19: And they will, and in your part of the world, they're not going to have corrosion like they do in our part of the world. And Honda rims weren't as bad on certain ones, but that would be the proper fix. We have seen people effectively straighten those with what kind of hammer?
17: Dead blow.
19: But the risk is with aluminum is when it bends like that, it typically cracks if it goes too far. The metal fatigue and it'll crack. But I've seen people straighten them on some medieval methods. And there is companies out there that have rim straighteners. I mean, a lot of people send expensive rims in to be straightened because they're exotic rims. They're very low profile and they get bent easy. There's a number of companies that do straighten rims, but it's just frankly not worth it for as cheap as you can replace that rim.
18: Right.
19: If you go to the original, that's probably a $200, $300, $400, $500 rim. But there's no reason to do that. Our partners at Road Ready Wheels. They have replicas available for a lot of those rims as another option. So something to consider all the time. But that was definitely something that can easily be solved, Bob.
5: Okay. Well, that gives me good place to start then.
19: Yeah, it's car-part.com if you're going to search for that quality used replacement.
17: And it seems like that'll be pretty, I mean,
19: very available.
17: There were a few 07 Accords.
19: Well, what happens, and 07s are getting old enough that not as many people are doing a full service inventory on them.
17: Sure.
19: But there's been enough of them run through the system. I'll just about guarantee you there's wheels on a shelf somewhere that somebody hasn't purged a warehouse and they'd be happy to sell it. Otherwise, you may even find one at a self-service yard in your area. If you go into a self-service yard and do a little hunting, if they have that kind of car there, and you could probably pick one up for $30 or less.
17: Do most you pull it lots have the list of cars available? Like, you guys have, I can see what cars you have on your lot. It doesn't tell me what's on that car, right?
19: The majority of the, I would call it more advanced self-service yards, and there's a bunch of them around the country now. Some of them have even been, you know, corporatized. There's big groups that have numbers of them. They're going to have some very nice customer service things like that. Like our website at upullit.com, that's E-W-E-P-U-L-L-T in the country. Mm-hmm. If you go to that website, you can see the vehicles that we have on the lot and the pictures of them when we bought them.
17: Okay.
19: Or on Facebook, they'll sometimes take a video of the row, how it currently sits when we set it. You know, because there's a few times where there might be some parts gone off it already, or it might happen to be. But as we sit here right now, somebody could be taking that fender off.
17: Right.
19: Or that wheel off, and they bring it to the counter and they buy a wheel. We don't know what car it came off of. We don't care. We just sell them a wheel.
17: Mm-hmm.
19: And so the parts are leaving all the time. So, no, you'll be able to see what cars are there, but it'll take a visit at most facilities to know what parts are still remaining.
17: It's kind of the fun of it.
19: Will I win or will I not? How will our harvest be, we say at You Pull It?
17: 866-594-4150. That's the number to reach us here at the End of the Hood Show. We're going to take a break. When we come back, we want to hear from you.
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3: I'm Charles Payne, and this is the Fox Business Report.
6: Stocks opened higher, though the news is mixed. Inflation numbers for May came in as expected. Memory chip giants reported a dramatic increase in demand, though that has forced Apple to raise prices. The PCE price index for the year ending in May rose 4.1%, 3.4% excluding food and energy. The numbers are expected to moderate with cooling oil prices. However, now there's concern inflation could see a bump from surging prices for memory chips. Memory chip maker Micron Technology reported upbeat earnings and a jump in demand. Shares are up 16%, though that demand has pushed chip prices higher. Apple is raising prices for Macs and iPads by 15 to 25%. For now, iPhone prices are unchanged. That's your Fox Business Report. I'm Jenny Coselda. 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
2: Partly sunny skies today, our high temperature near 80 with a north wind at 5 to 10 miles per hour. For tonight, partly to mostly cloudy, low in the mid-50s. And then tomorrow, a little bit warmer, southeasterly wind 10 to 15, high temperature 82. And warming up on Saturday to 86. That's your weather update from the Storm Center at Keloland TV. I'm meteorologist Brian Karstens.
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4: 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Driving cars. 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
5: Nice.
6: It is pretty cool.
5: Was that Intrepid a classic?
6: Nope.
5: Right? No?
7: No. Mm-mm. Did they make a TSI version of the Eagle Vision?
6: Yeah.
5: Yeah.
7: Yeah, because, I mean, they had a TSI version of about everything. Do you know what I looked
6: that
7: at?
6: That would be more of a, yeah.
7: Maybe? Yeah. You know what is a Berkeley classic?
5: No, by the way.
7: You know what is a Berkeley classic that I looked at the other day? Now they keep coming up on my feed.
5: What's that?
7: A Conquest TSI.
6: Oh, yeah.
7: An 87 Conquest TSI. And they are officially going up in value very fast.
5: Really?
7: Yeah.
5: Okay.
7: That was. Do you know what that looks like, Chris?
5: I can't
7: is that
5: think
7: hit
5: of
7: you?
5: It, no.
6: Yeah. It's a pretty cool car.
7: Yeah. They were the,
5: it's cool now, or it was cool?
7: No,
6: oh, no, it was cool then.
7: Okay. Yeah, it's still cool. Right.
6: The problem was if you beat them really hard, I mean, they were fast. And if you drove
7: quick.
6: Them, if you drove them hard, right. you could overdrive the car and get it to perform very well, but it didn't make it very long. If it was under warranty, you could burn it up in a weekend.
7: They had a hot 2.6 turbo engine in them. Mitsubishi 2.6, and they had
6: the laser had that too. You know, that same engine.
7: Yeah,
6: but you could drive them hard enough that from one end of the 80 to the other, you could open the hood and the turbo would glow red. You could get it so hot. So
5: I've done that.
6: They didn't have quite enough fuel, and if you upped the fuel in them, you could chip them and things like that. Then you would burn the head gaskets out of them, so they weren't. But if you just drove it, you could really enjoy it. It was a nice car. It was very affordable for those days. You could purchase one of those. If your parents were going to get you a graduation car, one of those was cheaper than a new Z28. And a lot of the people wanted that. A lot of the girls.
7: They were cheaper?
6: They were cheaper, yeah.
5: But that's what it kind of looks like. I mean, it's got the body shape of a...
7: It was a two-door
5: Camaro.
7: Two-door fun car. Yeah. And, you know,
6: it was a wedge car.
7: Yeah, hatchback.
5: Yeah,
6: same like a thing. Supra.
7: But you know what? The ones that weren't the higher end TSI and that sort of thing were not very attractive.
6: No,
5: I don't imagine.
6: No, that one and the Mitsubishi Starion with the turbo were sister cars, and they were both good. But that one was the one that the Conquest was the one they want.
5: 866-594-4150. Let's go to Nebraska and talk to Steve. You're on the Under the Hood show. Steve, what can we do for you?
8: Yes, I have a 2001 Dodge 2500. It has a 5.9 Cummins power with a 5-speed. It has at least 217,000 miles on it. I

0: installed a new injection pump like 3 years ago. It doesn't run smooth at highway speed. It's always like surging up and down very slightly, and I didn't know what that would entail. And then if I need to slow down, why, I nearly always have to downshift because it'll start jerking a little bit. Do you guys have any ideas on that?
1: It could have a fuel pressure problem. If it doesn't have a good steady fuel flow to that injection pump, it's going to surge and it's going to buck and not work like it's supposed to. Even a dirty fuel filter will cause that. I've seen a lot of them with dirty fuel filters that cleaned right up. But, you know, I'm assuming that's one of the first things you did to try to fix this at some point over the years if it's been doing it a while.
2: And a lot of people add the fuel preparators. I can't ever say the right word about that. But basically, it's a fuel improver that you put in the line. And it makes sure that it takes all the cavitation out of the fuel and delivers fuel that's not cavitated with air right to the through the system. And then
1: filtered it at the right pressure.
2: Yeah, there you go. It's like putting a uninterrupted power supply in front of your electronics.
1: Cleans up the what's feeding it.
2: Yeah, and now maybe you've done, like I said, Russ said all of that stuff. Has this been since you put the new pump on, or did it do it before?
0: It did it before the new pump.
2: Well, and the pumps get damaged from fuel quality is one thing. Fuel starvation is another thing, because you lose the lubricity within the pump at times, and that can lead to some premature failures of pumps. 200,000 is a lot of miles, but for that motor, the pumps typically aren't going out on that model.
1: Injectors, though, will open too early. They'll have problems. This definitely, if this thing has not had a fuel additive in every single tank of fuel, those injectors are prime for being worn out. And the only way to check them is you've got to remove them from the vehicle and have them checked on a bench to make sure they open at the proper pressure and that they have the proper flow. A diesel shop can do that for you once they're removed. We had one so bad the other day, it had dirt in it, and we took those injectors out and they flow tested every one of them. And five of the six, they couldn't even run on the machine. They were so dumping so much fuel. And the sixth one, they could run on the machine, but it was like at 80% overflowing. Those were horrible. The engine wouldn't even run. But that's what happens to them. The pintles wear out. The springs don't hold. So that poppet just dumps fuel. And then you can get that surge as the pump's trying to, as it pumps, it's got each stroke of that thing for six of them sends pressure out, and then as it backs off, it compensates on the next one, and it can get all wonky if they're not good injectors. If we put a pump on, we put injectors on with it.
2: Steve, what have you? What else have you done, or thought about doing, or just kind of been realizing this isn't quite right and living with it since it started doing it?
0: I've did nothing. I mean, I do add the fuel additive nearly every time, but.
2: Yeah, that's something that's just good. It's good practice because the fuel supplies are just not what they used to be, and you need that lubricity in there to help with that fuel for sure.
3: They're not. Why are they not what they used to be, or is that just old man talk?
2: Because they took
1: federal
2: the sulfur out of it.
1: Emissions.
3: Okay. But so it's all of it. Not. I thought you meant like it's spotty, like it's not consistent. But that's not what you mean.
1: It is consistent that they removed all the lubrication.
3: It's consistently not what it used to be.
1: Right, to try to clean up the air.
2: I know a friend of mine from Volan Oil. He's in the fuel business, and you know he'll tell me that there are definitely different grades of fuel. You know they pull in some premium product that costs more money from different refineries or different, I'll call them manufacturers for lack of a better term, than others. And so you're always going to get different amounts of wax buildup in them, different blends between number one and number two, different. The supply is going to be
3: different
2: at different places. So you want to do what you can do to get the consistency of the fuel, which is the additives. Like I said, the guys that have a lot of diesel pulling, they don't all do it, but there's a number of people that put the fuel preparers on there.
3: Is it crazy to you that was 20 years ago? It's crazy, isn't it? Because I was here. Which blows my mind that when that all went down, I was doing this show.
2: 07.
3: Yeah.
2: 06, 07. when they made that determination.
3: And that cash for clunkers was almost 20 years ago. I mean, that's, isn't that weird?
2: That one just got me.
3: Yeah. It was 08.
2: And I look
3: right?
2: at that.
3: Yeah,
2: I look at that fender down above my office every day, and I guess the date doesn't strike me, but mm-hmm. we have hanging in our lobby the last cash for clunker that we crushed.
3: Mm-hmm.
2: We have the fender off of it.
1: That was in this building, though, that we did that, right?
2: Mm-mm.
1: It wasn't?
2: No, it was in the old building. Yeah. Huh. Yeah, no, that was, well, it had, because we had literally lost the vehicle. It had gotten set in behind some other trucks, and I don't know if my dad or our lift operator, Troy, said, he goes, hey, what's that vehicle? Let's check the number on that. Is that one of those clunkers? Oh, shoot, we missed one. and then I go, hey, let's pull the fender off. And I had all the employees sign it that were there at the time that I could find. And we hung it on the wall because we went through 1,800 of those almost. I don't remember the exact number.
1: That was sad.
2: Yeah, you know, of different
1: vehicles.
2: Thing
1: ever. Yeah, there were some really nice cars.
3: Steve, does that help you out? Did you get, are you pointed in the right direction?
0: Yes, I'll just have the fuel pressure checked and do some more thinking about it.
2: There's a few other control items on there that could cause that. I think in your area, there has to be some diesel specialists that have worked on a lot of those Cummins. Sure. I know in our market, you know, there's two or three that everybody kind of knows is a good go-to place.
1: They're everywhere.
2: And in our part of the world, you find out and just ask around and say, okay, who's the best one to work on my Cummins? And you'll get a list of at least three, if not five.
3: Steve, thanks very much for the call. Good luck. 866-594-4150. Let's go to North Dakota and talk to Brian. You're on the end of the Hood Show. Brian, what can we do for you?
4: Hey, gentlemen. I've got an 03 F-150 with the 5.4. I had a bad starter, so I replaced the starter in the process. The battery cables, because the truck came from northeast Minnesota, rusted just about as much as the truck, so I replaced the battery cables. Second starter went in, and the replacement starter that I put in the first time after I replaced the battery cables, it worked maybe three or four times and then didn't work. I got it from a junkyard, so it was no big deal. I did order a new starter now from Rock Auto, put it in, and it went belly up. So I'm not sure if it's the starter or if there's something else that I'm missing in my starter circuit that's frying these starters.
1: Do you know what's bad? Have you removed it and tested it on the bench? The replacement one?
4: Not yet, no.
1: I would do that.
4: No.
1: Or test it at least.
4: Okay.
1: Because you might have, if you had one cable that was that bad, you might have the starter exciter wire that's bad. Or, I mean, you got three cables. You got a negative going to the block. You got the big hot wire and you got the small one. You might have something going on there. Because I don't think anything's frying the starter. Unless you have low voltage and it's hard to crank, then it'll wear it out.
2: Yeah, if you start going with low voltage, you'll burn it up.
1: But if that's not the case, okay. If it was working and then it just quit, that's more than likely you've got some power issues. You may have to replace both the cable. It wouldn't be a bad idea if it's got that much corrosion in the cables. If you found it in one, replace the negative cable from the battery to the block, make sure it's clean and solid, and then replace that positive cable as well from the battery to the starter itself. They sell them as an assembly.
4: Well, I replaced both the positive and the negative cable.
1: Negative cable, then that leaves you with the exciter wire. Yeah, that leaves you with that one exciter wire. So you can check that for voltage. You should have, with it connected to the starter and back probed, you should have battery voltage at that exciter wire when you turn the key to start, when it's in park or neutral. So if you go from the battery negative to there, make sure you have battery voltage. If you do, and those other two cables are brand new, and the battery's good, then likely the starter's out. But my guess is that you're not going to have power at that exciter wire. We replace a lot of those pigtails on the end, that exciter wire on the end, because they corrode through and don't make a good connection. Sometimes we put them all together and we think everything's good, and then it doesn't start on the test drive. We've got to remove it and replace it.
3: I always, when you're on a test drive and you're you leave the shop a couple miles away and it dies.
1: No, it's when we, so what we do is we start it in the shop. That's okay. The beginning of the test drive is when we start the engine for the first time. We start it, we run it till it's warm.
3: But
1: we
3: check for oil leaks. There has to be times where you take a car that you think you've fixed, you go out and you've stranded yourself.
1: Yeah, I've only had to be rescued maybe twice in 30 years.
2: And none of them were airlifts.
1: I was able to get the car restarted again. I bet that's happened 20 times or maybe 30 or 40.
3: Yeah.
1: But I was able to get it restarted and get myself back somehow. But the couple times was when I drove it and I said, I wonder if I shut this off and restart it, if it's going to cure whatever's going on. I just wanted to check that. Or I wanted to shut it off, wait 30 seconds, restart it to try to start a different drive cycle. And I shut it off and then the car was dead. And I was like, what just happened? Why? And then I hear, it had a bad battery or whatever. But we run it. We get it warm. We look for leaks. We check for pending codes. Then we drive it around about a 13-mile loop. We shut it off, let it cool down. We check for pending codes and leaks again. And then we drive it one more time. So we've usually got... Every car has usually got 26 miles on it before it leaves on two drive cycles. So when somebody picks one up, you can have just a weird coincidence. They pick it up, and as soon as they pick it up, something's wrong with it, or they make it to the gas station across the street, and something's wrong. Like, well, didn't you drive it? I actually drove it two times over 26 miles. And they're like, well,
3: I was just thinking that could be my job doing the test drive, but. I wouldn't. They'd be like, "Oh, how did the front strut sound?" I'd be like, "I don't know. I was listening to music too loud, so it wouldn't be. I wouldn't be a good.
2: You'd be a bad test driver.
3: Test driver.
2: Hey, Brian.
1: Make sure the radio's off.
2: You know, in our world, I'm selling parts all day long, and when you have three items that don't work, something's going on because you've got your original equipment Ford starter that plausible completely with that age and road. Corrosion and stuff in our part of the world that starter could be junk. You grab another starter and you did use the J word, and I'll let you down lightly on that.
1: Jump start?
2: He didn't say jump start. He said J-U-N-K-Y-A-R-D.
1: Junk start.
2: Yeah. And so, but typically, like at our operation, if we're selling somebody a starter, it's coming off a vehicle that we've already
1: started,
2: test ran, all these things. So it can be bad. Sometimes the setting, they just don't work again, but that's very unusual. And then you get a brand new one from Rock Auto, whether it's the Chinese one that they had, or if it's some other one, if it was a Motorcraft, the likelihood of that being bad also is, those three things in a row are very, very high. When we used to have a bench tester for starters, and customers would bring back starters and we would test them. And I don't want to get hyperbole, but over 50% of the time, I'd say closer to 75% of the time, when we bench tested it, the starter worked just fine.
1: How about the ignition modules when we test those and probably 95% of them were good?
2: Yeah.
1: And it's something in the car.
2: So then you could look at the customer and say, you're going to have to dig a little deeper. We'll take the refund. That's fine. We found out, though, that the exchanges and refunds were so low, we didn't invest in the tester anymore.
3: Oh, interesting. Yeah.
2: Math didn't make sense for the time.
3: Brian, thanks very much for the call. Good luck. 866-594-4150. We're going to take a break. When we come back, we want to hear from you on the End of the Hood Show.
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8: Free car advice. Now that's something new. This is Under the Hood.
3: That's the number to reach us here at the Under the Hood Show. Let's go to Massachusetts and talk to Marianne. Marianne, you're on the Under the Hood Show. What can we do for you?
9: Good morning. North Dakota, huh? I'm so far away. I was hoping you guys could work on my car. Anyway.
3: We could maybe help you with where to look.
2: We're going to do our best. And yeah. Can you say North Dakota again?
9: North Dakota.
2: She was trying. Mm-hmm.
3: You just can't quite
9: North
3: get that.
9: North Dakota.
3: There you go.
2: South Dakota, North Dakota.
9: I like it.
2: Northern Minnesota.
9: North Dakota. I like it a lot. So the more I say it, the weirder it sounds. Right?
2: Especially with the East Coast accent.
3: Right.
9: Well, I'm European originally, so I have many accents.
2: It's fun. It's a lot of fun. Well, how can we help you today with your vehicle, Marianne?
9: Thank you very much. So listen, I'm a single woman with a little French dog, and I have a 2006 Hyundai Azera, and I'm having problems with the sunroof. It doesn't close and open anymore. And I called a dealership, and is that an electric problem or is that a motor problem?
2: What is it doing or not doing on this 06 Hyundai? What's going on there?
9: Okay, it doesn't close all the way, and it doesn't lock when it goes forward. It doesn't lock, so I had to push it all the way and put pressure on it so I could close it. So when it rains, it doesn't come through it. But I think, of course, I did the best I could. And it looks good, but I would like to have it fixed. And I called the dealership, and they want to have the car diagnosed. How do you say that word? Diagnosed?
2: Diagnosed. They want to look it over.
9: Yes. Yes. Would they be able to, by doing that, would they be able to tell me what is wrong? Or are they just making that up? They want $250.
2: Well, here sunroofs can be tricky, but if you have someone that is familiar with them, you might have. You might have a good success rate going to a collision shop instead of a mechanic shop, because the problem could be physical in the sunroof. If it engages power and will move back and forth, is that true?
9: Yes, but it doesn't close all the way.
2: Okay, so that...
9: You know, that steel, you know, the... Steel,
2: yeah, it kind of goes up at the end. Goes, yeah, because it drops down and slides back, and then when it gets to the front, it usually comes back up again into the hole. Is that what you mean, Marianne?
9: Yes, exactly.
2: Okay,
9: oh
2: so...
9: Oh, my God, you have a Ouija board?
2: No, I don't. Absolutely do not. But...
9: oh, my God!
2: If you,
9: I'll give you down that.
2: if you have power where you can move the glass back and forth, typically that means the electrical system is intact. Some vehicles have like a second stage or a second motor, but not this one. That is a mechanical operation that as that window slides back, the tracks have a little eccentric that drops it down. And as they move forward, that same eccentric makes it rise back up into the hole. Now, if you have it back up into the hole and wedged up there somehow, and all your drains are working, you should be okay as far as rainwater goes and all those things, as long as you have it all the way up. Because it's not the sunroof that completely seals. It does most of it, but it's there's like channels and drains that drain the water out. My guess is that there's probably something either jammed or broken in the physical mechanism of the sunroof. And do you use the sunroof a lot? Or have you used it a lot in the life of the car?
9: No. No, actually not. Sometimes you do use it, but...
2: Well, Marianne, that's okay. I was just wondering, if you had used it a lot, then I could say you wore something out. But if you don't use it a lot, it could be something that is dry, mm-hmm. and it's not pivoting the way it's supposed to, and it's jamming and just saying, I don't want to go anymore. I don't have enough oomph in this circuit. There's not enough power. There's not enough amps to do what it needs to do, and it'll just stop. So I would get to, what I would look for is a small collision shop. And, doesn't have to be the Hyundai dealer. It doesn't have to be that. It's somebody that has a mechanical aptitude. And I'm guessing for a walk out in the parking lot and maybe a quick conversation with you and running the sunroof back and forth and watching it with someone that would be just as intrigued of your charm as we are, that they would look at that and say, looks like this is broke right here. And then the answer is don't try to fix that unless they can see I can just pop this back into right. place or I can replace this little mechanism which is available. The new sunroof assembly is extremely expensive. People commonly buy used assemblies. They just buy the whole thing. It's a little bit of a trick to put them in. You got to drop the headliner down and sometimes pull a back glass. Sometimes you can wiggle them and get them out the back door. But... it's something that can be replaced as a complete mechanism. You could find one on car-part, I think, quite easily. They're kind of hard to ship, so hopefully there's one where you can drive to get it. But that would be the solution. But I'm guessing if you get to a collision shop and talk to the right person, they could probably fix it for you.
3: And they might be able to say, here, we got it closed now. Don't ever open it again.
2: Put tape over the switch.
1: Yeah. Unplug it.
3: That's going to do it for this hour of the Under the Hood Show. Hour two is coming up, 866-594-4150.
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10: This is a Fox News alert. Two big rulings from the Supreme Court. I'm Dave Anthony. The first one is a win for gun owners' rights advocates who challenged a law in Hawaii.
11: If you have a concealed carry permit, which takes some doing there, the presumption under Hawaii law was that you couldn't take it on private property unless you got express permission from the owner of that private property. So things like shops or restaurants or really any private property. Well, the court shut that down today. They say that arrangement would impose a new burden on permit holders.
10: Fox's Shannon Bream outside the Supreme Court also details another ruling in an immigration case. It's a win for a Trump policy.
11: If you have to arrive in the U.S. to start an asylum proceeding or an asylum claim, what if you're held on the side in New Mexico? You're not allowed to come in. Immigration advocates had said people should be accepted there, but the court said no. It says we decide only that an alien standing in Mexico does not quote unquote arrive in the United States. The INA, international immigration law, neither entitles such an alien to apply for asylum nor requires an immigration officer to inspect him.
10: A third ruling also goes the president's way, allowing allowing him to end legal protections for migrants from Haiti and Syria who could now be deported. They keep digging through the rubble of collapsed homes and buildings in Venezuela, looking for survivors after two powerful earthquakes. The U.S. is sending rescue crews to help. Secretary of State Marco Rubio says they'll also assist with
12: housing. Where do you put all these people that don't have anywhere to go live? What we can do to help restore or help them restore their communications, their internet.
10: At least 164 people are dead, almost 1,000 injured. Secretary Rubio said that in Bahrain, meeting with Gulf leaders discussing the deal with Iran to rein in its nuclear program and get shipping flowing freely.
12: One thing that came across very clear is there is zero support among the Gulf countries for any sort of toll or fees or anything that charges for the use of international waters.
10: A new report shows inflation rising again last month. PCE index 4.1%, the biggest annual rate in more than 3 years. 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
14: From the Kello.com News Center, I'm Tom Rooney. President Trump will be joining the America 250 fireworks celebration at Mount Rushmore. The White House just made the announcement today. Governor Larry Roden says it will be the biggest birthday party ever for the nation. Shortly after the White House announcement, Senator Mike Rounds announced he'll also be attending the same display. History is in the making in the race for mayor of Sioux Falls. Just two votes separate leader Christine Erickson from Jamie Smith. Smith is expected to request a recount. Minnehaha County Auditor Leah Anderson describes what that process will look like.
15: They're going to review every ballot. They are going to look for the ballot stamp and see if they have, if there's any discrepancies. They're able to review everything. Any ballots that were disqualified by the absentee board, they can review any ballot that was sent to resolution, and then they would have the ballots recounted again.
14: The mayoral recount will be the first in city history, and if the recount ends in a tie, state law dictates it will be decided by drawing lots. There will be delays, but a judge has ordered a competency evaluation for a murder suspect from T. Timothy Overton is charged in the 2024 shooting death of 19-year-old Isaiah Morales in an apartment parking lot. Another motions hearing will be scheduled when the competency evaluation report is returned. And impressive showings at the Nike Outdoor National Track Meet by several South Dakota athletes. The Lincoln track team finished fourth overall with three first-place finishes in relays. Micah Peters of Brandon Valley finished second in the boys' 2 mile, and Hallie Braun of Canton finished fourth in the 400-meter hurdles. From the Kello.com News Center, I'm Tom Rooney.
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16: Partly sunny skies today. Our high temperature near 80 with a north wind at 5 to 10 miles per hour. For tonight, partly cloudy skies, lows in the mid-50s. Tomorrow, a little bit warmer, highs in the low 80s under a partly cloudy sky. There could be a little rain tracking northwest of Sioux Falls. Mid-80s on Saturday, close to 100 on Sunday. From the Storm Center at Kittleland TV, I'm Brian Karstens.
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3: 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We're going to do that again.
2: The CI failed there for a second.
3: That's right, just a little bit. We're going to do that again.
1: We're going to do it. How
2: Chris
1: about
2: Intelligence.
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2: There we go.
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3: So go join the Hoodie Fan Club at underthehoodshow.com. Even if you don't win this, you might just poof.
1: Yeah, they got a lot of diehard tools there at Advance. There's some really good stuff, so check it out.
3: 866-594-4150. Let's talk to Eli. You're on the Under the Hood Show. Eli, what can we do for you?
19: Good morning. I have a... Can you hear me?
3: Yep, you bet.
19: Okay, I have a 2019 GMC pickup with a 6.2 engine and a 10-speed transmission. When I get it up to 60, it starts vibrating, and I changed all the joints in the shaft, and all is good. And I took it to a mechanic I've known for 30-40 years about, and he changed the transmission oil and it quit vibrating. I think he thought it's a torque converter. Have you ever run into that 215,000 miles?
2: Yes. Did he change the entire transmission or the fluid?
19: Just the fluid.
2: Yeah. So you were feeling what he thought was some torque converter shutter, or, you know, when they had this problem with the six speeds and others, they called it rumble stripping. You know, it felt like you were driving over rumble strips at certain RPM ranges. And there is a fluid treatment, if they don't think it's too burned up yet, that many times will help. I didn't realize that was as common on the 10 speeds as it was on the 8 speeds. But
19: well, he's familiar with it. He says they have a problem with it.
1: 19, 20, and 21 all had the problem with it. They can have the problem. Very uncommon compared to the other years.
2: But you've got 212,000 miles on there. I think that's not so bad. I mean, you don't want to have to buy a $5,000 transmission replacement or whatever it might happen to be. So that fluid that fluid flush, and he probably used...
3: You were correct on that.
2: A certain additive. I didn't have to have him answer that question. I knew that answer. If that's effective, that can buy you a lot of time. And in some cases, on those, like the truck I had before, it never caused a problem after that. And it was the factory fluids that they used in assembly did not, in that previous generation, the factory fluids they used as assembly lube, and then the lubricant that they put in the transmissions, they didn't jive. And then it ended up causing some problems in the torque converter. But in your case, he's just trying to massage that torque converter a little bit with the fluid flush and the additives. And
1: it could be that, I mean, that can help. but it could be that the torque converter has failed also, but it could also be when that torque converter fails, it can leave metal in the system. And if there's metal in that system, doesn't matter if they put a new torque converter in it, that'll fix it for a very short period until the metal causes more damage. So you've got to inspect that fluid very carefully. And the other thing you have to do is inspect the fluid and make sure there's no coolant in it. Because if the cooler cracks in that radiator, or the ones that have them, other vehicles have them right on the side of the transmission, and there's coolant running through that. If that cracks, you can get just a small amount of coolant in there. And when that happens, as that coolant's flowing around in the system, it boils when it hits bearing surfaces and things and destroys that bearing. So that can give you that chatter as well. So those things can be checked. You can heat up. You can take just a few drops of the oil, remove from it, and burn it on a hot plate. And if it sizzles, it's got water in it and coolant. If it doesn't sizzle, if it smokes, it's oil. But if it sizzles, it's coolant. So you got to check those things really
2: close. Chris, has Russ ever recommended the sizzle test on fluids? Have we ever had the sizzle test recommended?
3: I don't think so.
2: I think that we just witnessed and listened to a first. The sizzle
3: smoke test.
2: Shizzle my snizzle.
3: The smizzle test. Eli, does that get you pointed in the right direction?
19: I think so, but this transmission, certainly they don't have a dipstick. I can't figure out why they don't. You have to take it out and measure it back in. That's what he tells me.
1: No, it's easy to check. You have to have it at a certain temperature. You don't want it too hot, too cool. But when you get it to the right temperature, you pull out a plug on the side of the transmission while it's running, and it will, if it drips out very slowly, just drip, drip, it's full. If it pours out, you got too much. If it doesn't come out at all, you need to add some. Pretty easy to check. You can watch this whole description on YouTube.
3: Yeah, hold on a second. I'm gonna discount you for a second there, Russ. I'm just going to talk to Eli and Shannon. That's the stupidest thing ever. And what I mean is, Eli's right. You can't. There's no dipstick. You can't check that. And he's saying it's simple. Just run it to the exact perfect temperature, then pull it out and hope it doesn't shoot out. But if it drips, it's fine. That's dumb.
2: They got rid of that dipstick because of problems with fluid boiling out of transmissions on high pressure, high heat problems and starting the vehicles on fire. They removed it because they want to give an illusion of lower maintenance.
3: Fair enough.
2: I say that with the marketing team, I'm sure, had something to do with that.
3: Mm-hmm.
2: And those are the reasons why you don't see a dipstick anymore. And plus, they probably saved $1.15 per vehicle. I'm just throwing a number out there. And they make 100,000 trucks a month.
3: Yeah.
2: That math makes sense.
3: But I'm going to push back a little on Russ's. It's simple. It's not simple. Checking a dipstick is simple.
1: Well, that's in a shop, simple. He's talking about a mechanic is saying we've got to drain it all out and measure it and put it back in. No, there's a simple method for a mechanic. It is to pull the plug out of the side and see if it's full.
3: All right, I'll allow that rebuttal.
1: If it comes out, it's full. If it doesn't, it's not full.
3: Eli, thanks very much for the call. Good luck with that one. How can you rebuild it, or is there not a...
2: That particular transmission, there's not going to be a ton of shops that are going to do an in-shop rebuild.
3: Okay.
2: You're going to be most likely buying a reman unit from a professional manufacturer and returning the core. Yeah.
1: They have special machines that basically power wash these transmission cases when they're completely disassembled, back and forth multiple times, hydrosonic, everything's clean. They know what they're doing. And they can afford those machines when they're building thousands of them. Whereas a independent repair shop, they're not going to have that kind of equipment.
3: 866-594-4150. 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We're going to take a break. When we come back, we want to hear from you.
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3: 866-594-4150. That's the number to reach us here at the Under the Hood Show. Let's go to North Dakota and talk to Jeff. You're on the Under the Hood Show. Jeff, what can we do for you?
21: Hey, guys. Appreciate you taking this. I got a 2003 F-150. I had the crossover on the coolant system crack, and I used the coolant conditioner you guys always talk about, and it worked wonderful. Doesn't leak A-bar, doesn't flood out cylinder one and two. But now when I leave for work in the morning, I can get to the exact mile marker every morning, and the temperature spikes up. All the way to the top, the head coolant light comes on, and I drive a mile down the road, it all goes back down to normal. After work, I leave work, it doesn't do any of that. Any other time, it doesn't do it. Just on my way to work in the morning at the same mile marker.
1: Yeah, that's a K-Seal, and it works wonderful.
21: Wonderful.
1: It, you know, if it's not too big of a crack, it'll seal it up, and it's a permanent repair. It's good stuff. We've seen a lot of people save engines with it that they just didn't want to tear down otherwise. But
21: yeah, crossover tube, and it's kind of a mess to get off those.
1: Yeah, we've done a number of them when we put reman engines in and things that are pain, but it might be that it just still has air in that block, and it's super hard to get out of those. We vacuum them down with a special tool that pulls all the air out of it with it using compressed air. They only run about $60 on Amazon for that tool. It's really cheap. It's called Airlift.
21: Okay.
1: Pulls the air out of it, and they even make some mechanical ones with a pump. You just do it by hand if you don't have a compressor, and you vacuum all the air. It collapses all the hoses. It pulls it all out, and then we fill it that way. But then once it's full, we also put the little cheap funnel on top of that reservoir that is higher than the rest of the engine now, and it's halfway full of coolant. We just run it, let it idle till it's completely full. All the air bubbles are out, and then we take it off and put the cap on it. That's necessary as well. Some engines are real difficult to get all the air out of. And if you got an air pocket, it's going to heat up like that, but then
21: and
1: it'll get warm
21: cold air on the heater.
1: Yeah, and then it'll warm up enough to open up that thermostat. But it takes a minute, and it'll probably clear itself out eventually. But to prevent damage to the engine in the meantime, you want to make sure it's completely vacuumed out.
2: And, Jeff, when you had the problem, did the engine ever get hot?
21: No, it didn't. Prior, you know, why I had the leak, obviously I was getting the misfires from cylinder one and two because everything poured into there, but it never got hot. It's just since then, it's because obviously I had to add coolant at that time and stuff like that. So,
1: well, Ford has done a good job on this engine with changing the cylinder head temperature sensors instead of coolant temp sensors, because if you are trying to measure the temperature of a steak on your grill.
2: Are we going to sizzle again?
1: Do you hold a nice sizzle in the steak? Do you hold the temperature probe that you're supposed to stick in the steak? Do you hold it above the steak a quarter inch? Or do you put it in the steak? It's not going to read, right? A temperature sensor in any engine that's a coolant temp sensor has to be touching coolant to read. If the engine is low on coolant by even a half gallon and it's not flowing over that sensor, what's going to happen? It's going to say, oh, normal or even cold, when that engine might be 300 degrees and boiling. It won't read it. So Ford and some other manufacturers have gone to a head temperature sensor. They can always tell the temperature of that metal. They know what the temperature of the engine is. If it's being cooled, they know it's working. If it's not, it's not. And it shuts the engine down in a lot of vehicles, too. Ford did a good job with that. It's like, hey, it's too hot. We're shutting it off now, before it damages it.
3: I would say, Jeff, just go a different way. Drive a different way to work. And then you won't get
1: that. That'll fix it.
3: Say, won't hit that spot. Does that help you out there, Jeff?
21: No, that's wonderful. I appreciate it.
3: Thanks very much for the call. That used to, I'm not, I say that as a joke, but in my car when I was having the temp problems, every time I'd leave here and I'd get to the curve up by your shop, as I came over that hill was about where it would start to concern me. Even when it was fine, it would start to raise there. So I stopped going that way and it really did stop doing it. It was just right there. It works, I'm telling you. 866-594-4150. Let's talk to Travis. You're on the Under the Hood Show. Travis, what can we do for you?
4: Hey, guys. I've got a sweet 84 Fiero. It has the 2.5 four-cylinder. Coming home from work, interstate speed, so it was high RPM, and it was just like it turned the key off. Ignition just cut out completely. Rolling down interstate, I could dump the clutch, and it would just bog down. No fire at all. I got over the side of the road, crank, no start, just, and that's it. I mean, I've checked fuses. Everything's good there. I've got fuel, but, and my gauges were working. So it wasn't like a whole ignition cut out, but the engine has no spark.
1: All right. Well, on that engine, the first step on that, before anything else, if you're looking for spark, just get yourself a cheap voltmeter and see if you've got power with the key on the pink wire back there on the coil. That'll tell you if you've got power to the ignition coil. If you've got power there and you still, you know, you don't have any spark, then move on from that. In 84, you got distributor cap. Have you pulled the cap off or anything and looked at the rotor?
4: Did not. I just screwdrivered one of the spark plug wires to make sure there was spark.
1: And there wasn't.
4: Nothing.
1: Okay. You know what? Before you even check the volts there, you might want to just pull that cap off and see if the rotor burned through on the bottom of you. Pull the rotor off and tip it, turn it over. Look at the bottom and see if it's got a hole burned in it. If it's all charcoal and black there, that'll tell you that it may have just shorted and failed. That's a quick, fast, it died type of thing.
2: It was a common thing over time.
1: The ignition module may have failed in it, or the crankshaft sensor, or the pickup coil in the distributor that could have failed as well. But it is, I mean, the most common thing is going to be that rotor. But once you start doing some more deeper diagnosis, you're going to have to check and make sure, do we have power to the coil? That's the least likely thing to fail. But on an older car like this, it may have had a rodent in it or something, and something chewed that pink wire there that goes to the pink side should be hot. The white side should flash with a Noid light on it, or a test light. It should blink as voltage goes through the coil when there's no ground to nothing. So if you put one end on the negative of the battery and one end on the white side on a test light and crank it, it'll flash rapidly and tell you the coil's getting power, and it'll be sparking at the coil, but it won't be sparking at one of the wires. You could have just pulled the coil wire off of the distributor as well and did the screwdriver test there. If it sparks there, but it doesn't spark going down to the plug, then you've got a cap and rotor issue going on. And an important thing to know about cap and rotors, buy them together as a pair. You know, our partner Standard sells a Blue Streak line, which is a really nice line that we use in our shop. I don't mix and match distributors, caps, and rotors. I won't buy a standard Blue Streak cap and get an AC Delco rotor. I want to make sure they're manufactured together to work as the pair. Most of the time, they'll work just fine, but if you put them together, they're engineered to work that way and last a very long time. They know they'll work best when you buy them, and it's always best to replace those things as a pair. So you know, we'd suggest that standard line. Get them together, cap and rotor. Advance Auto Parts sells those as a pair, and just put them in. It might be just as simple as a tune-up thing. If you get an older car, I always liked it. Even when these things were 7, 8 years old, that was a time when things failed more often. And if I picked up an older vehicle that had an ignition module and had a cap and rotor on it, I would put a cap, rotor, spark plugs, and an ignition module on it just to make sure that that thing, and the pickup coil and the base of the distributor, just to make sure they were all fresh and working good and I wasn't going to have some sudden failure, because I had experienced many of those vehicles that were a no-starter, died going down the road, and it happened to be one of those small items.
3: Does that help you out there, Travis?
21: That's awesome. We'll be back on the road in no time.
3: Thanks very much for the call.
2: And that motor was used in a million cars. It was the Iron Duke 2.5 liter. They used it in the Celebrities and the Pontiac 6000s.
1: Probably more like 6 or 7 million.
2: Oh, just my gosh, say, they made millions. A ton of those.
3: Yeah.
2: And he could take the complete rear cradle out of his Fiero and put it in a Celebrity.
3: You wouldn't want to do that.
2: No, but it's the same. They used a lot of the same corporate parts to make that fun car.
3: Maybe the other way. You might want to.
2: Either way.
3: Yeah. 866-594-4150. Let's go to California and talk to Ryan. You're on the End of the Hood Show. Ryan, what can we do for you?
5: Hi. So I have a 1993 Dodge Dakota, and nothing. It's a restoration project that I decided to take on. And I ended up noticing that the dashboard doesn't work except for the speedometer that's ran by the old-fashioned cables. So a few things that I've tried, and I'm specifically focusing on the fuel gauge right now. It's just sitting on E, even though when the tank is full. So the things that I've done so far is I tested the fuse was good, tested the relay. I heard the relay click over, and I heard the gas pump, you know, kick on. And so I replaced the dashboard entirely, and I'm still getting the same results. So I ended up replacing the fuel pump, which it seemed better days. I was going to replace it anyway, which wasn't a big deal. And then, so I kind of ran out of options except for tracing wire. So what I did is I traced down all the grounds, cleaned them all up, still nothing. But I found a bit of corrosion from a wire harness leading out of my relay box under the hood. And I just want to make sure I'm covering my bases and seeing if there's anything else that I should check before I start repairing wire, tracing any other wiring.
3: He is nailing this. I mean, yes. He is doing the work here.
2: The only thing he probably misstepped is buying the parts before he did a little more diagnostic. That's okay. That's all right. The parts were probably available.
5: I also went to automotive school, so that's...
3: Oh, so yeah, I'm, there you go. There
5: again,
3: you go.
5: Just covering my bases. Yeah.
1: Well,
5: but I'm actually up in Idaho, and if I can, I'd like to give a shout out to Sean Finnegan, who told me about your guys' show in the first place.
2: You just did.
3: Thanks. Yeah, thank you. Thanks, Sean.
1: Well, I would go right back to the tank, disconnect the fuel sending unit. You can ground and unground the gauge wire back there and see if the gauge moves. If it doesn't, it's between there and the gauge, or the gauge itself and the power. If it does move full both directions by doing that, it's either a ground problem with that sending unit or the sending unit's bad back there. But that's where you got to start, right at the end line at the tank, and just disconnect it, ground that wire, and unground it, and see if that gauge moves full both ways. And
3: that's the next step. Yep. To
1: find
3: see.
1: A wiring diagram on the internet to be sure you've got the right one you're grounding back
3: I
1: there.
3: He's and got it. I bet then he
1: sweep
3: has it.
1: It. Yep.
3: Ryan, thanks very much for the call. We're going to take a break. 866-594-4150. 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
22: With your Ag News, I'm Farm and Ranch Director Sarah Heinrich. USDA meteorologist Brad Rippey offers the final look at 2026 sunflower planting as of June 21st.
9: As we move to the north, final look at sunflower planting for 2026, showing 95% of the crop in the ground by June 21st. That's ahead of the five-year average of 90% and last year's 89%. The first state to virtually finish planting is North Dakota, now at 99% planted. That is well ahead of average, which is just 92%.
22: And we'll be back with more ag news right after this.
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3: Partly sunny skies today, our high temperature near 80 with a north wind at 5 to 10 miles per hour. For tonight, partly to mostly cloudy, low in the mid-50s. And then tomorrow, a little bit warmer, southeasterly wind 10 to 15, high temperature 82. And warming up on Saturday to 86. That's your weather update from the Storm Center at Kettleland TV. I'm meteorologist Brian Karstens.
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7: Oh, yeah.
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7: You could be a winner. You could get a hoodie. You could get a t-shirt. You get a hat.
6: Mm-hmm.
7: Since we mentioned
6: you get
7: that
6: your choice
7: a month ago.
6: Yeah.
7: Look at all these people. I want a hat.
6: Yeah.
7: I want a t-shirt. I don't want a hoodie. I want that one. Okay. You get whatever you want.
6: Mm-hmm.
7: It's up to you. And this week, this hour, this segment right here, this is Keith Howard. Congratulations from our friends over at BerkeleyOneClassics.com. 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
6: And do you want to mention what else you can do with a hoodie, hat, or t-shirt?
7: Turn it around backwards and use it to eat popcorn. Put the popcorn in it?
6: No, you can buy one.
8: Oh.
7: Oh, right? You can buy one.
8: you actually want to sell something?
6: Yeah, you can go to our
8: website. And you can buy a hoodie because your odds of winning one, while okay,
6: they're pretty good, but not
8: as sure as buying one.
7: Well,
8: right?
7: There's so many people.
6: Yeah, there are a lot. So
8: you could wait for 15 years to win one, and you could have one in a week.
6: Yep.
8: What's your choice?
6: I would go do that
8: for $30.
6: Mm-hmm.
8: Whatever, $25, $40, depending on your size. Just go buy one.
6: You should.
8: And they're great. They are very high quality.
6: They are. 866-594-4150. Let's talk to Len. You're on the End of the Hood Show. Len, what can we do for you?
9: Yeah, say my ex who lives in Austin, Texas, has a 2011 Honda CR-V with about 140,000 miles on it. He's had it for 10 years. We've had a lot of problems with the air conditioning. We replaced the compressor. And something else here, and here about a year ago, they found a leak in the return line, fixed that. Here, less than a year later, blowing hot air again. I'm wondering if there's a problem with the air conditioning in that particular car. Or,
8: Len, I got a question I just can't get out of my head. Do all of your exes live in Texas?
6: I knew you were going to get to say that.
9: Yes, they do, and she married an oil man.
8: Oh, boy.
9: He runs a Jiffy Lube.
8: I did not expect that.

0: Oh, do we have to answer his question?
1: Yeah, now let's get back to it, because I can answer it. No, those vehicles aren't known for it. Yours is just broken, right?
2: Yeah, it's like, they just don't break. I can't tell you if we've ever worked on the air conditioning on that model of a CRV.
0: Ever is a big statement, Russ.
1: Mm-hmm.
2: I can't remember.
0: Can I search your computer?
2: Yeah, I'll have to.
0: Very few.
2: Not unless it was broken physically. Something hit it or broke it.
0: Yeah.
2: Because, I mean, I just... We don't recharge them. We don't have problems with those.
3: No, that's never been hit or anything. It's just, is there something that you're going to have to take out? God, I mean, like the 113.
0: What is it doing? What's the air conditioning not doing or doing? Obviously not getting cool, but is it cycling? Is it just, is it not engaging? Do you know more or not?
3: I'm afraid I don't know. As far as all I know, it's just blowing hot air. And
0: is the diagnosis coming from the oil man?
3: Yeah.
1: I know.
3: I mean,
2: it's hot.
1: I know what's wrong here. Len, I'm gonna guess this. I'm gonna guess this. Russ, you stay out for a second. I'll ask Shannon.
0: Okay.
1: Here's what happened. Something broke on this air conditioning, and it's the most expensive part. And they looked at what it could be, and the first thing was, well, try recharging it. And that worked for a little bit. And then they took the next expensive thing, and the next cheapest thing, I should say, and they fixed that, and that worked for a little bit. And now we're just at the point where the thing that was broken originally is overcoming all of the little fixes, because the most expensive fix was the fix, and there was nothing else to be done, but now we've babied it along.
0: No, I got to ask more questions about this relationship before I can understand this repair.
1: That's what I'm afraid of. Now I want to skip you and go back to
0: Russ. I got to ask, Len, are you paying for this or advising?
3: I have paid in the past, but I'm not going to this time. No.
0: Okay, I'd make the oil man pay. I don't know this relationship, but I'm just concerned that I don't want this to be an extortion case here.
2: Oil's been good lately.
0: I don't want this to be a situation where...
1: I'll tell you what's going on. Len wants to go... I'm smart. Here, this is what it is. And then he looks cool and smart.
2: There you go.
1: Yeah, so that's...
0: There's just so many questions I have here. But, okay, so what... When... You could have a problem in the dashboard where something has been spilled or something on the control, and it's just not... The electronic parts aren't working right?
1: No.
0: But these are so...
1: That's not it.
0: No, probably not. I was just trying to be optimistic.
1: Yeah, that's not it.
0: No armadillo hits.
3: The
0: most expensive part in the system would be combined with labor, and Russ is going to look at me and say, I think he's right, but as if the evaporator had a hole in it and it was not allowing it to stay sealed, and you had to remove the dash to replace the evaporator as part of the repair. That would be the most expensive and worst thing that it could be.
2: Probably the most unlikely.
0: Yeah, and definitely if it's been in... How long has the vehicle been in Texas?
3: The whole time. At least 10 years, yeah.
0: Yeah, I mean, we don't have a crazy climate up and down temperature issue that's causing different moisture and...
2: No.
0: I think that you got the condenser that sits out in the front.
2: That could have been hit by something.
0: Yeah, it could have. Yes. Armadillo, you know, something.
1: Big moth.
2: Gator.
3: At one time, they did hit something on the road. Damage it. Yeah.
0: Okay. So if that condenser got damaged, or the radiator condenser are mashed together, even though they're not leaking and it's not allowing airflow, you're in a hot state like Texas. You need every bit of the airflow that's designed from the factory for that system to work correctly. You can't have anything jammed between it. You need an air gap in between there. Can't be loaded up with bugs. And if they did happen to hit a armadillo by Amarillo, then they could have gotten something jammed up in there, and it might have damaged that condenser where it has a small seeping leak that they just can't seem to get their arms around.
1: And is that something where you could... They've done these minor fixes that have kind of babied it along.
0: Yeah, you could fill it and leak if it was a small leak, and then eventually maybe you run the oil out of it, and then you burn the compressor up.
1: Yeah.
0: because it doesn't have its lubrication anymore. I think you need to get it away from the oil man and get it to a, there's enough air conditioning shops in Texas. They're not going to be cheap. Air conditioning repairs, if you have to rebuild the system, you're going to spend between $700 to $2,000.
2: Yep.
1: I can, so
2: they're going to get a premium.
1: Again, I'm going to simplify this for Len. All the stuff you've done, you've been babying it. Now it's just time to get fixed. Now it's time to bring it in and get fixed.
0: And from a relationship advice, it is time for you to lay down the law, Len.
1: And just let it.
0: Just, it's not your problem anymore.
1: Good luck. Bring it in and get it fixed.
0: 10 years, move on.
1: Does that help you out, Len?
3: Well, I don't want it to become my kids' problem.
0: Okay. Fair. That's fair.
1: Len, thanks very much for the call. Good luck. 866-594-4150. We're going to take a break. When we come back, we want to hear from you on the End of the Hood Show.
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6: YouTube certified mechanic. Yeah, that's not quite what they mean by certified mechanic. This is Under the Hood.
1: 866-594-4150. That's the number to reach us here at the End of the Hood Show. Let's go to Oklahoma and talk to Britt. You're on the End of the Hood Show. Britt, what can we do for you?
7: Hi, guys.
1: Hey.
7: I just bought a 2011, gently used 2011 Lincoln Navigator, and it has what I believe to be a blend door clicking sound. When you first turn on the key, it clicks about 5 or 6 times. And I found some YouTube videos that mimic the problem exactly, saying it's the blend door motors. Apparently there's 2. I've replaced them both with Motorcraft motors, and it's still doing the exact same thing.
2: There's 4.
0: He didn't want to hear that, Russ. He didn't want to hear that,
2: Russ. Does it have dual temp zone, left and right?
7: Yes.
2: Then it has a mode door motor.
0: And just explain what each one does.
2: Yep. And then it has a 2 temp door motors, and then it has a recirculation door motor. And the mode door goes from foot to face to defrost.
0: That's what moves you up to defrost, all the way down to your feet.
2: And temp, there's a one for the left, one for the right. They're one at the top of the box, one at the bottom box, right in the middle. And one of them you have to remove the entire dash to replace, so you didn't do it. The other one is the recirculation door motor on the passenger side of the dash, and they're famous for busting the door off, and they'll just click, and then a piece will fall down into the blower, and it'll break the blower, and it'll make all sorts of vibrations. So,
0: does that one break the most because it's got all that different temperatures of air coming in it and moisture?
2: I think it just breaks. We had one the other day, and the guy's like, I'm not fixing that. Just open it and leave it open, and I'll be good with it and put a blower in it. But switch it from face to floor to defrost. Make sure that works good. And then with the engine warmed up, go from full cold to full hot on the left side, and then do the same thing on the right side and make sure they're working. if you move, like, let's say the right one, and it starts clicking, click, click, click, click, click, halfway through, that's the bad one. That's the one you got to replace. But if none of that does it, and then you hit the recirculation door button and turn it on and off, and you can't hear it go from a loud roar when it's pulling air on the inside to a outside air where it's quieter, it'll switch. You'll hear it. If that doesn't do it, it's probably that recirculation door. And in the open position, you're fine. But it won't cool quite as well. You might need that. Oklahoma, you're going to need the recirculation part. But it's anywhere from $1,600 to $2,000 to have them take that apart and fix it. So a lot of people just leave it open. It'll take a little longer for it to cool down in there because it's not pulling air from the inside on the max recirculate. But it'll work. But it won't fog up your windows with it in the open position from pulling outside air. And you can get to that door by pulling the blower out and just reaching up there and flip it to the open position, and it'll stay. So that gives you some ideas on where to go as far as how to test it and see which door is not working.
7: Okay. Well, I replaced the one by the foot feed and the one behind the radio. So that explains why when I unplug both of them, it still does it.
2: The one behind the radio, I think that's the right side temp door motor, and the one by the foot feed is the mode door to switch from top to bottom. But the one underneath, you got to pull the console out and the seats and get on to see it, and then you'll see it. But then to fix it, you need to raise it up. Sometimes you can, if you take the seats out, take the console out, pull all that back, and then cut the carpet out, because you can't see the carpet right there anyways, where it's right under it. You can cut about a 4-inch chunk of carpet out so you can get underneath it, and you can get most of the screws out of it so you can pull this thing off. You put the new one back in. I think it's got 3 screws. If you put the 2 on the ends in to hold it, that's what YouTube's going to show you. They'll do that to hold the ends, and then it works.
0: Somebody have a video, recirc door hack.
2: Yeah, so they'll do that. We don't suggest that because when you do it that way, if it does move, it'll break the door, and then you got to pull the whole dash anyways. There's ways to save a couple hours, but when you're looking at a job that's 8-9 hours, saving a couple hours really isn't worth having it come back and then having to do the same thing over again, and you're spending more to do it twice.
7: Well, okay. It cools good. It does feel like it takes a little bit, but it's good enough.
1: Yep, that's those noises and the
0: cost associated with them
1: certainly changes your ability to ignore it. That is for sure. Brett, thanks very much for the call. Good luck. 866-594-4150. Let's talk to Richard in Iowa. Richard, you're on the end of the Hood Show. What can we do for you?
8: Hi. I just bought a 2016 Dodge Ram 1500 Bighorn Edition. I absolutely love it. It's smooth. It's just wonderful. But I've been watching some YouTube videos, and I understand about YouTube videos. But there's a guy that claims he's been fixing Dodge Rams for 20 years, and I get the feeling that this thing is a little touchy. I do plan on replacing all of the fluids shortly, but things like he talks about the transmission, how difficult it is to replace it, and you got to jack the back up to make it level, and it just seems like this vehicle is really delicate. Is that the case?
2: No.
1: Hold on one second here. Hold on, Russ. One of my favorite things in the world, Shannon, is to watch Russ or anyone who's a mechanic in the business. I've been around for a few of these conversations. Whenever anyone says, there's a guy on YouTube that says, I love to watch their face.
0: To see the reaction.
1: Right. Yeah.
0: Yeah. And there's other reactions you see when we have someone call us that tells something that they say is a hard truth.
1: Mm-hmm.
0: And we know that that's not true.
1: Right.
0: When somebody's really convinced them that this is the truth, then you kind of are like, oh, they don't know.
1: Yeah.
2: I've had some people come into the shop. At least 4 or 5 of them. And they come in and say, oh, no, that's not it, because I watched it on YouTube, and this is how to repair it. And I just look him in the face, and I'm like, I'm busy. Well, then fix it yourself. Well, no, I want you to do it. You obviously have looked it up, and you know exactly what it is, so go ahead and do it yourself, because that job you think you that takes
0: see? 15 the nerve, minutes? The nerve has now been exposed.
2: Does not take
0: It was not just
2: minutes.
0: A face anymore. It's been brought to the surface.
2: So please go out there and show me how you do that in 15 minutes.
1: Let's help Richard.
2: Yeah.
1: Sorry. I wanted you out.
2: Now, myself, I will go there, and I will look up things, because if it doesn't, if I don't believe how they fixed it, I at least see how it comes apart.
0: Mm-hmm.
2: So I know what they broke when they took it apart. So I go, oh, I see what not to do.
1: And
2: it's
1: also
2: very helpful.
1: In the YouTube guy's defense, if you're talking about all the 16 Rams and you're condensing, you know, and you're talking about it as an aggregate, it's like the Ford F-150s, how they do all have, as a group, there are some issues, but that doesn't mean that your truck has that issue.
2: Right. So there are things, you know, when you're changing the transmission fluid on it, it's not the easiest thing to do in the world. And no, you don't have to jack it up and do it this. They know how things have to be done. The factory says, okay, we know what angle this sits at. When you're checking the fluid, you don't have to jack. It doesn't say jack the back up and 6 inches before you check. You know, it knows those things. But you're fine. You could take that into any shop and say, let's change the transmission fluid. The first time you change it, we would suggest go to Advance Auto Parts, pick yourself up a Dorman pan, the transmission fluid pan that has a replaceable filter, because the factory one is not replaceable. You got to replace the whole pan to change the filter. And when you do that, it doesn't have a drain plug. So if you get the Dorman pan, the next time you do it, it's got a drain plug and it has a filter, so a lot of people like to just pull the plug, drain the fluid, fill it back up. Makes it so much simpler.
8: That is
2: one of the problems with this truck. You got to take the exhaust down. You got to, it's a pain, and you burn yourself when you're trying to check it. It's no fun. GM's the same way. They put the check spot in the same way with the checking it, and the Fords, they put the dipstick. It's just a cap, but they give you a dipstick. It's 2 inches long, but it's on the passenger side above the exhaust pipe. Check it when it's hot, it says. Well, great. How am I going to get the cap off of it? It's going to burn my fingers. You know, I'm wearing those welder's gloves to do it. So there's a few things. But overall, this is a great truck. We have a lot of them come through our shop. Occasionally, we'll put an engine or a transmission in one. But it's occasionally. Compared to some of the others that we do a lot of, no. I mean, we do 20 to 1 GMC transmissions from 14 to 19 that we do a Ram transmission. I don't know.
8: Wow.
2: I think we've done one Ram transmission.
0: And yes, they sold more of those trucks, but not by that ratio.
2: Yeah.
1: Right.
2: I think we've done one Ram transmission this year, and I know we've done at least 20 of the GMC Sierra, the Suburbans, the Tahoe, Escalade.
0: Silverados.
2: Yeah. And those are mainly because the transmission thermostat sticks and burns the thing up. So the Ram is a good, it's pretty good.
1: Don't worry about your silver. I mean, that's
2: no
1: right.
2: When it happens, that's what happens. But over when you're, it was just, this one's a little more bulletproof than the other ones. The other ones are good, but this one's better.
1: Does that make you feel better, Richard?
8: It sure does. It sure does. The other thing real quick, eConnect, do I need to sign up for that, or is it mostly unusable?
2: No, you've got to use that on the radio to get the extra features. You have to pay for it. It's like OnStar or anything else. You have to pay extra when you want extra features.
1: But if you don't want it,
2: you don't have to use it.
1: Okay.
0: There's plenty of good features built right into that truck.
2: Yeah. For me, I would go buy an aftermarket remote start instead of having the app on my phone to run that. You know, I mean, if you want it, that's good.
1: And
2: I don't know how many, maybe $30 a month or something for a lot of those systems.
0: Check into it.
2: See, because it'll start it from anywhere. It won't run near as long as the aftermarket one will. And if you're in a really cold climate, some people like to run them longer and waste gas. And
0: I switched to the factory one on my 22 truck I got now. Maybe I've always had aftermarket ones before. The factory one's finally ready for prime time, it seemed like, the app. So,
1: Richard, thanks very much for the call. Good luck. Go enjoy that truck. 866-594-4150. Let's talk to Pat. You're on the End of the Hood Show. Pat, what can we do for you?
9: Hey, I got a 2004 Pontiac GTO. and I took the passenger seat out of it for access to the parking brake because I broke the handle.
2: Yeah.
9: I replaced the handle, and I had the car running while I was doing it because it was really warm outside. And now I have a airbag light for the seat tensioner on the driver's side, but I unplugged the passenger one. I'm kind of confused on that.
2: Well, get them all plugged back in and get yourself a scanner and clear it. It's got to be a scanner that can read body codes and airbag codes. It's not going to clear itself.
1: So that's not my...
0: I had that happen on a Nissan once. $40. And I went online and I found a YouTube hack about cycling keys and doing different things. And
2: sometimes you can't.
0: I did the dance and I got rid because I had the same thing. I took a seat, wasn't thinking, took a seat loose.
2: Sometimes it'll do it. It'll clear itself after like 2 or 3 weeks or a month of driving. But and you might just unplug the driver's side seat and the pre-tensioner and plug it back in because sometimes they just do that. They'll turn the light on for that seat without taking anything apart. So we just unplug them, plug them back in, and sometimes they're fine.
1: Pat, how soon after you did you realize you made the mistake?
9: Well, I actually hooked up a scan tool that can get into that. And the passenger side one reads like 5.5 ohms on the deal. Unplug it, goes to 24 ohms, which is open circuit. But then I unplug the driver's side one, that goes 25 ohms, open circuit. Plug it back in, it goes to 18, which is out of range, and it sets the code.
2: It sounds like it's not making a good connection. So it's not good. You might try some electrical contact cleaner, too. CRC makes some really good electrical contact cleaner, and I've used that and cleaned up some of those seatbelt connectors and plugged them in. It's a good idea to do everything with the power off, though, when you're messing with those pre-tensioners. Just to
1: as soon as he said it, you reacted.
2: Oh, I knew. I knew. So many people call me. I had my seat out. And,
1: and on the other hand, you've done it.
0: I wanted to know why he was replacing his emergency brake handle. He's grabbing that thing and slinging that car, I bet.
1: Yeah, I bet he's doing
0: pulled it hard.
1: Some J-turns there. See what happens. That's going to do it for this hour of the Under the Hood Show. Until next time, you can always find us at underthehoodshow.com. Thanks very much for listening.
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10: A flurry of decisions from the U.S. Supreme Court. Lisa Brady, Fox News. There are two rulings on immigration, both siding with the Trump administration. The justices clearing the way to revive an Obama-era policy once used to limit the number of migrants seeking asylum at the U.S.-Mexico border each day. Hinging on the argument, arriving at the border is not the same as arriving in the U.S., which requires allowing asylum screening under federal law. Another ruling allows the end of temporary legal protections for Haitian and Syrian refugees.
11: Essentially, it says that the current administration, now that could be a Biden administration, it could be any administration, a Trump administration, that they have the power to make a decision about when to end temporary protected status.
10: Fox's Shannon Bream. The TPS program currently protects more than 1 million people from 17 countries. The Supreme Court also striking down a state gun law, ruling that Hawaii is violating the Second Amendment by requiring concealed carry license holders to get special permission to bring a firearm into public spaces.
12: Justice Samuel Alito, writing for a 6-3 conservative majority, says the law severely restricts the daily activities of individuals who already satisfied the state's rigorous requirements for a concealed carry permit. The state argued the statute balanced gun rights and property rights.
10: Fox's Jared Halpern. And there's a victory for the maker of Roundup Weed Killer, the court ruling that federal regulations finding a cancer link is unlikely protect the company from thousands of lawsuits at the state level, accusing it of failing to warn users the product could cause cancer. U.S. help on the way to Venezuela after back-to-back powerful earthquakes yesterday.
13: Secretary of State Marco Rubio confirmed this morning that search and rescue teams are currently deploying from Virginia and Los Angeles to join that desperate hunt for survivors there.
10: Fox's Dana Marie McNichol. Those quakes both measuring more than magnitude 7, at least 164 known dead, hundreds injured. 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
17: From the Kello.com News Center, I'm Tom Rooney. President Trump will be joining the America 250 fireworks celebration at Mount Rushmore July 3rd. The White House just made the announcement today. Governor Larry Roden says it will be the biggest birthday party ever for the nation. Shortly after the White House announcement, Senator Mike Rounds announced he'll also be attending the fireworks display. Sioux Falls City Hall is working to save some time on a recount in the runoff election for mayor. The city council was set to certify the election results next Tuesday. Now, outgoing Mayor Paul Tenhaken says the timeline has been moved up.
18: We called a special meeting, the city council meeting, this Friday, tomorrow, at 8 a.m. The city council then basically certifies the election and says, all right, here are the results.
17: After the results are certified, candidate Jamie Smith is expected to call for a recount after falling just two votes short of Christine Erickson's total. Mayor Tenhaken says the process could take several weeks to resolve. There will be delays, but a judge has ordered a competency evaluation for a murder suspect from T. Timothy Overton is charged in the 2024 shooting death of 19-year-old Isaiah Morales in an apartment parking lot. Late last year, the judge in the case denied Overton's request to dismiss the charges based on self-defense. Another motions hearing will be scheduled when the competency evaluation report is returned. And a man faces robbery charges following an incident at a Sioux Falls motel early yesterday morning. The victim says he heard someone pounding on his door. When he opened it, a man with a knife started screaming at him, and a woman ran into the room and left with a dog, which was later recovered. The suspect is identified as Alex One Star. From the Kello.com News Center, I'm Tom Rooney.
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20: Partly sunny skies today. Our high temperature near 80 with a north wind at 5 to 10 miles per hour. For tonight, partly cloudy skies, lows in the mid-50s. Tomorrow, a little bit warmer, highs in the low 80s under a partly cloudy sky. There could be a little rain tracking northwest of Sioux Falls. Mid-80s on Saturday, close to 100 on Sunday. From the Storm Center at Kittleland TV, I'm Brian Karstens.
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21: Welcome, everybody. Thursday edition of Clay and Buck gets going right now. Appreciate you being here. Clay is in sunny Hawaii, having a great time with the family. He's on vacation this week and next week. So I am holding down the fort of freedom with all of you heading into our nation's 250th. Clay did start texting in from the beach yesterday, and I told him that he needs to put his phone in the canvas beach bag and enjoy himself. But if he has any other thoughts, I'm sure he'll share them today during the program with the team. We have a lot to discuss. The aftermath of Socialism Night in NYC, our friend Ryan Gruduski will join on that as well in the third hour. I think it's the third hour. Yeah. So we'll be talking to him about the data, because here's where some of you took this. Said, well, Buck, but so few people voted, and it's such a small snapshot, and it's such a crazy area of a crazy city politically, New York. Yeah, but I want to give you some other perspective on that. And that oftentimes it's the very committed crazies who change a whole lot of the world around them. It's not about being popular all the time, my friends. It's just about getting enough power, getting that first beachhead, if you will. And then a lot of things can happen. We also had Trump at the Great American State Fair, where I'm sure he had delicious cotton candy, the most delicious, some people are saying. It's pink, it's beautiful cotton candy. Actually wondering what would be, before I found out that I had celiac disease, I think fried dough was my go-to, which has got to be one of the worst things you could possibly eat at it. I think cotton candy is healthy compared to fried dough, because cotton candy is pure sugar, whereas fried dough is sugar plus dough, which is basically just more sugar, fried in oil, which is fat. But it's delicious. It is delicious. So maybe fried dough. And then, but aren't there like some Italian versions of fried dough that people eat at like the San Lorenzo Festival or whatever it's called in New York? Producer Mike, help me out. You know what I'm talking about? San Marino, San Marzano. What is it? There's some Gennaro. I was going through all the sands. Sorry. The San Gennaro Festival. Because they have like fried dough, but they have a cool name for it, so it's delicious. Anyway. Yeah, and Zeppoli? Is that right? Yeah. Yeah, that's just fried dough, but it's delicious. But we have our American version of that. I have really enjoyed, I will say, I've been watching some of the, I watch the 20-minute versions of the World Cup matches, so I can see all of them, and I can't spend, you know, 3 hours watching every game. But I've seen a lot of them. But also, the people that are visiting America that are finding out like how amazing Texas is, for example, and just how much fun, cool stuff there is, how nice Texans are, and the cultural, whether it's the rodeo stuff, the horses, the, you know, all kinds of fun stuff, or people visiting in, you know, here in South Florida or New York, wherever. So that's been really fun watching all that. We've got a stacked show. I got to start. I want to jump right into this because it matters. It was a good day at the Supreme Court. Some decisions came down. I'm gonna give you good news, bad news here, but it's three bits of good news and then one bit of possible bad news. But let's start with the good news, right? Let's get into that. Supreme Court came down with some important decisions. The first one, and I think this is probably the best, most important one, is Mullen v. Doe. Now, this is all about temporary protected status. Temporary protected status. Emphasis on the temporary. And that is a humanitarian program. Notice whether it's this or asylum, which we're going to talk about in a second. There has been a clear effort, a concerted campaign over many years now, to abuse the humanitarian impulses of the American people and humanitarian statutes to skip to the front of the line, take advantage of us, get access to welfare benefits, and pretend that you're a humanitarian case when really you just view America as a soup kitchen. People show up, they get their stuff, they don't have to love this place, they don't have to obey the laws. Temporary protected status was supposed to help people who were essentially in a war-torn or natural disaster zone, right? So if there's an earthquake that kills tens of thousands of people and destroys all the infrastructure, we'll let some people come here because we're nice. That's really, there's no benefit to us, to be clear, to the American people. This is a Americans being nice thing. And we extended temporary protected status many times in the past, and sometimes it goes for years, sometimes it goes for decades. And that's where you start to say, well, how temporary is this, really? Clearly, there have been people in this whole thing who have thought to themselves, I can stay forever. And the open borders Democrats view this as a way of getting us to a forever, getting people to a forever status. So in 2025, the Trump administration ended TPS for Haiti specifically. And, you know, they had had it for a number of years. And finally, Trump said, okay, Haiti's doing well enough that Haitians can go back now. Remember, the program was never supposed to be you skip the immigration system altogether. You just get to stay here forever. Hence the temporary protected status. But you see, no good deed when it comes to immigration, no good deed goes unpunished. And here they sued. They sued a bunch of, you know, the usual, like, you know, NGOs and stuff like that. They brought suit saying, really, that there's a violation of the Administrative Procedures Act, which is just Democrats speak for, yes, you have this authority, yes, you're in power, but I don't like what you're doing, so I'm going to pretend that there was some box on some paperwork somewhere you were supposed to check that you didn't. It's just a pure tactic of bureaucracy. It's just the Administrative Procedures Act, like, oh, you didn't do enough consultation. It's arbitrary and capricious, they said. It lacked consultation. And amazingly enough, there were, of course, courts that just think that America should take in, especially remember, Democrats don't like the white immigrants who have been let in last year under asylum, or they've come here as refugees from South Africa. Those they don't like. But if you're a non-white immigrant in any capacity whatsoever, who did not come through the normal immigration process, the Democrat Party thinks you should stay forever. So the Supreme Court brought together a couple of these different cases, took this up. And also, by the way, Venezuelan temporary protected status is affected by this. So the court held 6-3, Justice Alito writing the opinion of the court. He basically just said that the process claim here is not reviewable, that a judge can't just say, well, I get to determine that you didn't think about this long enough, executive branch. And so since you didn't think about it, because that just means that the judge now has control over immigration policy, which is preposterous. So that didn't fly. And the other part of it is an equal protection claim. Essentially, some of the lower courts were saying that you're just doing this because you don't like Haitians, Trump. That's what it was. That there was a racial animus in this. Well, that doesn't fly because there have been other temporary protected statuses that have been revoked that have nothing to do with Haiti or Haitians. And so, sure enough, the executive branch can say, we'll let you stay for a while, but then we can tell you it's time to go. And they get to make that determination. So you'll notice this was not a hard case when it comes to the law, but Kagan, Sotomayor, Jackson, the leftist legislatures pretending to be legislators pretending to be judges, all went against it. So that's one. The other case that came down, so that was a 6-3. The other case that came down here, also a 6-3, noticing a pattern, had to do with the Immigration and Nationality Act, which provided that an alien who arrives in the United States may apply for asylum and be inspected by immigration officers. So back in the first Trump administration, Department of Homeland Security had a metering, which effectively meant a turnback policy of, look, we can only allow 100, 500, whatever the number is, people at this port of entry today to present themselves for an asylum claim. Because we're swamped. We just can't handle all the rest of the people that are showing up. Now, keep in mind, these are people who aren't actually, in any legal sense, asylum seekers. They just want to come to America, skip the immigration line, and stay here forever. That's the whole point. They don't show up. 70, 80, 90% of them don't show up for their actual hearing. They just disappear into the American interior. This became a huge bad faith scam that allowed millions of illegals to just come into America, and the Democrats all the time are saying, but it's humanitarian, it's about asylum. No, it's not. just want to be in America. And I get that. That doesn't make people bad people, by the way. I'm not shocked that there are people who would rather live here than be impoverished in Honduras or deal with the regime in Cambodia or, you know, whatever the case may be. I get it. But we have a country here that we're trying to maintain, and we have laws. So in this border case, you had asylum seekers, quote unquote, and of course a nonprofit. Oh, always these nonprofits sued, saying that anybody, even if they're in Mexico, even if they have not been able to cross onto American soil, if they are in the vicinity of a port of entry, that should mean they have the right to present themselves for asylum. So if you have 1,000 people show up at a port of entry, they all have to be brought into America so that they can physically brought onto American soil so that they can say that they're asylum seekers and pass that the initial credible fear test, which I've been down to the border. I've seen this myself. They have wristbands that the cartels give them. They've been coached to say the words, I have a credible fear of violence in my country. The Biden administration let this just turn into a total free-for-all. The whole thing is a scam. But again, 6-3 holding here. Justice Alito, joined by Roberts, Thomas, Gorsuch, and Kavanaugh and Barrett, said that the statutory words, arrives in the United States, actually means arrives in the United States. And we actually have the ability at the border to say, you can't come in right now. We can't process you. You have to wait. That was all this really came down to. The Ninth Circuit, I might add, which is, of course, the craziest federal circuit. The Ninth Circuit said no. You have to, anyone who get, if you have 10,000 people, which we know there have been caravans with that, 10,000 people all want to be at one port of entry, they all have to be brought through that port of entry onto American soil so that they can have their asylum processing done. So we can't even have a bureaucratic distinction of how many people we can process at a port of entry. If you get there, you get to come in. That was the game. Now imagine, by the way, if you had the Ninth Circuit say, hey, you can't make people wait 10 minutes to come through customs and immigration. That's unfair. They're Americans. If they're Americans, they should just, I mean, some of you probably love this idea, actually. I think I kind of do. But the point is, it's not in their power to do that. The judge does not have the authority to say, you have to process people even faster than you currently are, because they shouldn't have to wait. So if you can't do that with American citizens, why would you do that for foreigners, for illegals in this case? And I'd even get into the whole notion of defensive asylum, which is when people cross illegally. This is for people who are trying to go to a port of entry through the illegal entry way. There is illegal crossing, which tons of people were doing. And then they turn around and say, I want defensive asylum, they call it, which is where you basically get to skip even the port of entry line. But we made this harder because we had Border Patrol set up, and now the Trump administration has been turning people away. But the point here is 6-3, you can't tell our ports of entry that they have to process 10,000 people who show up all at once because some judge says so. You also can't say that the Trump administration doesn't get to make temporary protected status for Haitians temporary because Sotomayor thinks Trump doesn't like Haitian people, which is basically what the whole claim here was. That's it. 6-3, 6-3. Another decision, not as big, but also something else in the legal realm that I want to talk to you about here in a second. We'll hit that Supreme Court decision and also a look ahead in just a moment. There's a Declaration of Independence project underway. It's an effort to remind everyone about the brilliant wording in the document that declared our nation's freedom. When America was formed in 1771, this document became the most repeated and well-regarded by many new citizens. You know the general history. Thomas Jefferson drafted the document, revising it continually with only a quill, pen, and ink. He got measurable input, of course, but he was at the helm of it all. It was dated July 4th, and read aloud to thousands of Americans at every town square and common area possible. This July 4th, join our friends at Americans for Prosperity on the Declaration Project. 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
3: Laugh, learn, hang with the guys. 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
4: Welcome back into Clay and Buck. One more quick Supreme Court decision here is this Hawaii gun case, Wolford v. Lopez. This also came down 6-3, once again, another 6-3. Hawaii passed a law as a state that said concealed carry permit holders were not allowed to carry handguns on private property unless the private property explicitly said you're allowed to. I'm sorry. Private property open to the public, to be clear. Restaurants, stores, gas stations, right? So if you're going grocery shopping, you got a concealed carry permit. Unless there's a we allow concealed carry permits in here, you're not allowed to go in there. But that's the opposite of what it had been. So permit holders said that this, you know, they sued and said it violates the Second and 14th Amendment by burdening the right to bear arms for self-defense. Of course, they were correct, 6-3. And this is just plain conduct or plain text of the Second Amendment, the right of the people to keep and bear arms. It imposed a burden by flipping the common law default of implied consent for public access property and required express permission for routine activity. So, yep, another good decision. I'm worried about the next decision, though. We will talk about that here in just a minute. Pure Talk got some very high marks from consumer watchdog publication Consumer Reports. 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
8: I'm Jerry Willis, and this is the Fox Business Report.
9: The NASDAQ turned lower in early trading, though the Dow was rallying. Chipmaker Micron Technology shares up nearly 10% after it reported a solid quarter and upbeat forecast on demand for artificial intelligence technology. Micron nudged past the market valuation of Meta Platforms and briefly topped Tesla in early trading. Apple is raising prices on iPads and Mac computers because it is paying so much for memory chips as it sources from the same suppliers as the AI companies. Some high-end devices will cost $300 more. IBM has revealed a next-generation chip for artificial intelligence, though the stock is flat. Bitcoin slipped to the $59,000 mark today. McCormick shares are up 2%. Its earnings topped expectations. That's your Fox Business Report. I'm Jenny Cosola, invested in you.
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3: Partly cloudy skies are going to hang around this afternoon with highs near 80 and light north winds at 5 to 10 miles per hour. Heading into tonight, the dry skies will continue and lows are expected to be near 57. Our winds are then going to shift to the southeast for tomorrow and we will warm to a high of 82. From the Killowland Live Doppler HD Storm Center, I'm meteorologist Jalen Borsen.
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7: Okay, welcome back in here to Clay and Buck. We got a caller, Gary in Indiana. I'm assuming Gary, not in Gary, Indiana, or are you?
8: No, that's correct. I'm not in Gary, Indiana.
7: But that would have been cool, though, right? Sorry.
8: Yeah,
7: okay,
8: I know.
7: Maybe not. Sorry. Go ahead. Gary doesn't like my joke. Go ahead, Gary. What do you want to say?
8: No, I understand. First, thanks for taking my call. But I was wondering, I'm going to play Debbie Downer instead of you having to do it. I was wondering your opinion on all these 6-3 rulings coming down, if you thought that was going to be leading up to a disappointment on the birthright citizenship.
7: Well, Gary, you win the prize today, sir, because yes, and that is where I was going to go next. I told you we had 3 bits of good news and 1 bit of maybe not so good news, or at least possibly not good news. And that's exactly what we're going to. Thank you, Gary, for the call. Perfect transition here into it. I hope I'm wrong. And a lot of people feel this way right now. So I'm not taking some out on a limb position on this. I think there's a very, unfortunately, high likelihood that right before we all go off to celebrate the 250th, the Supreme Court is going to enshrine birthright citizenship, which they've never done before. And to me, that is the victory of essentially the long and systematic breaking of our immigration laws and the reason behind them over the existence of those laws and what they're trying to do and what they're trying to protect in this country. I don't want to get too deep into the analysis of it because, like I said, I could be wrong. But a lot of other people in this space who I respect see this the same way, which is you let all these nice pro-Constitution decision, 6-3, 6-3, purely partisan stuff, by the way. The three, their dissents are so pathetic, too. They're completely unpersuasive. On any legal grounds, the three dissents are really just always a collection, at least in these cases, of, but we don't like that. And that's not the way it's supposed to go, certainly with Supreme Court justices, with any judge for that matter. What the judge likes or doesn't like does, it's not supposed to matter, but you have three Supreme Court justices who are effectively the comment section of MS

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4: Partly cloudy skies are going to hang around this afternoon with highs near 80 and light north winds at 5 to 10 miles per hour. Heading into tonight, the dry skies will continue and lows are expected to be near 57. Our winds are then going to shift to the southeast for tomorrow and we will warm to a high of 82. From the Killoland Live Doppler HD Storm Center, I'm meteorologist Jalen Borson.
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6: Welcome back in here to Clay and Buck. Got some of your talk back, some of your thoughts. Wanted to get to them. VIP email from Kate. Just curious, how many countries offer birthright citizenship with benefits? Bennies, she writes. I imagine it is a short list. That would be the best argument against it, in my opinion. Love the show. Team, would you pull up for me? Because I don't want to do it because I have to talk and I can't write and talk at the same time. Because sometimes then I'll start saying what I'm writing. Do you guys ever do that? That's the downside to having my laptop in front of me. I do this. Clay is very, kind of let it rip. He just sometimes has a phone in his hand. That's it. I've got multiple laptops. I'm kind of in a command center position. But I can't really type very well while I'm talking. That's a skill that I have not yet totally mastered. Guys, tell me how many countries have birthright citizenship, just roughly. I'm curious. I know a lot of them don't. I know that a whole lot of major countries around the world, if you were there on a tourism visa and you were born in a hospital there, they'd be like, great. You get to go home now. Like, that's it. There's no, but I was on your soil. No. Because think about it. It doesn't make any sense. It doesn't make any sense. It's a giant, gaping hole in our immigration law if that's the case. The Supreme Court, if they hold that birthright citizenship, like I said, going forward, people can argue with me all day. You're not stripping citizenship from people. People who are, you know, who were born here because their parents came here illegally in, you know, let's say they're my age, they're 44. They've been citizens their whole lives. They've lived here their whole lives. You're not about to strip their citizenship. Okay, that's not happening. And that's not, and I would argue that's not fair. Because there was the belief that this was this, like that was legal. People thought that was legal. Keep that in mind. The coming here was illegal, but the reason they had the baby here was because they thought that meant automatic citizenship. Like, that was the law of the land, was the belief at the time. And by the way, it may be that when the Supreme Court tells us, but it is going to just create so much more of this. And it's going to start to ask real questions about what is it to be an American? What does it really mean? You've already seen some of these debates really popping up on the right. Are we a people? Are we a creedal nation? We're a people with a creed. It's complicated. We are the American people. If you brought 150 million Chinese here tomorrow, it would not be America. And that's very clear. So there are certainly limits to this. Here we go. We have Pew Research says 33 countries have automatically generally applicable birthright citizenship. 50 countries are limited, and then, yeah, so that means a whole lot of countries don't have it. I'm interested to see what those countries are. There's some have, some don't, but keep in mind, a lot of the ones that have it, I'm sure, don't have really extensive benefits that the baby and therefore the whole family

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0: not do?
1: I've listened to NPR for about 50 years, off and on. So I think I'm as good as anyone else in this country to make a comment on NPR. First of all, 1934, the Communications Act established that there would be non-commercial radio stations. And they would get on there and do something a little different that maybe a crazy top 40 station wouldn't do. And that they always had this snooty attitude. Always. And they were very, no matter what, they were partisan. You know, it didn't reflect so much until President Obama was elected. Now, this is my two cents, so other people may have a different opinion. In about 1967, the government came along and said, you know what, these guys are not making much money and they need to be on the air still, so let's fund them. And that went on from 67 to recently, 2000, just last year, which was about July. It was challenged in March of this year by a federal judge, but it's still going to be a tough putt to bring that back. It was about $1.1 billion. So I wrote Commissioner Carr, who I gave a tour to at 1010 Winds, and I told him, I have a solution. I have the total solution for all of this, and nobody's going to sue anybody. And here's the solution, Buck. Drop entirely the non-commercial status of those radio stations. I mean, you hear on there, this is brought to you by a fund from blank. This is provided to you by blank. They're taking money, and that's okay. But let them sell, like every other radio station. There should not be non-commercial stations anymore. And you look at Premier Network. If they want to have a network, there is 4,000 non-commercial stations right now in this country. You telling me they couldn't cobble together 400 of those to go out and begin to sell a network ad? I think they could. And I think that as far as ratings go, they sure have those. Where I'm from in Washington, D.C., they're number one in the market. And I know in Washington, D.C., if they put salespeople in the street, they would be the darling of the market, I'm sure. So they can raise money. But if they don't drop that non-commercial status, it's going to be tough.
0: We are speaking to Dan Mason, former president of CEO of CBS Radio. He's got a book out, Fearless, The Life and Times of a Media Maverick. Why was Rush Limbaugh so special?
1: He made a lot of friends. He had some enemies too, but he stood for something. And, you know, he was not afraid to take a position, say who he was, or, you know, not afraid to congratulate someone, not afraid to offend someone. I mean, it's interesting with him. He started like in Sacramento as a DJ. And you talk about vision, you talk about passion and desire. Look throughout his career. I mean, that should be the Maverick, not me.
0: Now, there are, as I understand it, some juicy stories in the book. Can you give us one or two? Can you give us so people can go pick up a copy of Fearless? Like, what are some things that they'll find? You have people listening right now, by the way, who are 30, 40-year radio devotees. I mean, people generally listen to Rush for 30 years, but you got people that have been all about this medium, a lot of them. We've also got digital streaming and other things too, because we're in the year of our Lord 2026, a lot of things going on. But give us some stories for the radio folks out there.
1: Well, there's a lot of funny stories. A couple of them I can't tell you because they're too R-rated, even though your audience is probably, I don't know, PG to R-rated, I'm not sure. But the story that comes to mind that is a funny one that I can tell, I don't know how old you are, but Dottie West was a huge country music singer in the early 80s. She had that song, What Are We Doing in Love, with Kenny Rogers, which was the number one record. But I was at KTSA in San Antonio as general manager. I was only 27 years old. And my friend worked at United Artists in Nashville, and she was Dottie's promoter. So she calls me and says, listen, we're coming through San Antonio and let's have lunch. I want you to meet Dottie and just talk. I said, sure, I'd love to meet Dottie. So we go to a steak and ale. And remember steak and ale? We go there and we have lunch. And she was absolutely the most beautiful woman that I'd ever seen in my life at that time. But just beautiful. And I would think about all those commercials she did, like I was raised on Country Sunshine, which was a big Coke commercial back in the day. But we're winding down lunch, And she looks at me and she goes, Dan, I've got a great idea. And I say, oh, what's that? She says, why don't you come with me? And I said, where? And she goes, Dallas. We're on the way to Dallas. And I think you should come with me so we can get to know each other a little bit better. And I say, oh, I don't think I can. And she goes, well, why not? I said, well, I've got a wife and a young son, and I've got a radio station to run. And she looks at me and winks and says, I don't see the issue. What's the point? So that was hilarious, at least at the place and time. It was really, really funny.
0: So I also hear from the team that you got 50. I'm a huge dog person. You got 50 dogs adopted all at once. What was that?
1: Yeah, that was back in Atlanta, probably late 70s. And we teamed up with a steakhouse. It was a famous one, but the name escapes me. But they were giving away bags of like bones, like steak bones. But you couldn't do that these days. And that's another thing, Buck. Some of these promotions that are in that book, you couldn't do them in a million years now. But we did a big dog-a-thon and over the air. And sure enough, every one of those dogs found a home.
0: Wow. Amazing. Well, that's great. I'm so happy to hear that all worked out. What are you doing with the profits from your book, Fearless?
1: Profits go to the Broadcasters Foundation of America, and I'm the chairman emeritus of that group. As a matter of fact, we're doing a mixer here in this building tonight at 5:30 to introduce more people to the Broadcasters Foundation. It's an organization found 75 years ago, probably, and it's there to take care of people in radio and television with acute needs, like sickness or whatever. And it's a great organization. So it's a lot of people, older people now, have outlived their kids, and they have nothing, absolutely nothing. Then you've got another segment of people who have been hit by cancer, and they can't feed their family, can't pay the rent. So the money that the Broadcasters Foundation takes in goes in direct to those folks on a monthly check basis.
0: Dan Mason. The book is Fearless, The Life and Times of a Media Maverick. Dan, great, sir. An honor to have you here with us on Clay and Buck, and have fun at the party tonight, and best of luck with the book. Thank you so much.
1: Thank you, Buck.
0: All right, team. 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
0: We are closing up shop here on Clay and Buck today. I'll be back with you guys, of course, tomorrow. And then I just remembered for 4 days next week. Because we are going to be off. I'm going to be off on Friday. I believe we have a fantastic guest host coming in. A great guest host will be with us. Is it Mr. Mud Team? Is that right? Next Friday? Am I right on that? I might be. Yes. Yes. Brian Mudd, our good friend from the West Palm Beach area. He will be guest hosting next Friday. So I'll be off. So I'll be with you tomorrow and then Monday through Thursday of next week. And then 4th of July weekend will come together. And it'll be great. It's going to be 4th of July, Independence Day weekend, the 250th, a lot of celebration, a lot of time for American flags and, Americana and the celebration thereof. And I'm excited about it, honestly. And I really hope that everyone just takes a moment. Yes, reflect, of course, but just take it all in. I know I always say this, there's challenges. It's not perfect. It's a great time to be an American. It's a great time to be alive. And we're all on borrowed time. And in the end, we're all going to die. So enjoy the 250th. That was darker than I wanted it to be. You know what I mean? It's enjoy the 250th. Enjoy this with your family. Take some time to take it all in. Because it's a special moment in this country's history. And we are still the greatest, freest, most prosperous, most incredible nation ever created in all of human history, which means in all of history. So there you go. Let me see. Kenneth from Denver.
14: This country is so nice. They've gotten the whole country in ruins. That's what nice gets you.
0: What? Like really? Really, guys? The guy is the country's, it's actually, I don't know, I can always tell you this guy is falling. I just think that's not a, I don't think that's a construct, I don't think it's true. And I don't think it's a constructive way to go. And even if it were true, wouldn't it be better to at least maintain some sense of hope in the process and not just abandon all hope, right? Wouldn't that be a better way to go? So there is that. I will tell you, I had the pleasure of taking my 14-month-old, my son, down to the swimming pool today in the community here. I don't have my own pool. We have a little pool in the community. Took him to the swimming pool for his swim lessons. And it's just one of the most fun things, and I didn't realize this about being a parent in advance, but watching the just every little development, the words now flowing more freely. He's saying more things. He's understanding more. He's picking up more. He's producer Mike says, you have to show. I actually did have to show ID. So I did have to show ID to get into the pool. But there's just something about enjoying observing that, you know, those little moments. That was really, really fun. And I don't know, it was really special. It's also a reminder, everybody, learning to swim is very important. Get your kids to swim. I had a nurse friend telling me just the other day that's just her big advice for new parents is as soon as you can, get them to a, you know, get them to a point where they can at least be in the water safely for obvious reasons. You want them to be able to tread water and do things like that. So I was enjoying that, and I bring it up just because whatever you're going to be doing this 250th, take it all in. Take it all in. Countries, I know we got Iran stuff, and I'm hearing some reports that there might be a little bit of a disturbance right now in the Strait of Hormuz. I got to confirm that. But we're not in some huge, massive war. We're not in a COVID lockdown. We're not in the Great Depression. Trump is president, and the country has a bit of a pep in its step. And right now, things are good. So enjoy that. And if you don't even want to think about today, enjoy the incredible history of our nation. And how many great books there are to read about this place. I'm finishing up a book on Ethan Allen right now. Interesting guy. I'm going to say not one of the most interesting figures I've read about, you know, but some interesting stuff. Really was more, made a bigger difference in terms of prisoner of war treatment during the revolution than anything else. And that was a big deal in the early, well, it's always a big deal, but it was particularly important politically in the early days of the revolution against the British. And there's that. So something else that maybe we'll talk about a bit more next week. Send me your thoughts, emails, all that good stuff, talkbacks. Tomorrow will be Friday. I think we got Tudor Dixon and Ann Coulter joining. It's going to be a great show. I will talk to you all then.
2: Speaking truth and having fun. Clay Travis and Buck Sexton.
0: To mark the 25th anniversary of September 11th, the Tunnel to Towers Foundation is embarking on the most comprehensive commemoration in its history, one that honors the past and educates generations of tomorrow.
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20: The wrong path with Iran. I'm Lisa Brady, Fox News. A U.S. official confirming reports that Iran attacked a cargo ship in the Strait of Hormuz. The British military says that ship was using a route approved by the United Nations and not a route Iran wants ships to follow. Secretary of State Marco Rubio telling reporters earlier,
21: what we're interested in is not their press conferences. What we're interested in is whether or not ships are moving. If ships are moving as they should be moving, then that's what we're going to judge and that's what we're going to react to.
20: He's in Bahrain wrapping up meetings with Gulf allies and also saying the U.S. will not allow tolls for passage through the strait and reiterating that President Trump has options if Iran doesn't live up to the commitments it's made so far. Court documents reveal a time frame for the damage to the Lincoln Memorial Reflecting Pool in Washington, with details coming from a senior National Park Service official.
22: A police report cited in a court filing says foam sealant on the bottom of the reflecting pool was cut with a sharp knife or razor, causing destruction of delaminating surface material. The National Park Service's Deputy Director of Operations, Frank Lands, made the statement in a court document and says the incident was reported to U.S. Park Police on June 9th. President Trump, for several days, has blamed vandals for American flag blue-colored paint chipping and floating in the water.
20: Fox's Jared Halpern at the White House. The U.S. Park Police releasing surveillance footage and asking for the public's help in a destruction of government property investigation. The U.S. Supreme Court siding with the Trump administration in two cases on immigration policy, including when to end temporary legal protections for some refugees. The justices also striking down a Hawaii gun law that required concealed carry license holders to get expressed approval before bringing a firearm into public spaces. 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
26: From the Kello.com News Center, I'm Kristen Tyler. Law enforcement agencies at all levels in South Dakota have taken down 4 major drug distribution rings. 54 defendants have been prosecuted. with sentences racking up more than six centuries of combined time in prison. U.S. Attorney Ron Parsons says it's the result of wariness with the problem and determination to stop it.
1: I'm tired of getting a report that another person has overdosed and even died from fentanyl or meth, and we're tired of it. But what we are doing is we are channeling that weariness into determination, urgency, and action.
26: Parsons says the success is a result of tribal, state, local, and federal law officers working closely together. Sioux Falls City Hall is working to save some time on a recount in the runoff election for mayor. The city council was set to certify the election results next Tuesday. Now, outgoing Mayor Paul Ten Haken says the timeline has been moved up.
3: We called a special meeting, city council meeting, this Friday, tomorrow, at 8 a.m. The city council then basically certifies the election and says, all right, here are the results.
26: After results are certified, candidate Jamie Smith is expected to call for a recount after falling just two votes short of Christine Erickson's total. Mayor Ten Haken says the process could take several weeks to resolve. President Trump will be joining the America 250 fireworks celebration at Mount Rushmore. The White House just made the announcement today. Governor Larry Roden says it will be the biggest birthday party ever for the nation. Shortly after the White House announcement, Senator Mike Rounds announced he'll also be attending the fireworks display. Health needs are helping the Sioux Falls Parks and Recreation Department plan for the future. The Community Health Assessment provides information parks and rec planners use in developing parks, trails, nature areas, and the like. An assessment is being conducted now and will be completed in 2028. From the Kello.com News Center, I'm Kristen Tyler.
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4: Temperatures are going to continue to be slightly below average this afternoon as highs stay near 80 with light north winds at 5 to 10 miles per hour. Our skies will be partly cloudy and it is going to stay that way for tonight. We are going to cool off to a low of 57 and by tomorrow we will start to warm back into the low 80s. From the Killoland Live Doppler HD Storm Center, I'm meteorologist Jalen Borsen.
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5: All right, let's do it. The Markley Van Camp and Robbins Show. 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
6: Yep.
5: Okay, man. Maybe you saw the footage of the earthquake in Venezuela. Oh, holy smokes, man.
6: Yeah, it's back-to-back earthquakes in Venezuela. What, 100 miles away from Caracas or so?
5: Mm-hmm.
6: So you got a 7.3 magnitude earthquake, followed in less than a minute by 7.5, the strongest earthquake that they've had in over 100 years. And USGS is expecting that the death toll will probably be in the thousands.
5: Oh, man.
6: It's just the scenes of utter destruction. It's just heartbreaking. And the president did put out on Truth Social that he has instructed all agencies of our government to get ready to move quickly. We must be there for our new friends and great friends.
5: Yeah. I mean, he's doing the right thing. I don't know how much you can do. I mean, yes, aid and everything else. The damage, though.
7: Well, it's the rescue part now.
5: Yes.
7: I mean, and it's so sad, though.
5: No doubt. Then Northern California was feeling a different earthquake. You know, every time you hear that, you know what I'm thinking. Mm-hmm. It's that one they say is going to happen at some point in time in the Pacific Northwest.
6: Cascadia subduction zone or whatever, yeah.
5: Yeah, which is just terrifying. Of course, you never know when it's going to happen. That's the thing about an earthquake.
7: Mm-hmm. Well, when you live on the fault line.
5: Yes.
7: Hard to get insurance.
5: Well, and a lot of times, you know, we've talked to a lot of different people. Like, mm-hmm. Yeah, I understand, but I don't think it's going to happen in my lifetime. And then you just pray it doesn't.
6: Yeah.
5: So, yeah, that, of course, is making big news. Big news politically in the United States is the takeover of the Democratic Party. Because Democratic Socialists are not democratic.
6: No.
5: That's the thing. It's in the title, but it's so freaking misleading, and I don't think a lot of people get it.
7: Right.
6: No, they say, well, it's not socialist, it's democratic socialist. And then you look at the DSA platform, Democratic Socialists of America.
5: Yes.
6: And they're like, yeah, abolish the Supreme Court, abolish the presidency. Mm-hmm. Well, wait a minute. And the Senate. Get rid of the Senate.
5: I mean, you might as well just call it the Marxist Party.
6: Yes.
5: But people don't seem to understand that. It's like, well, it's like a version of the Democratic Party. No, not really.
6: They hate Democrats. But that, and that's what, you know, socialists and or communists have done in governments around the world. You know, you sort of have this incremental creep, and then you find a way to win. And they mm-hmm. brag about this. In New York, you have heavily blue districts. And they say, okay, well, all we got to do is go in there because, you know, turnout's going to be at like 6% or whatever.
7: Right.
6: You get enough of your buddies out there who are going to go and vote for you, and you can win.
5: Yes.
7: Yeah, turnout was 7%.
6: Yeah.
7: And, I mean, that's no one. No one turned out. The people who turned out were the Democratic Socialists.
5: Yep. And they're good at getting those people to go out
6: and vote.
7: Well, they don't need that many.
5: Yeah.
6: And so the top Democrat in the House, Hakeem Jeffries, he's got some real problems right now because that happened in his own backyard this week. People who want to defund the police literally said they want to destroy Western civilization and so on. And so they want to get rid of Hakeem, too. So he was asked about
5: that. Yeah, him and his sombrero.
6: Yeah.
5: They don't care anything about him. They're like, hey, you may have this sort of name and this image of someone that is representative of the Democratic Party. We don't care.
6: No. Nope.
5: You're on the other side.
6: Yeah.
5: I guess he's not in denial anymore?
6: Is he? I don't know. He was asked about this on CNBC.
5: Okay.
8: They were saying, you're next, about Hakeem Jeffries. You're next. You're next. You're next. You can't think this is a positive development in New York politics, can you? And all they'll just, you know.
5: That's that Joe Kernan guy?
6: Yeah.
5: He's hilarious.
6: Yeah, he is.
8: You know, Dems will be Dems or something like that. I don't see how you can say that. You need to reject those things. I think.
9: First of all, I've clearly rejected those things. That's number one. Number two, and my record speaks for itself. This is not a Dems will be Dems situation. Donald Trump is the president of the United States of America right now. Are you kidding me?
5: Oh my gosh!
7: Here we go.
6: Like, okay.
5: Good pivot.
6: Well, that's a fine pivot there, Mr. Sombrero, but you've got actual communists getting into your party now.
5: Yes. Well, dude, that reminds me of, I got a couple of clips from Mark Halperin. I'll save one for later. But he was talking about, they've ignored this for like 10 years.
7: Absolutely.
5: Democrats.
7: They've allowed it to happen.
10: It's
7: going
10: to be fascinating in the context of the midterms and then the presidential to see if the wing of the party that says, we don't want to be a socialist party. We don't want a hostile takeover of the Democratic Party by the Socialist Party. We're going to have to stand up to that wing of the party. We'll see if anybody does it. Chuck Schumer and Hakeem Jeffries have known for a decade what's happening. And they do not have the nerve and the courage and the skill to stand up to that wing of the party. So we saw yesterday a specific New York City manifestation of it. But it's happening everywhere within the party and has been for a decade.
5: Yeah.
7: Well, they're scared to death of them.
6: And I've mentioned it before. There's one person who kind of handled them pretty well, and that was Nancy Pelosi. And she's going out to pasture now.
5: Yes.
6: Because she brought, in a very kind, sly way, AOC to heel. To where at first, you know, AOC was out there. She was the firebrand and all that.
5: Right.
6: And then, well, Nancy Pelosi said, here's how things are done here, toots. All right. And then dog walked her around the Capitol
5: mm-hmm.
6: and kind of brought her under control. Well, now that leash is gone now. Because Hakeem doesn't have the ability to do it. He doesn't have the subtlety to do it.
5: No.
7: Well, they don't have the, right. I mean, and they're so afraid of the meanness of the other side and, you know, calling him out, and they won't do it.
5: Well, the thing about Hakeem, if we're to be honest, okay, how did he get the gig? It's because of his name and the way he looks.
6: Mm-hmm.
5: It was never about skill with that guy.
6: No.
5: We know this. The insiders talk about it. But he looked the part. The DEI will kill you in the end
6: because
5: you're not putting the best people in positions to be successful.
7: He's twisting in the wind now, that's for sure.
5: Mm-hmm. No doubt about it.
7: Wow.
5: And so now you got 3 million New Yorkers represented by socialists.
6: Yes. So the socialists, they're feeling really emboldened right now. I think the one silver lining is that I think they are going to read into this more than is warranted. In that they think there's this sort of broad support all over America for this. And it's like, well, hold on a second. You know, I'm not going to downplay the victory in New York, but that doesn't play in a lot of areas in the United States. But, you know, they've done a good job in New York. You got to give them, they've done a good job of getting power in New York. Stu Smith, he I think he works for the Manhattan Institute. He captured this DSA Zoom call where one party leader said, hey, Democrats have lost and there's no turning back.
5: Okay, roll it.
0: Don't even try it. We control these areas. We won by massive margins. We have a Democratic Socialist mandate in New York City.
5: Oh, I heard this, dude. Yeah.
0: Next slide, please. So, in addition to the mayor, more than 3 million New Yorkers are now represented by socialists at multiple levels of government. And in some cases, that is every level government. So this is Greenpoint, Williamsburg, Bushwick, the People's Republic of Ridgewood, Fort Greene, East New York, Cypress Hills, Sunnyside, the People's Republic of Astoria, Long Island City, Richmond Hill, Ozen Park, Morningside, Harlem, Washington Heights, Inwood, the Bronx, Woodside, Bed-Stuy, Crown Heights, Lower Manhattan, Woodhaven, and probably more.
5: Yeah.
6: Yep.
5: Man, oh man. And different people have brought up over time, Dearborn, Michigan.
6: Mm-hmm.
5: How did that happen? People say, how in the world did that happen? Now, if you were close to that area, you saw it happen over time, right?
6: Mm-hmm.
5: New York's going to be Dearborn, Michigan. Give it some years, but that's where it's headed.
7: It could be much worse.
5: It could be.
7: Yeah.
5: No doubt about it. Yeah. More on that later. You know, there's a big shouting match yesterday with Trump's GOP senators.
6: What I heard.
7: I talked to some friends this morning about this. And remember how it's, what it's like when you get called into the boss's office and there's two or three people in there and they just start screaming at you.
5: Yeah.
7: It's not a fun day. It's a bad day.
5: No.
7: Trump closed the door yesterday and just went nuts.
5: Yeah. I've heard you get yelled at.
7: Yes.
5: And you've heard me get yelled at.
7: Yes.
5: I remember it because I came to your defense.
7: Yes.
5: You let me just twist in the wind. Boy, sucks to be you today, Markley. Whew!
7: I became a Democratic Socialist.
5: Anyway, ABC, Good Morning America. This was some coverage of what happened.
2: President Trump clashing with Republican senators over the war with Iran and other issues during a closed door meeting on Capitol Hill, where the session got so tense a shouting match broke out. Chief White House correspondent Mary Bruce has the story. Good morning to you, Mary.
5: Yeah.
11: Good morning, Michael. And months of growing tension between the president and Republicans on the Hill really boiled over yesterday. Behind closed doors, the president berating Senate Republicans, even labeling one who pushed back a lunatic. But this morning, signs they're already falling back in line.
5: Yes. Okay. Talking about war powers.
6: Yeah, the war
5: right?
6: powers
7: yeah.
6: thing.
7: Yeah. Yeah.
5: Yes. So they go through the whole war powers thing, and Cassidy, I won't be bullied, and then he ends up voting the other way. Yes.
6: Yeah.
5: So once they get past that part, then they're getting to this other thing.
11: Later, Cassidy changed his vote, saying after that shouting match, a meeting with Vice President J.D. Vance and Special Envoy Steve Witkoff at the White House addressed many of his concerns. Trump's Hill visit was off to a rocky start before he even got there. Just before arriving, Trump blindsided lawmakers, abruptly canceling plans to sign a major housing bill, a rare bipartisan cooperation on a key issue that is top of mind for voters, a bill Republicans had hoped to tout heading into the midterms.
12: We just passed something that we're all proud of. 85 votes in the Senate, 385 votes in the House.
5: Okay, you see where this is going, right?
7: Yes. Yep.
5: Mean Trump doesn't care about people in their homes and affordability.
6: Mm-hmm.
5: Okay. But as far as the SAVE Act, listen to how this is positioned.
12: Make housing more available to Americans. Mm-hmm. We all need that. In red states and blue states, Trump blew it up.
11: Trump's own press secretary had hailed the bill as one of the most significant pieces of housing affordability legislation in American history.
5: It's still going to get passed.
6: Yeah, he didn't blow it up. He can't blow it up, actually.
5: But they're not going to tell you that. They're going to leave you twisting in the wind to believe, oh no, he killed it. Anyway.
11: The stage set for the signing when Trump took to social media, dismissing the bill as an issue of minor importance and announcing he won't sign it until Congress acts on his top priority, tough new voting restrictions, even though there isn't enough Republican support to pass it. The voting bill would mandate proof of citizenship to register to vote and greatly restrict mail-in voting, though instances of non-citizen voting and fraud involving mail-in ballots are both very rare.
6: Oh, okay.
7: Very rare.
6: Right. Well, the problem is that, like, in states like California, the fraud is legalized. So actually isn't technically fraud when you're harvesting ballots and all of that and getting dropping them off in the mailbox.
5: Yes.
7: And life is just a big chessboard for that guy.
5: Tell you, man.
7: Moving pieces around.
5: The way they take a story and slant it to leave the viewer believing something that isn't true.
7: Yeah.
5: It's an art form for them.
13: Mm-hmm.
5: Total deception. It's what it is all the time. Study out says the pop music has grown meaner and more immoral over the past 60 years. We needed a study for that?
13: Right. No.
5: Really? Well,
7: yeah.
13: It goes from I want to hold your hand to wet bleep bleep wop.
5: You know? Yes. It's like the song scored across 10 moral dimensions and split into pairs. And over the past six decades, the vice categories, harm, cheating, betrayal, subversion, and degradation, all increased in pop lyrics. Care, fairness, loyalty, authority, and purity largely declined, it says. Really?
7: Yeah.
5: You mean, bitch better have my money isn't about purity?
7: No.
5: Heck you say. All right, another crazy story we got to get to, and the five stories we're watching today, straight ahead.

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3: The Markley, Van Camp, and Robbins Show. Jamie Markley, David Van Camp, Scott Robbins, thank you for being here. It's time now for the five stories we're watching today.
4: One, two, three, four, five.
5: All right, number five. A federal judge has blocked the Trump administration's rule allowing states to ban people from using food stamps to buy junk food. The judge says, well, Congress is the only one who can do that. That was a direct quote, by the way,
3: So that's going to go to another court, right?
5: Yeah, it will.
3: And then it'll go back in Trump's face. Like, oh, it just goes on and on, right?
5: Yeah. Number four, a big day at the Supreme Court. That's what the next three stories are about. The Supreme Court struck down a Hawaii law that made it a crime for legal concealed carry permit holders to bring their guns onto private property that's open to the public unless they have the property owner's specific consent. So basically, if you're going into a restaurant, you've done all that you needed to do to get your concealed carry permit in Hawaii, which is quite a task. And if you go into that restaurant and you don't have the owner's specific permission, can I bring my gun in here? Yeah, that's fine. You couldn't bring it in. So the Supreme Court says, no, that's rewriting the Second Amendment. No, that is an undue burden on that person. The decision also impacts California, Maryland, New York, and New Jersey, who all have similar laws. Number three, the Supreme Court also ruled 6-3 that the Trump administration can actually make temporary protected status temporary for Haitians and Syrians. Yeah.
3: Well, that only makes sense.
5: Right. And then number two, they also ruled 6-3 that migrants coming from Mexico who show up at the border have not arrived in the United States and are not allowed to apply for asylum. Imagine that. If you're not in the United States, the Trump administration could say you have not arrived in the United States. Wow. And then number one, just tragedy. Further south, Venezuela was hit by back-to-back earthquakes today. At least one was the largest to ever hit. I'm sorry, largest to hit Venezuela in more than a century. The USGS expects that the death toll will likely run into the thousands. President Trump has directed agencies that could help to do so and figure out how to do so as quickly as possible.
3: All right. Well, speaking of courts, I saw this lawsuit and wanted to bring it up to see if you guys think he's got a case or not. 84-year-old guy in Florida, Edward Bolts, suing Waffle House because last year he saw an ad for their limited edition strawberry shortcake waffle in the window outside.
5: Mm-hmm.
3: He says, I was completely distracted by this delicious image and tripped over an abnormally high curb and fell. He smacked face first into the pavement.
5: Okay.
3: And he actually had to be hospitalized. His lawyer says he suffered some severe and permanent injuries, including a torn rotator cuff.
5: Mm-hmm.
3: And they're accusing Waffle House of increasing the risk of harm beyond ordinary conditions by prioritizing marketing and visual appeal over pedestrian safety.
6: Get out of my sight. No.
3: Looking for $300,000.
6: Lawyer took that case too. All right, get out.
5: $300,000.
6: I was distracted by a strawberry waffle.
5: Hold on, I'm going to the mall. I'm going to trip outside of Victoria's Secret.
3: Scott did once. This is the Markley, Van Camp, and Robbins Show.
6: I tripped outside of Victoria's Secret or Waffle House.
3: You tripped over your speech inside the Victoria's Secret. The one time we went there.
6: Oh yeah. Yeah,
3: you couldn't get a word out.
5: Special for Scott.
6: No, right? I know. Well, you're holding things up, and what do you think of this? I don't know, man.
3: I was buying a gift.
6: I don't know.
3: I think you got to act like you've been there before, dude.
6: I know.
3: All right, biggest story of the day, David.
5: that y'all had a bros day out at Victoria's Secret.
7: We were at that place for something else, and I'm like, oh, yeah, I should pick up a gift.
6: Yes, we were at the mall for some reason. I don't remember what it was, but you were like, yeah, I need to pick up a gift. Let's go into Victoria's Secret. I'd never been in one in my life, and I don't want to be in one. And then you're going about it, you're holding every piece of lingerie up, going, what do you think of this one?
7: Yeah. All right, got to get to a news
6: update. On you or your wife?
7: Straight ahead.

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1: In market news, Allison Thompson of the Money Farm was recently a guest speaker of the Northern Crops Institute for a market update webinar to talk about USDA's latest supply-demand numbers. Looking ahead, Thompson said there are several wild cards that could come into play for the markets, starting with summer weather.
2: So I think weather is going to be the number one wild card here, especially as we get into the end of June and into the beginning of July. So if we're going to have some kind of a weather story, we have to kind of know it around that July 4th timeframe. If nothing comes, but you know, around July 4th, chances are this market could resume more of a downtrend. But if we start seeing any type of a hiccup, I do believe that the market will be able to get some premium back.
1: Market analyst Allison Thompson with the Money Farm. I'm Rusty Halverson for the Growing Harvest Ag Network.
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14: Partly cloudy skies are going to hang around this afternoon with highs near 80 and light north winds at 5 to 10 miles per hour. Heading into tonight, the dry skies will continue and lows are expected to be near 57. Our winds are then going to shift to the southeast for tomorrow and we will warm to a high of 82. From the Killoland Live Doppler HD Storm Center, I'm meteorologist Jalen Borsen.
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0: All right. The Markley, Van Camp, and Robin Show. I'm Jamie Markley, the Gen Xer, the Millennial David Van Camp, and the Sexy Boomer Scott Robbins. Mm-hmm. Okay. And I saw Fox, they were out talking to people in New York City, talking about the Democratic Socialists taking over. And the anti-Semitism, it's all over the place.
1: Oh, gosh, yeah.
0: It's something this Jewish woman can barely believe what's going on.
2: I mean, it was ridiculous. You know how many times I see all different religions come shop in a kosher supermarket? Nobody's throwing them out. We're not telling them to leave or refund them. This is America. You can't do that. It's ridiculous what's going on over here. That's how it started in Nazi Germany.
0: Talking about Dan Goldman getting booted out of the coffee shop.
3: Yeah. Well, it is bizarre because in the three races that the communists won, the biggest issue really wasn't even affordability or anything else. It was Gaza.
0: Yes.
3: It's crazy.
0: It really is. And that's one of the things that, you know, different people will talk about it. Not talked about like legacy media. Well, that would be hateful. You're talking about, oh my gosh, well, what about especially Muslims going after Jewish people in New York City? Mm-hmm. And that being part of the platform, because it is. I mean, you can't ignore it.
3: Mm-hmm.
0: That's what's also happening in Michigan.
1: You shouldn't ignore it because it's blatantly out there. I mean, nobody's trying to hide it.
0: No.
1: They're just saying it.
0: I mentioned it before. A buddy of mine who grew up Muslim would say to me, first of all, American Christians and Americans in general are so naive and stupid to the overall plan of many Muslim groups. And it is take a little piece at a time. But the end goal is to take over the entire thing. And somehow saying that is controversial. It shouldn't be. Look at world history. By one means or another, that's what happens.
3: Mm-hmm.
0: Okay. To that, Mays Moore on X, he put this thing out from Joe Biden in 2020, and this is when he's talking to a Muslim group trying to get their vote, and the pandering is unreal.
3: Hmm.
0: So I thought this was worth a revisit if you go back just a few years ago, because Democrats in a lot of ways have done this to themselves.
3: Yeah.
0: Roll it.
4: Muslim communities are the first to feel Donald Trump's assault on black and brown communities in this country. With his vile Muslim ban. That fight was the opening barrage in what has been nearly 4 years of constant pressure and insults.
0: By the way, it was not a Muslim ban.
3: Yeah.
0: It was labeled that.
3: Mm-hmm.
1: Oh, I remember the Muslim ban, yeah.
0: Yeah, anyway.
4: Attacks against Muslim American communities. One of the things I think is important, I wish we taught more in our schools about the Islamic faith. Hadith from the Prophet Muhammad instructs, whomever among you sees a wrong, let him change it with his hand. If he is not able, then with his tongue. If he is not able, then with his heart. So many of you are living this teaching.
0: Okay, just stop there. You started laughing, David.
3: Well, it's just very funny hearing him.
1: Yeah.
3: One,
0: so,
3: try to
0: so
3: read.
0: Naive, too.
3: Yeah.
0: And bad.
3: Yeah.
0: Anyway, goes on.
4: In your own communities every day. Muslim American voices matter to our communities, to our country, but we all know that your voice hasn't always gotten recognized or represented or the recognition it deserves. Under this administration, we've seen an unconscionable rise in Islamic phobia. The incidents including kids being bullied in school. I want to work in partnership with you.
0: Really? Because you're also trying to bring the alphabet mafia into the schools, which is completely backwards of Muslim teachings.
3: Yes.
0: And it's quite the pickle when some of those parents are like, hey, you're teaching my kid what?
3: Yes.
0: And then all of a sudden they're like, oh, how are we going to live with both of these people?
3: Oh my gosh. Don't you see my bumper sticker? It says coexist.
0: Exactly. Except that's not exactly taught in the Muslim faith.
3: Yeah.
1: Freaking Joe.
0: Oh, yeah. And there's more. Well, I'll get to the end of it. Here you go.
4: Or violence, prosecution, Muslim minorities around the world. Together, we can work to right the wrongs and see our world.

0: world and see it better. Thank you so, so very much. And may peace be upon you.
1: What a pandering fool.
2: With their hands, with their tongues, with their hearts, with forced amputations.
1: Yes.
2: Thanks, Joe.
1: Yes. Get the parachute for the roof, yes. Just in case. It's okay. We need parachute equity in this country.
3: Yes.
1: All right, David. Other stories out there. The judge ruled what in this case?
3: This may actually be a first. I think it is a first. But a woman in Florida several years ago, this is August of 2021, drowned her 15-month-old baby.
1: Ugh.
3: Stabbed her husband and stabbed her 16-year-old daughter. She's now, during a bench trial, that is to say there's no jury here, she's been found not guilty by reason of insanity. And the defense was COVID-19-induced insanity or psychosis. So Precious Bland is her name. You know. She was sick and apparently had hallucinations telling her to baptize the whole family. Now, prosecutors say, no, she lashed out because she thought her husband was cheating on her. Well, in the end, the judge believed the lawyer that, yeah, she, I guess, had COVID so bad that she was being told to fight the devil and drowned her baby.
1: What?
3: Yeah, here's her lawyer and also Precious after the ruling was handed down.
1: Okay.
4: There's so much that we don't know about COVID. And this was, you know, one of the first cases in the country to go to trial on COVID being in the defense to murder.
5: Just ready to get my life back together, my husband and my children, and just move forward.
3: I don't know, though.
1: Hold on a second. With her husband and her children. So she murdered the baby.
3: Yes.
1: They have siblings.
3: Yes. Five siblings.
1: And going back to them.
3: Yes.
1: Okay. The judge needs to be relieved of his gig for insanity.
3: Well, the Florida Attorney General, reacting to this, said, yeah, we're filing articles of impeachment. We hope that lawmakers can take this up and get him off the bench.
1: Oh, yeah.
2: Can you imagine how many COVID-induced insanity pleas will echo through the chambers now?
3: Well,
2: if this is allowed?
1: Oh, yeah.
2: You can blame it all on COVID.
1: Oh, yeah. Yeah. Think about the social contagion after COVID.
2: Well, yeah.
1: Of young girls all of a sudden identifying as boys.
2: Yes.
1: So is that just COVID insanity? No, you got to believe them.
3: Mm-hmm.
1: They really are dudes.
2: Right.
1: Is what the left tells us.
2: Well, yeah. Good luck with this defense.
1: Oh, my gosh.
2: COVID insanity.
1: Yeah. Man, it gets crazier every day.
2: It does. This is real.
1: All right, it's that time. We go around the table. It may not be the biggest story out there, but it caught your attention. You want to bring it in. David, today, what's your story?
3: Well, the Chicago City Council is trying to address those big teen takeovers where a bunch of young people swarm the streets. Then they start fighting because somebody gets disrespected. They set cars on fire.
1: Address it. Put them in jail.
3: Yeah, sometimes they kill each other. And exactly. That's the common sense approach is lock people up.
1: Sure.
3: Okay. They brought in some teens to talk about why the kids are doing this into the city council.
2: Incredible.
1: Because they can.
2: It's incredible.
1: Okay, yeah. Roll it.
6: Safety comes from creating environments where teens feel welcome, respected, and protected.
1: No, sorry, kid. That's not true. No, where there's actual consequences to your actions. Mm-hmm. Okay?
2: The old respect word reared its head again.
1: Yeah.
6: Instead of focusing on restrictions, we should focus on creating more opportunities for young people.
7: They took all the free spaces from us, and they expect us not to go to the beach or go down.
1: They took the free what?
3: Spaces.
2: Spaces?
1: I thought he said free speeches for a second. I was having a hard time there.
2: Free
7: they
2: spaces.
7: Took all the free spaces from
1: Got
7: us,
1: it.
7: And they expect us not to go to the beach or go downtown. But there's nowhere for us to connect or meet new people.
1: Oh, no, that's too bad. Well, maybe you should learn how to behave.
3: Right, that's the thing. Like, nobody's mad because people are showing up at the beach just to have a good time. Like,
1: no.
3: It's when you have dozens, if not over 100 people, starting to smash crap. That's
1: exactly.
3: The problem. Or when which you is go why downtown, there are further restrictions.
2: Right. Gather as a group and go knock off a jewelry store. You know, yeah. We don't like that.
1: Jeez.
2: We're not okay with that.
1: This is what happens when you put idiots in charge.
2: They don't have Brandon anything Johnson. To do. Well, you got to bring back midnight basketball because it worked.
1: Yeah. No, it didn't.
8: All right, Scott, what do you got for your story?
2: My story today involves south of the border and a revealing little dispatch from the southern Mexico. A bunch of migrants there are waiting to enter the U.S., and they are currently and openly celebrating Democratic efforts to slash funding for border enforcement like DHS and ICE. Very happy with that. Slash, slash, slash. They're there and biding their time until they, in their words, Trump is gone. After that, we are coming. So they're just waiting there, biding their time for Trump to leave. And once they do, they're coming over the border.
8: Okay.
2: One more reason to vote Vance Rubio in 2028.
8: Yeah, no kidding. All right, for my story, a lot of talk of democratic socialists in the news.
2: I hate that term.
8: Well, I know you do. So I just happened to look up. What I was trying to find was a clip of all these crazy democratic socialists talking about what they're really about and how much they hate Democrats. I could never find the clip. No, we had it within the last couple of years. But I stumbled on something else. And it was highlights from a Democratic Socialist Convention in California a few years back. And it's interesting because this was at the height of the jazz hands movement, like the, instead of clapping, because it could trigger people and they do the thing with their fingers.
2: Yeah.
8: It was at the height of that, and just a few clips from that convention.
9: Right. Quick point of privilege. Quick point of personal privilege.
10: Yes.
9: Guys, first of all, James Jackson, Sacramento, he, him. I just want to say, can we please keep the chatter to a minimum? I'm one of the people who's very, very prone to sensory overload. There's a lot of whispering and chatter going on. It's making it very difficult for me to focus. Please, can we just, I know it's, we're all fresh and ready to go, but can we please just keep the chatter to a minimum? It's affecting my ability to focus. Thank you.
10: Thank you, comrade. Okay, is there a speaker?
8: That's right, comrade all the time.
2: Oh, God.
8: Oh, we're just getting started.
3: Yeah.
8: Just getting started.
10: Is there a speaker against name
11: point
10: chapter pronouns?
11: Privilege, point of personal privilege.
10: Yes.
11: Please do not use gendered language to address everyone.
10: Okay.
9: Quick point of privilege once again. Quick point of privilege once again. Hi, James Jackson, Sacramento DSA.
8: He's back.
9: He, him. I have already asked people to be mindful of the chatter of their comrades who are sensitive to sensory overload, and that goes double for the heckling and the hissing. It is also triggering to my anxiety. Like, the be comradely doesn't isn't just for, like, you know, let's keep things civil or whatever. It's so that people aren't going to get triggered and so that it doesn't affect their performance as a delegate, okay? Your need to express yourself is important, but your need to express yourself should not trump or over... Like,
12: I see that no one's clapping for me. It could be because I'm not engaging, but it also is because everyone's doing this, and that's really important.
8: Okay, hold on. I'll pick that back up.
2: Oh, my God.
8: Apparently, there's hissing, too.
3: Dude.
8: I don't know exactly what that is.
3: Maybe that's furries, okay? You
8: maybe.
3: Think about that, you freak?
8: Maybe. Okay, go ahead.
12: Those loud bursts of noise, even though this is a noisy space, when we can do something like reducing that, that's really important. So please don't clap, shoot up these.
8: Yes.
12: We have a lot of disabled comrades, and a lot of those are invisible disabilities. You don't know who it is that is having a more difficult time navigating this space, and this space was not created with all of their needs in mind. So it's up to us to modify that space to make sure that everybody is able to move in the ways that they need to move.
8: Okay.
2: How does he even leave the house?
3: I would.
2: I mean, how does this guy, when he gets up in the morning, seriously?
3: I would love to be able to resurrect Lenin and Stalin and show them that video. Because they would kill themselves after they murdered everybody in that room.
8: It's incredible. And there's more to get to later if you want it. Oh, also, getting oral herpes from a roast beef from Arby's because somebody spit in it?
2: Yeah.
8: The details of that. Nimrod's in the news and a news update straight ahead.

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14: You've heard the stories. 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
14: News update, David Van Camp. Your mic's off.
15: It is off.
16: Federal judge blocked the Trump administration's rule allowing states to ban people from using food stamps to buy junk food. Junk food is a human right.
14: Oh, gosh. And then there'll be another judge that's going to overturn that, and on we go.
15: Said hostess.
14: We got to get the Nimrods. Here we go.
17: When the going gets tough.
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20: I love the poorly educated.
14: All right. Nimrods in the News out of Oklahoma, broken bow at the Arby's. You had this woman, Jenica, order the roast beef. Well, she gets the roast beef, eats it, and then gets all of these symptoms of oral herpes.
15: Oh, God.
14: And then she heard the woman that was working at the Arby's was bragging about spitting in it. Oh, my gosh. This woman, last name Hendricks, then admitted, yeah, I did it. And apparently she was working at the Arby's with an outbreak of herpes, infection, painful lesions, and cold sores.
16: Oh boy, Arby's, we've got the herpes.
14: Oh, golly. So, yeah, she's been arrested and facing, like, serious charges, like a felony. Poisoning food medicine with intent to injure.
15: Oh, God.
14: Oh, man, and that's Nimrods in the News.
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1: Iran goes on the attack. I'm Lisa Brady, Fox News. A Singapore-flagged cargo ship hit by an Iranian drone as it passed through the Strait of Hormuz, reportedly using a new UN-approved route and hit by the Revolutionary Guard.
2: A U.S. official confirms for us that Iran attacked a cargo ship in the Strait of Hormuz today after Iran was warning ships that transiting the strait without authorization through them would be dealt with.
1: Fox's Aisha Hosni at the White House.
2: As the regime is eyeing to make billions of dollars through tolling the Strait of Hormuz. The Wall Street Journal is reporting the Islamic Republic estimates that charging for security, safety, and environmental services in the Strait would bring in $40 billion a year in revenue. And the idea, if it's implemented, they say, would bring Tehran cash flow and control that it did not command before the war.
1: Secretary of State Marco Rubio wrapping up meetings in the Middle East and telling reporters earlier.
3: One thing that came across very clear is there is zero support among the Gulf countries for any sort of toll or fees or anything that charges for the use of international waters.
1: For now, a UN agency is pausing the evacuation of ships through the strait. An inflation gauge, closely watched by the Fed, hits a three-year high.
4: The PCE inflation report out today. Overall prices up 4.1% over the past 12 months. That's more than double the Fed's target.
1: But Fox Business's Edward Lawrence also reports the economy grew more than first thought in the first quarter.
4: The GDP increased 2.1%, which surprised many, and it turned around the last estimate of under 2%. The expectation is the administration, if it can keep the Strait of Hormuz open, the economy should start growing as it did last year.
1: Surging oil and gas prices have fueled inflation, though more recently they've been coming down. The Dow up 72 points at the bell, shy of a record after hitting new highs. 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
30: 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A man faces robbery charges following an incident at a Sioux Falls motel early yesterday morning. The victim says he heard someone pounding on his door. When he opened it, a man with a knife started screaming at him, and a woman ran into the room as the suspect stabbed the door. The unidentified woman left the room with the dog, which was recovered later. The suspect is identified as Alex One Star. It's history in the making in the race for mayor of Sioux Falls. Just two votes separate leader Christine Erickson from Jamie Smith. Once the vote is certified next week, either candidate can request a recount. That's what Jamie Smith says he'll do. It will be the first recount in a mayoral election in city history. The former Esteline School Board president faces multiple sex charges involving children. 34-year-old Christopher Verhoek also serves on the board of the Northeast Educational Services Cooperative. He's been indicted on charges of sexual exploitation of a minor, attempting to hire someone for sexual activity, and contributing to the delinquency of a minor. Verhoek resigned from the school board in April. A decision could come early next month in the state of South Dakota's dispute over advertising for abortion pills. A hearing was held earlier this week in a First Amendment lawsuit brought by Mayday Health and attorney Nancy Turbeck-Berry of Watertown. Attorney General Marty Jackley issued a cease and desist order against Mayday Health on its ads, saying the ads promoted products that have been outlawed in the state. Sioux Falls basketball fans will get the chance to see Minnesota take on California this fall. The two teams will face each other in the Sanford Pentagon in late November. It's the first trip to Sioux Falls for the Golden Bears. The two teams haven't played each other in more than 30 years. Impressive showings at the Nike Outdoor National Track Meet by several South Dakota athletes. The Lincoln track team finished fourth overall with three first-place finishes in relays. Micah Peters from Brandon Valley finished second in the boys' 2-mile, and Haley Braun of Canton finished fourth in the 400-meter hurdles. From the Kello.com News Center, I'm Kristen Tyler.
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8: Temperatures are going to continue to be slightly below average this afternoon as highs stay near 80 with light north winds at 5 to 10 miles per hour. Our skies will be partly cloudy and it is going to stay that way for tonight. We are going to cool off to a low of 57 and by tomorrow we will start to warm back into the low 80s. From the Kello Land Live Doppler HD Storm Center, I'm meteorologist Jalen Borson.
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14: The Markley, Van Camp, and Robin Show. 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
11: Yep.
14: The headline, PBS. 8 convicted of terrorism charges in Texas Immigration Center shooting sentenced to decades in prison. You go into the story. A demonstrator who shot and wounded a police officer outside of Texas Immigration Center last July 4th was sentenced to 100 years in federal prison Tuesday, while other protesters accused of having links to Antifa were given multiple decades in federal prison.
11: Yeah. They staged an armed ambush at an ICE facility in Alvarado.
14: And Benjamin Song, it seems, was like the coordinator of this thing. But you got it all wrong here, according to Benjamin's attorney.
11: Mm-hmm.
14: Just a bunch of kids here with big hearts, really.
12: Okay.
14: Have you heard this?
12: No.
14: Okay.
13: Our issue with this case has always been, this isn't a bunch of terrorists. This is a bunch of kids and young adults who really have a really big heart and really wanted their voice to be heard. It was never intended anybody get hurt. It was never intended that any shots would be fired. They really just wanted to their voice to be heard and to make the people who they felt were unjustly in prison, make them feel better, make them know that they've got people out there.
14: Okay, now that you've heard that, I just wanted to take a piece from the Daily Wire news reporting on this of a person they brought in to explain what had happened. To go along with what the lawyer just said, just kids, just big hearts, right?
15: Yeah. Going back to Song, he was accused of firing two AR-15-style rifles at three officers that day. Song also was said to have recruited his co-conspirators and communicated in encrypted chats with them online. Then he also was said to have instructed the group to actually get their rifles ready as they were preparing to shoot. He also fled the scene and was able to evade authorities for about 11 days after the attack.
14: But just big hearts, really.
16: Yeah, right. They caught him because of that big heart.
11: Well, mm-hmm. you know, those guys in ISIS, they just really love Allah. They want to share the love of the one true God and the Prophet Muhammad, peace be upon him.
14: Yes.
11: Big hearts.
14: And if you don't want to believe in that, then kaplooey. Well, they're forced to blow people up.
11: Exactly.
14: Okay. Hmm. Yeah, that makes sense. Okay. Yeah, I'm AR glad. 100 years.
16: AR-15.
14: Well, it seems that they were just trying to make examples of them.
11: Yeah.
14: Yeah, the Antifa thing is not a game.
16: Well, I got no problem with it. If you want to make examples of him, maybe it'll stop the person that wants to do it again.
14: Exactly.
16: Maybe. Sure as heck won't hurt.
14: Maybe. We'll see. Okay, big story of the week for politics is the Democratic Socialists taking over.
11: Oh, yeah.
14: And you've got communists saying, I'm not a communist.
11: Well, they're not even really saying that. Daria Lisa Avila Chevalier is one of the communists that won a congressional primary in New York this week. And she was on MS Now. Ali Velshi, he's a journalist, you know, asked her about the fact that she's a communist.
14: Well, okay.
5: You're going to appear in all sorts of people's ads, all sorts of Republicans' ads, to say, this is what you're going to get if you vote for the Democrats, a communist.
12: You know, I think that is, that framing is one that I've been very proud to be able to say I don't respond to, one in which I have been very intentional to say I won't be reactive. We are presenting a vision of what we're fighting for, and I think for far too long we have had politics that is reactive to what Republicans are doing. What we need is Democrats who are actually going to present a positive vision, one that sets the tone for what we should be talking about.
14: Wow.
12: For far too long, this reactive conversation of what we should be afraid of has prevented us from being able to have a politics of hope and a politics of life that Democrats can actually identify with.
14: Boy, they sling that BS, don't they?
11: Oh, yeah. Well, they're trying to clean up the language. Because, again, every time the left starts losing an argument, they change the language. They change the meaning of words. And I just wonder what that would have come across as if, you know, somebody says, well, you know, Mr. President, a lot of Democrats say that you're a Nazi. How do you respond to that? And if he had given that kind of answer?
14: Oh, I'm just not going to answer that.
11: I'm not going to be reactive in that situation. No, he would say, no, I'm not a Nazi. What are you talking about?
14: It's ridiculous. But they're not going to say that.
11: No, because they are communists. They said so.
14: Defund the police.
11: Yeah.
14: Do away with it. Do away with ICE. Open borders.
11: Mm-hmm.
14: And on it goes. And I don't know if all the people that vote for them realize what it really is. I think some absolutely do.
11: Mm-hmm.
14: Others are just probably young and stupid. Don't know any better. They'll find out soon enough.
16: You're right about the language, though. Things, healthcare was one of the big ones.
14: Oh, with abortion?
16: Yeah. Well, and sex changes.
14: Oh, yeah.
16: Healthcare.
14: Mm-hmm. Yes. Again, man, I'll say it. It's about deception all the time with these people.
11: Yes.
14: Because if they actually led with what it really is, you would get no support.
16: Yeah, so you do.
14: So it's about tricking people.
16: Just flower up the words a little bit.
14: Yeah.
16: Mm-hmm.
14: Yep.
16: That's democratic socialist. They can't say socialist.
14: No.
16: So they have to put the democratic part because that softens the blow.
14: You really can't say Marxist.
16: No, you can't say that either.
14: But that's what it is.
16: Right, exactly.
14: But yeah, you soften it up. Yeah, that's part of it. And this is a whole piece here, David, about end of policing?
11: Yeah, well, there's an author of a book called End of Policing. Alex Vital is his name. He has actually been coaching up his fellow socialists about how to soften their language up, including the woman that we just heard from. And he talked about it on a podcast. Here is him talking about how to coach people through the defund the police. It's not change the idea, but it's to just change the language and how you talk about it.
14: Okay.
17: So I do think that we probably should focus on new language about invest in communities, not in policing, these kinds of things, rather than trying to defend language that we were outmaneuvered around. And the focus was on, like, well, we need to
14: outmaneuvered.
17: Reduce poverty.
14: It's a bad freaking idea.
11: Yeah. Right.
14: It doesn't work.
11: Right. But I think, again,
14: you numbskull.
11: If you're obsessed with just the language of argumentation instead of the subject of what you are arguing for, then they're not in a position where they think, oh, maybe our ideas are wrong. They're in the idea, we're just not talking about it. Or they're in the mode of, we're just not talking about it in the right way.
14: Mm-hmm.
11: We're not deceiving people enough.
14: That's exactly it. Okay,
17: this was on, like, well, we need to reduce poverty. We need to provide basic services to people. And I said, you know, I don't think that's adequate. It falls into the same sort of trap of not being the public safety candidate and saying, actually, I'm the person who knows what we actually need to do. There are programs here. And I'm like, that's the language that we need.
14: Okay. Yeah. And most people, when it comes to politics, don't pay that close attention. There's other things going on. So if it's flowery enough language, it seems like a nice guy.
16: Mm-hmm. Right.
14: Like that Mom Donnie guy?
16: Yeah.
14: If you didn't know any better, say it was just the sounds turned off and all you do is see video of him. Well, it looks like he gets along with everybody. He's always happy.
16: Yeah.
14: Yeah. A lot of people are duped by that.
16: He wants to ruin the country you live in, but besides that, heck of a nice guy.
14: Right.
16: Yeah.
14: Well, if Satan came to you with two horns and a tail, you'd be like, holy crap, I'm running.
16: Right.
14: It's usually something else.
16: Yeah, it's Madonna.
14: It could be hot.
16: Yeah.
14: Something. Well, you're talking like 35 years ago.
16: Right, exactly.
14: You're not talking about modern day.
16: She's passed the torch. Yes. The devil
11: now
16: torch.
11: She does have the horns and the tail.
14: Yes. But back in the day, yeah, you should have read Proverbs 5 before going to see Madonna. Holy smokes. Meanwhile, Harry Enten is talking about how popular the Democratic Socialists are. Check it.
1: The Democratic Socialists of America have a higher net favor rating than the Democratic Party does, at least those who are members of Congress. I mean, just take a look here. Dem Socialists of America, plus 17 points. Democrats in Congress, plus 4 points. No wonder that Dem Socialists are getting nominated across the political map in different primaries, because simply put, they're more popular than the Democrats currently in charge.
30: Okay,
14: stop there for a second. Okay. I'll always go back to this, and it was about 10 years ago, and it came out that with 18 to 34-year-olds, they favored socialism more than capitalism. You were in the hospital, Scott. David and I are dissecting that. And I'm like, holy crap, man. What is that going to mean in 10 years?
16: Mm-hmm.
14: We're seeing it.
16: Now you know.
14: Yeah. And it's only going to get worse as time goes on. Unless people really understand what's going on.
11: Well, I think there is something to be said for what the Democratic Socialists have been doing. That is, they stand for something aside from we hate Trump.
14: Yes.
11: There is something to be said for at least having a message. The Democrat Party does not have a message.
14: No.
11: There's nothing.
14: That is so true. That is so true. So now you'll hear the back and forth on CNN with Enten.
30: I'm just thinking back to when I was sitting here and Zora Mamdani was sitting there when he was running, and I asked him about capitalism.
17: Yes.
30: And he had no problem saying that he had real issues with it. Okay? He wasn't afraid to say it. By the way, he ended up winning. It didn't hurt him. How do Democrats today view socialism compared to capitalism?
17: There's a reason why it didn't hurt him, and that is simply because this is one of the biggest political changes I've seen during my lifetime. Match up socialism, capitalism among Democrats. You go back 16 years ago, 2010, capitalism and socialism right there, favorable rating, 51%, 50%. Look at it now. Socialism clearly in the lead among Democrats. 66% of them view socialism favorably. Just 42% view capitalism favorably. No wonder Mom Donnie had no problem blasting it.
14: Whoa.
11: We're doomed.
14: That's what I'm saying, man.
11: No.
16: I think if somebody give an example of where socialism works.
14: Well, they can't do it.
16: That's just
14: it's just never been done the right way.
16: It'd be different. Right. Well, but it would be if you had an example of here's how it works. Look.
14: I know.
16: You can't.
14: Yeah, you get those stats and you start thinking, yeah. Axel. Yeah, you're in the jungle. Yeah. Uh-oh. Oh boy.
16: Mm-hmm.
14: Yeah. All right.
16: There's Axel's economic message.
14: You're in the jungle, baby.
16: Plainly understood, yes.
14: Boy, this woman in New Jersey, her poodle won't stop barking in the middle of the night. That'd drive you crazy, wouldn't it?
16: That's
14: bothersome.
16: Problem. Yes.
14: Saved her life. Saved her life, dude.
16: How so? Oh.
14: How so?
16: Yeah.
14: Fire.
3: He comes to my bed. I was like, oh my God, what? And I hear the smoke detector went off. Immediately, beep, beep, beep. I was like, oh my God, it's a fire. Run, it was on the living room.
14: Yes.
16: Oh my.
14: The poodle saved your life.
16: Oh, what a good dog.
14: I thought so.
16: Mm-hmm.
14: Fire marshal?
3: The house already in flames.
4: First arriving units got on scene and found the structure was heavily involved in the rear. Fire rapidly extending throughout the house.
14: Yeah. There you go.
16: Yikes.
14: I'm not saying go get a poodle. I'm not saying that.
16: No. Poodles are good. I've had poodles. Good dogs.
14: Labradoodle. Good dog.
16: Good dog, yeah.
14: A little crazy. Mine was a bit nuts.
16: Mm-hmm. Oh, but you had a good dog.
14: Oh, yeah.
16: Great dog.
14: You were mean to my dog, but that's okay.
16: I was not mean to your dog.
14: Kind of mean to the dog. I thought so. All right. We got to get to News Update and the five stories we're watching today in just a few right here.
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4: Markley Van Camp and Robbins Show. Jamie Markley, David Van Camp, Scott Robbins, and the five stories we're watching today.
5: One, two, number three, five, a federal judge blocked the Trump administration's rule allowing states to ban people from using food stamps to buy junk food. Yes.
4: Okay, Skittles for everybody.
5: There you go. Let's see, number four, a big day at the Supreme Court. They struck down a Hawaii law that made it a crime for legal gun owners to bring their guns onto private property that's open to the public unless they ask the property owner for permission. You have to get affirmative assent.
6: Hey, I have my concealed carry license. Can I still bring my gun in?
5: Yeah, right. Uh-huh. The decision also impacts California, Maryland, New York, and New Jersey, who all have similar laws. Also, number three, the Supreme Court has ruled that the Trump administration can, in fact, end temporary protected status for Haitians and Syrians. And already you're hearing from some on the left saying people will die.
4: Die.
5: I thought Haiti was already great. What's the problem?
4: Well, you can't call it a bleep hole country, I can tell you that.
5: No. I thought
4: because
5: it was
4: if
5: fine.
4: You do, there's going to be tears of rage. I guarantee you that.
5: Yeah. Number yeah.
7: Tears of rage.
5: Thank you, Corey.
4: Thank you, Corey.
5: Number two, they also ruled that migrants coming from Mexico who show up at the border have not arrived in the United States because they're still in Mexico.
8: That was just going to say, yeah. Well.
5: And they're not allowed to apply for asylum. Wow. Imagine that.
4: But they identified as being in Texas.
5: Right. You are so literally in Mexico right now. You have not arrived in the United States.
4: Yeah.
5: Man. Oh, man. And then number one, Venezuela hit by back-to-back earthquakes. At least one was the largest to hit Venezuela in more than a century. President Trump has instructed agencies of the government that can help to figure out a way to help.
4: Okay. Did you know sitting too little throughout the day could be just as damaging as sitting too much?
8: That's good news.
4: Well, not really. Oh. Sitting throughout the day is worse for you.
8: Yeah.
4: But they're saying if you're on your feet constantly,
5: then
4: that's not good either.
8: Yep.
4: Sitting 4 hours a day is about the right where you want to be.
8: Hmm.
4: Which makes sense. So I'm thinking, are you talking about the work day or are you talking about the entire day? Because a lot of times in the evening, you're sitting.
8: Oh, yeah.
4: So, yeah, I don't think our bodies are made to just sit all day long.
8: No.
5: No.
4: That's not good. You got to get your exercise.
5: Too.
4: Yeah.
5: Like work in restaurants. The weird thing, like working at restaurant jobs when I'd have to do a double, which I did every weekend for a while, the aches that I would get in my legs were incredible, but it was nothing compared to doing a cashier job for like 12 hours in a day. There's something about standing still that's infinitely worse than moving a lot.
4: So, dude, it had been like 1987. I worked at a music store, a music land. And sometimes that shift would be like midnight to 9, something like that. And so, yeah, you're standing. And then at midnight, I would go in, and I was a jock on the country station. And it was a stand-up board.
8: Mm-hmm. Oh, wow.
4: So you were standing from midnight to 6 a.m. after that. And I remember, what was I, like 19 or whatever?
8: Yeah.
4: I'm like, gosh dang, I'm young to have my back aching like this and my knees. Yeah, that's no good. It's different if you're walking constantly and doing other stuff. But just standing in one place.
8: I had a stand-up board once, and the guys complained after a while, and they had to make it a both. You could do either or.
4: Yeah. The one we have now is neither. It's a tweener, which is probably the worst.
8: No. Yeah.
4: This is the Markley Van Camp and Robin Show.
8: It sits on my lap.
4: We're all like on bar chairs.
8: Yeah, we are. Yeah.
4: But then you arch your back. It's weird.
8: Oh, it is. Yeah, well, I got
4: it. But then when I stand up, it freaks you out.
8: I've got the chair, lucky chair with no padding in it.
4: Oh, yeah.
8: Yeah.
4: Yeah.
8: Or crack padding, I should say.
4: Well, we could go out and buy some new ones. I mean, here we are griping and moaning. We could make it better if we want to. But it's more fun to gripe, isn't it?
8: We need a shop class. You guys get together on that and make us stools.
4: Of course.
8: Okay, yeah.
4: Yeah. Okay. Much to get to. Should J.D. Vance be involved with negotiations with Iran? Marco Rubio addresses that. Also, Mark Halperin saying, yeah, of course the Democrats have moved to the far left, but the media has just never covered it. Which is also very true. And around a What's Your Story. All coming up right here.

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1: Capitalism makes socialism possible. 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But without the products, the technology, the materiel, the techniques, and on and on and all, created by commerce, the market system, capitalism, it could be no socialism. There's nothing to redistribute.
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2: I'm Maria Bartiromo, and this is the Fox Business Report.
3: Stocks finishing mixed as investors continue to rotate out of high-flying AI stocks even after blockbuster earnings from Micron Technology. The tech-heavy Nasdaq, which has been dinged by worries around AI spending this week, jumped at the opening bell but quickly slid into negative territory during the trading day as the Magnificent Seven big-cap tech stocks continued to lose steam, led by Apple. Its stock tumbled 6%, one of the worst performers in the S&P 500 today. The tech giant said it's implementing price hikes on some of its products, increasing investors' concerns. The Dow winners, Caterpillar, United Health Group, and Johnson & Johnson. The Dow decliners, Apple, Microsoft, and McDonald's. The Dow rising 72 points, the Nasdaq lower by 118, S&P 500 down a point. That's your Fox Business Report. I'm Hillary Barsky, invested in you.
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13: Partly cloudy skies are going to hang around this afternoon with highs near 80 and light north winds at 5 to 10 miles per hour. Heading into tonight, the dry skies will continue and lows are expected to be near 57. Our winds are then going to shift to the southeast for tomorrow and we will warm to a high of 82. From the Killoland Live Doppler HD Storm Center, I'm meteorologist

0: within the two most prominent members of the Trump administration outside of Donald Trump himself, of course.
1: Yeah.
0: That's really what it is.
1: Here we go. All right. So roll it.
2: Do you not want more of a direct role in these talks, which have been, until now, really led by the vice president and...
3: I think that's just a silly analysis. So the vice president is the second ranking person in our government. It just shows you how seriously we take that endeavor. And we have a team of people that do work. I mean, I'm here today because they were overseas last week. We all have a role to play in this regard. So, I mean, I'm here. I've been here for 3 days. This is a key component of that. So, but that, I think that's a really silly question. The Vice President of the United States, other than the President, is the second most powerful person in our government. The fact that he's directly involved in this tells you the importance that our administration has given to this topic. So I think it's a very positive thing that he's involved in it.
1: Rubio and JD are both very good
0: at
1: their jobs.
0: Handling
1: media.
0: One of the biggest questions of the Biden administration was, where is Kamala Harris? And the gripe that would come out is that Joe Biden's not giving her enough space to shine, all that.
1: Oh, yeah.
0: They're not giving her enough responsibilities. And then when he gives her responsibilities, she wouldn't do anything. So, yeah, I mean, in what world should the Secretary of State be worried about being outshined by the vice president? Makes no sense.
1: So true.
4: The only thing I remember her doing outside of the figurehead position was that stupid getting to the root of the issue.
0: Right.
4: Of illegal immigration.
0: The borders are, then
4: yeah,
0: she wasn't it, really it, the borders are.
4: Right, and then she's going to go to all these countries and figure out why it's happening.
0: Right.
1: Yeah, why in the world are all these people coming? Can't imagine.
4: I mean, her stint as VP was as laughable as her stint running for president.
1: Well, you had the Politicos running these stories about how she wouldn't do the work.
4: Yeah.
1: She was lazy. Staff quitting constantly. And then all of a sudden, when she's given the title, well, she's going to run. She's the nominee.
4: Yeah.
1: All of a sudden, it was 180.
4: With zero,
1: remarkable.
4: Zero accomplishments. Yep.
1: Exactly.
4: Man.
1: Something, man.
4: Whew.
1: Okay, so the Democratic Socialists are taking over the Democratic Party.
0: Yes.
1: And they're really not Democratic.
4: Pretty good job of it.
1: Mark Halperin, who covers politics probably better than anybody, as far as somebody that tries to be, you know, like looking at both sides objectively.
4: Mm-hmm.
1: And, man, he just says it. And he's got no love for media, which is
5: good.
1: In the
5: post-Bill Clinton era, the Democratic Party has moved further to the left than it has ever been in our lifetimes, at least. And the press doesn't cover it. The press doesn't say, well... they can't be distracted from attacking Donald Trump and the Republican Party, pointing out the flaws there. They don't cover this. But this is an incredible development to have a party move this far to the left and have most of its leaders either ignore it or cater to it. And, when Democrats wonder why Donald Trump has been able to win two presidential elections and get very close in the third, they don't really do any soul searching to say, well, maybe it's because we've become a party of socialists, a religious socialists, and it's right there.
1: Yeah. You think that's a good reason why they lose?
4: Well, yeah.
0: I think that's part of it. And also, like we were talking about earlier, I mean, at least the socialists, I think it's a crappy message, but at least they've got a message.
1: Yeah.
0: And they've got things that they want to do. And they use a lot of flowery language. They're like, hey, we want to help working families, blah, blah, blah, by seizing the means of production. Well, that doesn't work. But at least they are saying the words. The only thing the Democrats in the mainstream have to say is that we hate Donald Trump. And that's why there are so many Democrat voters who are disgusted with their own party. They don't like it.
1: That's true. They are hated worse than Republicans. The polling is still reflecting that. And yeah, that whole thing has been Trump. You think about it, even in an L.A. mayoral race, as far as the Democrats running, they mention Trump all the time.
0: Yes.
1: It has nothing to do with anything.
4: Right.
1: In California.
4: Yep.
1: But we got to fight Trump. It just makes absolutely no sense. But Halperin's also right. The media's never covered this.
4: And they won't.
1: No.
4: You know, I remember after the last election thinking, well, maybe the Democrats heard the message. Maybe they'll start to mainstream this party again. They went completely the other way.
1: The far left has taken over.
4: It just
1: because
4: controls
1: for them, it's
4: the
1: a
4: narrative.
1: Religion, dude. It's a different deal.
4: It's wild.
1: Yeah.
4: I can remember that, yeah.

0: Yeah. All right. It's that time. We go around the table. May not be the biggest story out there, but it caught your attention. David, what's your story here?
1: Well, this is related to one of the big stories today, but of course, the Supreme Court has ruled that Trump can end temporary protected status for Haitians and Syrians, which obviously it's temporary protected status. So if one president can give it, then why can't another person take it away? Another president take it away? It makes no sense.
0: Right.
1: Well, MS Now had an immigration attorney on, and, well, he's very scared for some people.
0: Uh-oh. Okay.
2: Say they actually forget what we heard from the president, what we heard from Vice President Vance about Haitian people, just some of the most disgusting and racist remarks you can imagine. I know that you work with a number of Haitian clients. Break down for me just how devastating all of this is about to be.
3: Very devastating, and I hope we stop talking about it as the Trump administration won or someone won, because right now America lost. There are going to be a lot of jobs that are open and a lot of people in home health care industries that are not going to receive any service because their providers are going to be removed from the United States. There are a lot of people who are going to die and suffer because of the account of this. So I wish this court was more of a court of equity than they say they were a court of policy right now. So I am the chair of the Haitian Bridge Alliance, which is the United States organization that represents these Haitians before the Supreme Court.
1: America lost because people who were never supposed to be here permanently are not going to be here permanently.
0: But temporary is in the title.
1: Yes.
0: Temporary.
1: Yes.
0: But they're so used to just being able to stay then. But
4: right. Yeah.
0: Words don't matter. Well, they do.
1: Hey, can I borrow your car temporarily? 10 years later. Hey, I need that car back. What? People will die.
4: Temporarily and lifetime are the same things now. Yes.
0: Yes.
4: Mm-hmm.
0: I'm surprised they didn't bring up anything else, you know, talking about how devastating it was.
5: Eating the cats. They're eating the dogs. They're eating the pets in Springfield.
0: Yeah. Always a classic.
4: One of my favorites.
0: All right, Scotty, what do you got for What's Your Story?
4: The SAVE Act. I want to talk a little bit about the SAVE Act that seems to, I don't know where this thing is now. Republicans are short the 60 votes needed in the Senate to get it done. John Thune has refused to get rid of the filibuster, saying he can't corral enough votes. The Senate readies for another vacation. Representative Ana Paulina Luna from Florida. Other conservatives have seen enough. She's threatening to put a halt to all business until the act is passed in the upper chamber. She said, I'm not playing games. There's going to be no votes this week, and it's going to take as long as it takes. Yes, it's hardball tactics, but we've got to get this done. She said, the president's been very clear. He's not playing these games anymore, and I'm going to fully back him, and I have the votes to do it. So she announced plans to shut down the House floor until they get back to D.C. and do their jobs after vacation. Take your recess, but when you come back, we're doing this, or we're not voting on anything else.
0: Okay.
4: And I've got the support of this thing, so we'll see.
0: Well, there was the big powwow yesterday. Trump said he felt good about it. We'll see. David, if you had to bet on it, is it going to get passed?
1: No.
4: I don't think so either.
1: No, I don't think so.
0: It is. It's infuriating.
4: It's so frustrating.
1: I think... You know, one thing that would be a better tactic, in my opinion, is to just have get the House together and say, all right, here is a one-line bill. Strip out, take the shiny objects out of it that the Democrats are trying to latch onto, that, like, you know, women apparently are incapable of getting information about their birth certificate. I don't understand that part. And just say, okay, a state for federal elections must require photo ID, period. One line. Then put people on the record about that in the Senate. I know they've kind of tried to do that in the Senate, but it's like, okay, let's simplify it now and then get back to the Save America Act as it's currently written later.
4: Well, like Luna said, that Thune just got unanimous consent. Mm-hmm. She said, for the Senate to adjourn 19 days, meaning the Senate is going to go home, I will not be voting to reopen the floor until they get back to work and do their damn job.
0: The way you actually deliver it makes it funny to me.
4: Well, we've been talking about this for months.
0: All right. For my story, I'll be honest, I don't know how to feel about it. I think overall it's positive, but I'm not sure. I don't know if you heard the news that Lin-Manuel Miranda is working on a Broadway musical based on a cinematic classic from 1979.
4: What now?
6: Really?
0: Yes, it's not called Come Out and Play. As far as I know, it's just called Warriors. Yeah. Coming to Broadway in 2027.
4: Musical?
0: Yes.
4: Oh.
0: See, that's the part.
4: Yeah.
0: New musical follows a fictitious New York City gang from Coney Island in the Bronx back to where they are framed for the murder of respected gang leader Cyrus. It's the whole storyline, but done with song.
4: See, that's kind of...
0: So, I have no interest in seeing it on Broadway.
4: No.
0: Not at all.
4: I kind of do a little bit, but...
0: But if nothing else, it kind of keeps that movie out there for a while. I've referenced it even to the point where... And this has happened twice now. My daughter... Well, my oldest daughter's married, and my younger daughter is a boyfriend. And they'll ask each other, have you watched Warriors with Dad yet? And if it's no, well, that's going to happen. And then I'll ask them, okay, I can sit here and watch this if you want, or I can make all the quotes before they happen, which to me is irritating. But they want me to do it and get some sort of joy out of it because I know every line in the movie.
4: There's entertainment value there, yes.
0: Yeah.
7: What about the money you owe?
0: For what? For what? As an example.
4: That's a showstopper song. For what?
0: So, yes, the Warriors on Broadway.
4: That musical, man.
0: Oh, boy. Well, yeah, and by the time it opens, New York, it'll be Escape from New York. Who knows what that country or that city's going to be like in a year.
4: Modernize it to the baseball furries.
0: Nimrod's in the news and a news update next.

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15: The Markley Van Camp and Robin Show. 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
15: News update, David Van Camp.
16: I saw this story from a group called We Heart Seattle. They try to clean up homeless shelter, or not homeless shelters, homeless encampments around Seattle. They are against public camping, but they're like, all right, we're also trying to get people into housing that's readily available in the city of Seattle. Heartbreaking story. They said during this week's cleanup, they found a 9-month-old baby and a mom living in a tent in the park. Mom's already been through the family shelter programs in King County. Still on the streets. And what she really wants is what's called a low barrier tiny home, which means drugs allowed. And I'm like, that is insane that that's even an option.
17: Yeah.
16: And then depressing that it's so popular that it has a wait list that apparently a mom with a 9-month-old can't get in. And I mean, my question is, how in the world is that even allowed? You have a 9-month-old baby, precious little girl, and she's living in a tent with a drug-addled mom. That's a
15: disgrace.
16: It's
15: allowed because you have people running things with terrible ideas.
16: Yeah. That really is just such a disgrace, but... Well, you know, in the city of Seattle, they're more, worried about land acknowledgments and all that kind of nonsense.
15: No kidding. Golly. All right. That feels like Nimrod's in the news, but a dark one.
17: Yeah, it's very dark.
15: But I've got one that's, I'll let you decide how dark this is, actually.
18: When the going gets tough.
19: Damn it, this is too hard.
18: The dumb get dumber.
20: All right, Dean.
18: It's Nimrod's in the news on the Markley, Van Camp, and Robbins Show.
21: I love the poorly educated.
15: All right. Nimrod's in the news. We go to Miami. Woman facing multiple felony charges after authorities said an arrest for shoplifting led to her kicking a Miami police officer and corrections officers. It's kind of a wild story. This woman, Christina Teresa Renee, who's 39, was stealing a bunch of stuff from a nearby Bath and Body Works. Okay? Multiple retail thefts. So they arrest her. They take her in. As, you know, they got to do the search.
17: Yeah.
15: Oh, boy. Well, they found a suspected cocaine pipe in the old...
17: No.
15: Yeah. Yep. And apparently, taking that out, that's when she got a little kicky. Mm-hmm. Started kicking people. Yeah.
17: Took her pipe.
15: I guess.
16: Are we talking the back door or the Arby's pocket?
15: The Arby's.
17: Okay. All right. I disavow. Just,
15: what is it, though? What should we use? Kitty? Hoo-ha? What do you want?
17: Anyway,
15: the Rock and Roll Hoochie Coo is the place of the cocaine pipe, and that's Nimrod's in the news.

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3: A deal with Iran is tested. I'm Lisa Brady, Fox News, as a Singapore-flagged ship is hit, reportedly by Iran's Revolutionary Guard.
4: A U.S. official is confirming that an Iranian drone hit that cargo vessel called the Ever Lovely as it was exiting the Strait of Hormuz off the Omani coast. The ship is Singapore-flagged. UK authorities say there was damage to the ship's bridge, but no casualties. The attack violates the memorandum of understanding signed between the U.S. and Iran just 8 days ago. That deal had helped sharply increase the amount of oil flowing through the strait.
3: Fox Business's Lauren Simonetti. The cargo ship was using a new route approved by the U.N., which says it's now pausing evacuations of ships through the strait. Iran still wants to control passage and charge tolls or fees.
5: You can call it a fee, you can call it a toll, call it whatever you want. If you are charging money to use the straits, we won't support it. We won't tolerate it. We won't allow it.
3: Secretary of State Marco Rubio, just wrapping up meetings in the Middle East, also says there's no support for tolls among Gulf countries. The U.S. Supreme Court striking down a state gun law, ruling that Hawaii is violating the Second Amendment by requiring concealed carry license holders to get special permission to bring a firearm into public spaces like a store or hotel.
6: Justice Samuel Alito, writing for a 6-3 conservative majority, says the law severely restricts the daily activities of individuals who already satisfied the state's rigorous requirements for a concealed carry permit. The state argued the statute balanced gun rights and property rights.
3: Fox's Jared Halpern in Washington. On immigration, two 6-3 rulings in favor of the Trump administration, that it's up to DHS when to end temporary protected status for some refugees and allowing daily limits on asylum seekers at the southern border. No ruling yet on the president's effort to limit birthright citizenship. 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
15: From the Kello.com News Center, I'm Kristen Tyler. It's history in the making in the race for mayor of Sioux Falls. Just two votes separate leader Christine Erickson from Jamie Smith. When the vote is certified next week, Jamie Smith is expected to request a recount. Minnehaha County Auditor Leah Anderson describes what the process will look like.
16: They're going to review every ballot. They are going to look for the ballot stamp
10: and see if they have, if there's any discrepancies. They're able to review everything, any ballots that were disqualified by the absentee board. They can review any ballot that was sent to resolution, and then they would have the ballots recounted again.
15: This will be the first time in city history a recount has been required for a mayoral election in Sioux Falls. And if the recount ends in a tie, state law dictates it will be decided by drawing lots. A man faces robbery charges following an incident at a Sioux Falls motel early yesterday morning. The victim says he heard someone pounding on his door. When he opened it, a man with a knife started screaming at him, and a woman ran into the room as the suspect stabbed the door. The unidentified woman left the room with the dog, which was recovered later. The suspect is identified as Alex One Star. Law enforcement agencies at all levels in South Dakota have taken down four major drug distribution rings. 54 defendants have been prosecuted, with sentences racking up more than six centuries of combined time in prison. U.S. Attorney Ron Parsons says it's a result of wariness with the problem and determination to stop it.
16: I'm tired of getting a report that another person has overdosed and even died from fentanyl or meth, and we're tired of it. But what we are doing is we are channeling that weariness into determination, urgency, and action.
15: Parsons says the success is a result of tribal, state, local, and federal law officers working closely together. From the Kello.com News Center, I'm Kristen Tyler.
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17: We'll have a quiet night, our low 57. Then tomorrow, partly cloudy, a little bit warmer, 82 the high with a southeast breeze. Then on Saturday, partly cloudy, we'll warm to 84, but a brisk southeast wind, 15 to 30 miles an hour. And that sets up what could be some late night, early morning thunderstorms. After that, Sunday, sunny, breezy, hot, humid, 99. I'm meteorologist Jay Trobeck.
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7: The Markley, Van Camp, and Robbins Show. Jamie Markley, David Van Camp, Scott Robbins. David, you have a story that involves Cori Bush. It's been a while.
18: I know. So, Cori Bush... She has been run out of Congress, but she's running for her old seat again.
7: No.
18: And she feels a little bit emboldened by what happened in New York. Well, I don't know, man. St. Louis is not New York. And the people
7: it is not
18: had enough of her nonsense.
7: Scott, is this the time where you say, these people, should I imitate you as it?
19: These
7: people don't know how to do anything.
19: Well, that's
7: else.
19: All they know how to do is run for something.
18: Yeah.
19: They do it all the time. I mean, I know a guy right now that's run for everything. Finally won something.
7: See, you just keep trying.
19: Yeah. Right. Mayor of a small town. Finally won.
7: It's like Abe Lincoln.
19: Run for Senate, run for Congress, run for everything. Okay. School board, lost. Finally.
7: Okay.
19: Gets the big victory.
7: But Cori Bush had the seat, but then lost it.
19: Well, she's terrible.
7: Yes.
18: So former Representative Cori Bush says her party, the Democrats, need to be embracing the communists.
7: Oh, okay.
20: You know, it's time for us to have as diverse of a caucus as the people, you know. And, you know, so many of us have been doing this work for a long time. You know, it's great to have friends. It's great to have more colleagues. It's great to have people coming in so that we can build this group of us who truly believe that all people deserve to thrive, not just survive, and that we pay.
7: But you don't know what democratic socialists are all about, do you, Cori?
18: No.
7: You really have no idea. This is outstanding.
20: And that we pave the way for that we create that right now. It shouldn't be lost on people that people are running for these seats and that they are actually winning. And what is so wrong with having people who truly believe that that can happen? Because that we have people in our districts who believe the same as we do.
7: Scott Robbins, what did she just say?
19: I have no idea. No idea.
7: If you had to take a stab, you had to.
19: She's happy, I guess, the communists are coming in and probably wants to represent communists in her own district. She thinks there are enough of them there, I guess, to elect her.
7: Okay.
19: I'm guessing. Yeah. I don't know.
7: It seemed like McGurkin, what you would call
19: McGurkin.
7: It was
19: McGurkin. Very much McGurkin, but you asked me to try to define
7: it.
19: I'm trying to. I'm doing my best.
7: Yeah.
0: I think you did pretty good at it.
19: I'm still learning the language of McGurkin. It's tough.
0: It is.
19: Because it's hard to apply the same thing twice.
0: It depends on the person.
19: Yeah, well, and they talk about diversity. Not enough communists in the party? We need, I mean...
0: Yeah.
19: What is the general...
0: Big tent. Yep.
19: Right, yeah.
0: Right.
19: I mean, they use the word diversity and communism in the same breath. I don't get it.
0: Yes. Yes.
19: Okay. I mean, it's different if you want Asian or black or Hispanic or whatever. I get it.
0: The one thing they won't say, but actually what they're acting out is, yes, we don't mind having Jew haters in our caucus.
19: Right. Right. I guess maybe that's the diversity, huh? Need more Jew haters.
0: Yes.
19: Not enough.
0: Mm-hmm. But as far as you white Christians, no way. Get out.
19: Yeah.
0: No. Okay. Got it. And then, well, Scott, you always say, where has socialism ever worked?
19: It hasn't.
0: Someone was asked the question.
19: Are you serious?
18: Well, yeah, because, I mean, there are a lot of Democrats who are nervous about what happened in New York and what they're seeing around the country within their own party and trying to say the whole big tent thing and, well, I mean, we have to be open to all ideas and blah, blah, blah, blah, blah. Well, Democrat Senator Lisa Blunt Rochester was on CNBC and Joe Kernan wanted to know, where has it worked?
19: Well, yeah, me too.
0: Good question.
21: Where has socialism ever worked, Senator?
22: Is that another question or is that for the next interview?
21: That's definitely for you. You said fish doesn't work everywhere. I just want to know one place where socialism has been beneficial.
22: Well, when you have me come back on, we can talk about all the races across the country. Ready.
0: Oh, yeah.
18: Yeah, I don't want to talk about
19: that. That wasn't the question.
0: No, I'm going to pretend I heard a different question and answer it.
19: Well, yeah.
18: Yes. They're terrified of the socialists.
0: That's an art. They should be.
18: It's amazing.
0: Well, yes.
19: Well, again, I mean, it's a fair question. Your party supports it.
0: Of course.
19: Where's it worked? I want to know that, too. Where's it worked?
0: It hasn't. But again, they'll say, well, it hasn't been in quite the right way. That's the whole problem. I mean,
19: success envy is awful.
0: It is.
19: And that's essentially what this is.
0: Now we got the 4th of July coming up.
19: Yeah.
0: 250th birthday party.
19: Big one.
0: People were asked, the U.S. founders, would they be disappointed in the way things turned out? What percentage of Americans said, yeah, they'd be disappointed, if you had to guess?
18: Boy, that's a very loaded question.
19: It is.
0: Mm-hmm.
18: I would say 20%.
19: I'll say 30%.
0: 77%.
19: Oh, wow.
0: So they'd be disappointed.
19: That's a lot higher than I thought.
0: Yeah. Well, if you think about where we're at now.
19: Yeah, I suppose.
0: What they intended, what they had hoped for, would they be somewhat disappointed? I got to believe that.
18: Well, I think they're like, wait a minute, hold on a second. You got a foreign-born communist running the... the biggest city in the country right
0: exactly.
18: now.
0: Exactly.
18: But then,
0: who just became, what, a citizen 7 years ago?
18: Yeah. And, yeah, apparently you're allowing foreigners to come in and just rip off the welfare system left and right?
0: Yes.
18: Yeah. I mean,
0: you've had this many Somalis steal from the government. Yes. You've got a Muslim mayor of New York City who's been a citizen for all of 7 years. Yeah, I'm guessing they'd be a little disappointed.
19: But, I'm a little surprised that many people knew what founding fathers were.
18: But also,
19: I didn't know my founding father.
18: At the same time, one of the reasons why I thought it would be lower than that is because, you know, what they created, nobody knew if it was going to work. And several times, it almost didn't work.
0: Mm-hmm.
18: And here we are, 250 years later, we are the global superpower in spite of all of our flaws and all of our problems.
0: Yes, sir.
18: We are the only country on the planet that has managed to put human beings on the freaking moon.
0: Not only that, but I mean so many advances that have made the world overall a better place.
18: And I got to think, I don't know, man. I mean, it's impossible to know, but I got to think that they'd be looking around going, holy crap, it didn't just work. It worked well beyond our wildest expectations.
0: Yeah, maybe. You look at it like that.
19: Mm-hmm.
0: I'm just thinking about the current news cycle.
18: Mm-hmm.
0: Like if George was sitting here right now. All right, George, this is what's going on right now.
18: He'd be stacking bodies, I think.
0: Like, whoa! What?
19: Yeah.
0: But some of the things that have happened just this year. Yeah. So, yeah, very interesting little conversation piece there. There are some other things we just haven't had a chance to get to. There was one that I read that was interesting, how audiobooks affect your brain as opposed to reading a book.
19: Hmm. I've never done the audiobook thing.
0: Oh, really?
19: No.
18: I love it.
0: Yeah, I do too.
19: Yeah, a lot of people do like it.
0: Yeah. So would you guess, David, as far as an audiobook and reading a book, as far as learning goes, about the same?
18: I've heard that it's about the same. I don't know, because sometimes if I'm reading an eyeball book, I feel like I can absorb the information a little bit better sometimes if I need to reread something, depending on the content. But I don't know. There is that other side of me, and I'm just more audio-based anyway. Mm-hmm. I feel like I absorb the bigger picture better when I'm listening to it.
0: Okay. Well, and this is one of those things where I don't know if this is an ADD thing or not. I'm not even sure I believe in ADD, to be honest with you. I know you do.
19: Well, I mean, I believe in it.
0: Right. So sometimes I can be reading a book and I could go two pages and then think to myself, I have no idea what I just read because my mind drifted and I'm reading.
19: Yeah.
0: Okay, so I'm not alone there.
19: No, I've done that too, where I go reread.
0: Yeah, but then hearing it is different.
19: Mm-hmm.
0: You know what I mean?
19: Yeah.
0: But I can also go always go, okay, what do they say? And then I got to go backwards to check it back out. But what they did
19: seems more passive to me. I don't know.
0: In the research, they said that, well, the region of the brain lights up sort of the same way as reading a book and listening to it. But when they wanted to know, okay, can it teach? So they did this study at James Madison University. Wanted proof because he was thinking, okay, with my students, I'll have to do the audio thing. And 25 minutes in, same material, half the class read, half the class audiobook, the listeners scored 28% lower as far as...
19: Really?
0: Yes. Hmm. So, yeah, there is something about reading it.
19: I think so,
0: than just listening.
19: I think listening can be such a passive activity sometimes.
0: Yeah.
19: I don't know.
0: Does it also depend on who's reading it?
19: Well,
0: on an audiobook, if you've got a terrible reader, it's hard to get through. When you've got a great reader, it just makes it that much more enjoyable.
19: Yeah. I could see that, too.
0: Yeah.
18: The way for my fun books.
19: Wait, you know, reading a book to me.
18: For the fun books, man, I love the narrator, Ray Porter, to the point where when I am just wanting something fun, I actually look for the narrator more than the author.
0: Wow. He's that good.
18: He's very good.
19: Ray Porter, huh?
18: Yeah.
19: Hmm.
0: Now I want to check that out.
19: Me too. Now I want to hear Ray Porter's voice.
0: Yeah, to see, okay, is it really that good? Okay. By the way, as far as ADD goes, I'm not the only one that questions it. Like, if you should be medicated for it. I know you think I need to be medicated for it.
19: You are medicated for it.
0: I am, but I still question. I'm like, I don't even know if this was a good thing.
19: Have you ever seen yourself, or I have, when you're not medicated?
0: Dude, it's not like we weren't successful before I ever took it.
19: No, we were
0: fine. I got into a job that was insane.
19: Yeah.
0: It was like running two stations and doing a show. It was crazy.
19: Yeah.
0: People are like, are you ADD? I don't know.
19: Maybe you were just tired.
0: But you know who's having a conversation about this?
19: Who's that?
0: Joe Rogan and Taylor Sheridan.
19: No kidding.
0: Wrote Yellowstone, Landman, all those shows.
19: Guy's a prolific writer.
0: Oh, yeah. And he was diagnosed.
19: Huh. I could see that.
0: I think we got all the swear words out. I sent it to Andres because there was a lot of swearing
19: in it. All right, David.
0: Do you want to hear it?
19: Please on the button.
0: At least part of it?
19: Yeah. Let's hear it.
0: Roll it.
1: Anybody's good at anything is either ADHD or autistic.
4: Yeah. They tried to give me medicine for the ADHD.
1: Did they?
4: Yeah. I'm like, no.
1: How old were you when they tried to give it to you?
4: Oh, they did give it to me when I was a kid.
1: Really?
4: Yeah.
1: What'd they give you?
4: And then you're, who knows, but whatever, you're a little lobotomized, right? And then so I stopped taking it just because I was, now you're just like, yes. You know, and so my parents were like, let him run around.
1: My neighbor's kid, they gave it to him when I lived in California. It was such a bummer. He was this wild little kid, and they gave it to him, and all of a sudden he was flat.
4: Yep.
1: And I was like, oh. And the lady was like, oh, he's on medication now because he's hyperactive. I'm like, oh, my God. Not my kid, not my place. Yeah. I'm not saying nothing. I just go to work. You know, I was single back then, and I was like 28 or 29, and I was just so confused how you could do that. And then I kept thinking, like, if somebody did that to me when I was a kid, for sure I would have been on drugs.
4: Yeah.
1: If my parents knew about those options, they could shut me the if I had the wrong parents. My parents wouldn't have done it, but if I had the wrong parents, yeah. 100% I had all the traits that would have allowed me to get on Ritalin.
4: Superpower.
0: Then they get into how it can be a superpower and how it's kind of BS as far as classrooms. We can get to that coming up in a few.
19: This guy writes like three shows at the same time. I mean,
0: yes, because he can hyper focus.
19: Wow.
0: He doesn't need the that's why I always like I go back and forth on it.
19: Yeah.
0: But yes, we'll get to the rest of that and the five stories we're watching today coming right up.

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9: We'll have a partly cloudy, mild night tonight, our low 57. Then tomorrow, partly cloudy, a little bit warmer, 82 the high, southeast breeze 5 to 15 miles an hour. Saturday, we crank up the southeast wind 15 to 30 miles an hour. Partly cloudy skies, warming to 84. Could be nighttime thunderstorms, but then on Sunday, breezy, hot, humid 99. I'm Jay Trobeck.
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12: 1, 2, 3, 4, 5.
13: Number 5, Greta Thunberg has a new pet project. See, she started with climate change when she was a kid.
14: How dare you?
13: Then took on Jew hating. Then lobbied to get oil to Cuba, which was one of my favorite. Oil is life. Wait a minute. Hold on. Greta.
14: I thought you didn't like oil.
13: I thought you didn't.
14: Right.
13: What? And now she has put out a video supporting a separatist terrorist in western Pakistan. She is a woman of many parts.
15: How dare you?
9: Is she still programmed by her parents or somebody else? Who knows?
13: Dude, I have no idea what's going on there.
16: I've used her for everything.
9: I know.
13: Number 4, FIFA is apparently allowing rainbow flags at Seattle's Pride match between Iran and Egypt.
9: Yes.
13: Despite objections from the two Islamic nations. And I'm torn because I'm tired of the rainbow flag crap. But at the same time, this is America. We're not going to let these jihadis, define us. We'll keep our arguments in the house, please. Thank you. Number three, the Supreme Court, big day here, has ruled 6-3 that the Trump administration can, in fact, end temporary protected status for Haitians and Syrians. Number two, they also ruled that migrants coming from Mexico who show up at the border but have not entered the United States have not, quote, arrived in the United States because they're not here yet, and they do not get to apply for asylum. And then number one, further south, Venezuela, hit by back-to-back earthquakes. Mm-hmm. At least one was the largest to hit Venezuela in more than a century. The death toll continues to climb. President Trump said, I have instructed all agencies of our government to get ready to move quickly. We will be there for our new and great friends.
12: Okay. I don't know if we have time for the rest of the ADHD discussion. It was Joe Rogan and Taylor Sheridan from Yellowstone and Landman fame. Maybe we could do the rest of that coming up in a few. Because I know you are a big believer in ADHD, that people actually have it and should be medicated, and I'm not quite sure.
16: Well, I've been around you for a long time, yes.
12: You wouldn't have known that before I ever started taking the medication.
16: I suspected it.
12: Really?
16: Yeah.
12: Okay. Do you think you have it?
16: I don't know.
13: Oh, yeah.
16: You think I have it?
13: Well, I think no, I don't. I think it's more OCD. Sometimes those diagnoses can overlap or get mixed up.
16: Yeah.
12: Yeah. Did you see the thing out where most parents say screen time can be quality time with their kids?
16: So they're playing what?
12: Well,
16: games with each other? Or?
12: Well, this was 2,000 parents, and again, they said screen time brings joy to the household. That was 92%. And 76% said screen time can be family time. 67% they can bond with their children over screen time.
13: Depends on the screen, I guess, but you can do like read-along stories if the kids are little.
12: Yeah. Like watching a show together, maybe?
13: I don't know.
12: You're not buying it?
13: No.
12: This is the Markley, Van Camp, and Robin show. I think a lot of people that were reading that were thinking, yeah, mom's saying, yeah, you can watch another episode while I doom scroll on the phone.
13: Right.
12: I don't know if that's really in play or they're actually watching a show. I didn't watch some shows with my kids.
16: I think some of those baseball games or basketball games together.
12: Yeah.
13: Doesn't it also depend on the age of the kid?
12: Probably. Yeah, I mean, they got to be old enough to get what's going on for sure. But yeah, I mean, sports definitely bonds.
16: Yeah.
12: When you're watching a game together, something like that, I got to believe. But anyway, okay. Is ADHD real or not? We'll get to that. And the Scott Robbins trifecta, Scott's top three stories of the day coming up.

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3: I'm Liz Claman, and this is the Fox Business Report.
4: A choppy trading session with the major averages ending mixed, with the NASDAQ and S&P 500 posting a fourth day of declines as big tech lags. The Magnificent Seven big cap tech stocks leading the losses, offsetting an upbeat chip outlook and a mostly in-line inflation report. Shares of Micron Technology surged 16% to a new high following its blockbuster earnings report. Its revenue quadrupled in the second quarter. A severe shortage of memory chips for data centers helped triple Micron's value this year. Other memory stocks getting a boost from Micron's stellar report, with shares of SanDisk, Seagate Technology, and Western Digital popping. Software stocks fell, led by Microsoft and Palantir. Industrials and healthcare were among the gainers. The Dow up 72 points, the NASDAQ lower by 118, S&P 500 down a point. That's your Fox Business Report. I'm Hillary Barsky, invested in you.
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12: We'll have a quiet night, our low 57. Then tomorrow, partly cloudy, a little bit warmer, 82 the high with a southeast breeze. Then on Saturday, partly cloudy. We'll warm to 84, but a brisk southeast wind, 15 to 30 miles an hour. And that sets up what could be some late night, early morning thunderstorms. After that, Sunday, sunny, breezy, hot, humid, 99. I'm meteorologist Jay Trobat.
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14: Woo! The Markley, Van Camp, and Robin Show. I'm Jamie Markley, the Gen Xer. The Millennial, David Van Camp. The Sexy Boomer, Scott Robbins. Mm-hmm. News update, David Van Camp.
15: Well, Homeland Security Secretary Mark Wayne Mullen testifying in the House today and got into it with that purple-haired weirdo, Representative Rosa DeLauro.
16: Oh, the old witchy-looking thing?
15: Yeah, the old
16: thing.
15: Yeah.
16: She wants to eat Hansel and Gretel?
15: Yes.
16: She's got Eye of Newt.

0: bites, and I'm not going to let them say something.
1: What did
0: like
1: you
0: that
1: do just recently for sound bites? I sympathize with the 400.
2: We are going to have something resembling order.
3: All right.
4: Well, you can take the Oklahoma guy out of Oklahoma, but you can't take the Oklahoma out of Oklahoma guy.
3: Well, he's a fighter.
4: He is.
3: Literally.
5: Poor guy just had a spell cast on him, though.
3: Oh, yeah. Watch out. Don't let that oven door close.
4: Now your name is just Mark, not Mark Wayne.
5: Yikes.
3: Man, oh, man. Okay. Okay, I mentioned the ADHD conversation. Joe Rogan, Taylor Sheridan from Yellowstone, Landman, bunch of shows. Anyway, talked about it before, the whole ADHD thing. I think people are definitely over-medicated. I question it a lot. I've been on different medication for it for over 20 years. And you don't know what it's even doing to you.
5: No.
3: You know? And I was doing fine without it, I thought. Scott would say something different.
5: Mm-hmm.
3: But here's the rest of their conversation. I want to know what you think.
6: It allowed me to get on the Ritalin.
7: It's a superpower, if you understand it.
6: Exactly.
7: It's a superpower.
6: Yeah. If you could find something you love.
7: People say, how in the world can you write a script? They could write all these things. It's not that hard. Like, once I know what it is, I can sit. You could sit me in an airport around 1,000 people. I won't hear them, and I can sit there for 12 hours straight.
6: Because you love it.
7: I just hyper-focus.
6: But if somebody wants you to pay attention to the history of Pop-Tarts or something,
7: I can't. Can't do it.
6: Yeah, it's not going in there.
7: Yeah,
6: that's the superpower. Yeah. The superpower is you can find something you love and focus on it, but the way our education system is designed is so backwards. You take kids that are so energetic and they have so much life, and you just squeeze it out of them. Just sit still.
3: Yes.
6: Stay put. Listen to boring and all day they're just fighting this desire to scream and just run out of the building and go do something fun.
7: Wasn't the essentially what we call the modern public education system founded by the Rockefellers?
6: Yep.
7: as a means to create workers?
6: Yep.
7: Like, that's it.
6: You're compliant just, workers just and soldiers.
7: Conform.
6: Just one
7: conform.
6: Of the reasons why they decided to start school so early for kids is the earlier you can start them, the more you can get them to do whatever you want them to do.
3: Yeah. That's why I always feel bad for young boys that get labeled ADHD and get them on medication, because that's the way they're made.
5: Right.
4: Yeah.
3: So many of us in grade school, it sucked. Because you had to sit still and listen. And it was a lot of it boring.
5: Very boring.
3: There was stuff you needed to do and needed to learn. I get all of that. But a lot of stuff, really?
5: I was bored out of my mind most of the time.
3: David, when you put your son in the different school that was more advantageous for an active young boy, I'm like, good for you, man. That was awesome.
4: Yeah, I mean, he got to go to preschool, and now that he's no longer there, I'm comfortable saying where it was. It was at the zoo. Believe it or not, it was a school where like 80% of the class time was outside, and they were applying, you know, what they were learning in a classroom environment to nature and animals and all of this. And like, it's awesome, man. This kid, when he got home, this was one of the last lessons they learned. They learned about flooding and about sinkholes. And he came up with this idea, and maybe I think they did something like it in the classroom, where he was going to demonstrate to me how a sinkhole works. And it involved, like, getting a pasta strainer and a little box and, like, just filling it up with dirt and putting shooting a hose through it. And it's like, he's four. And he's putting all that stuff together, and I love it, man.
3: Yeah. I had a crazy idea when my son is like seventh grade, and no one was going to go for it. But the idea was, one day a week, he'd go to work with me. Another day, he would go with my dad out to my grandfather's farm and do chores for the day. Another one was, he would go with one of his uncles who owned his own business to see how that business was run. And then another day, he could go with another uncle that was working in, you know, what it would be, say, a lot of maintenance and outdoor work.
5: Mm-hmm.
3: And then one day we can do your whatever. And I always thought he would learn so much more than he will in the classroom. But to get everybody to sign off on that?
5: Yeah, that's a tough one. Yeah. With the Illinois standards at the time, yeah.
3: Or any state.
5: Yeah, that's true.
3: It does

0: Doesn't matter.
1: Yeah.
0: You know, but.
1: Yep.
0: One update before your trifecta.
1: Yeah.
0: That pains me to bring this in because this was my story earlier.
1: Mm-hmm.
0: That the 1979 classic movie, The Warriors, is going to be on Broadway.
1: Yes.
0: I said I didn't know how to feel about it because I don't want to see it. It's a musical.
1: Right.
0: Whatever. But at least it keeps the movie out there. Well, I've been updated on something. There's more details.
1: Okay.
0: Okay. And I mentioned this was from Lin-Manuel Miranda.
1: Yes.
0: Did Hamilton.
1: Yes.
0: Okay. They're changing genders of the Warriors.
1: They're what? Not either.
0: Oh, yeah.
1: Come on, man.
0: All women. About women's empowerment. Heck no. You can't do that.
1: Are you making that up?
0: I'm not making it up. Buddy of mine just told me. And I'm like, I'm sit the story and I'm like, holy crap.
1: So are the Lizzies going to be guys?
0: That's a good question. I'm not sure. Hmm. But the Warriors, I don't know. Not going to be. I don't know what Ajax is going to be.
1: This is brutal.
0: You get, dude.
1: Can we just leave it alone?
0: No. No, they got to do that.
1: Snow White, just be Snow White? No.
0: Because the all-women Ghostbusters was such a success, I guess.
2: Ugh. Yeah. That one, I wanted to like it because I think individually I've seen all of those women in funny roles before.
1: Dude, that wasn't funny.
2: It was brutal.
1: It was awful.
0: All right, you ready for your big three?
1: Yeah, I can't wait to see Supergirl now.
0: Woo!
3: Are you ready?
4: 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One, two, three.
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0: Every day about this time, Scott Robbins' top three stories, helped by his hero.
6: I'm Casey Kasem.
1: Casey, they're going to do AT-40, except they're going to make you a woman.
6: No way.
1: Okay, I didn't think you'd like that, no.
6: I'm ready.
1: Yeah.
6: Three.
2: You can still call her Casey. That's the
1: Casey's a gender thing, bender name,
6: nope.
1: Right? Yeah.
2: All right.
1: He'll have, he'll have none of it.
2: Number three, you want to talk
6: Give
2: about
6: it up.
2: AI chatbots.
1: Well, the AI chatbots are very popular, of course. And people are saying, well, there seems to be a political bias with these things, though.
0: Oh, yeah.
1: Turns out they were right. When asked about the issues, they put it to the test. 29 hot-button issues. OpenAI's GPT 5.5 answered nearly every question exclusively with left-leaning arguments and gave right-leaning positions just once in all the questions they asked. The Claude Opus 4.3, about the same thing. Here's the one that got me, though. ChatGPT, how many lefty percentage-wise got lefty answers to political questions? What would you just guess?
0: Which one?
1: ChatGPT.
0: 85%.
2: 90%.
1: It's 80%. Mm. So it's lower than I thought, but still, 80% of the time it was used that they asked political questions to it, it went to the left.
2: Well, a lot of times,
1: the answer.
2: A lot of times they're drawing off of Wikipedia.
1: That's the point, right? And other news sources, I'm guessing, too.
0: Yes, that's the way it works.
1: That are predominantly that way as well.
0: Yes, so. That is true.
6: Now, on with the countdown.
0: Scott Robbins, trifecta, the top three of the day, up to number...
6: Two.
2: Number two, a California woman was being creepy.
1: San Diego ex-wife has admitted spying on her husband's new girlfriend, including moments when she was undressed.
0: What?
1: Ryan Bell pleaded guilty to a misdemeanor charge of eavesdropping using an electronic device after she allegedly live-streamed more than 700 hours from her ex's Ring cameras. According to NBC San Diego.
0: She tapped into the Ring camera and recorded it?
1: Yep.
0: Oh,
1: showed and live-streamed it. The family had no idea the woman was watching them until they started hearing voices themselves. Did you hear that? Hear what? That voice. I didn't hear it. What was it? They kept hearing it. The husband's new girlfriend soon recognized the voice and said, "I think that's your ex-wife. I can hear her." She then removed the camera, but not before the woman listened in on the financial and private conversations across weeks and months. So she was listening to all their conversations about their personal finances, too, while taping them, like, in the nude.
0: Whoa.
1: And throwing that out there online, too. Now, the girlfriend said, "Oh, I'm relieved that she admitted to watching them once she was caught. She said, relieved, absolutely relieved, because we've been trying to convince everyone, you know, the truth. Like, we hear her. We think there's something up. And then they finally discovered what it was. She was sentenced to 6 months, by the way. That's it, and probation.
5: And the countdown doesn't stop till we reach the top,
0: man.
1: Get rid of the Ring cameras. If you've got a new relationship and you got a crazy ex-wife, yeah, do that.
2: Also, I'll never understand the desire to have a Ring camera, like, in your bedroom or something like that. I'll never
1: know. I think it's weird, too. Yeah.
0: But. Yeah. The Scott Robbins trifecta, the top three of the day.
5: And finally, one.
2: Number one, a Maryland woman, she got, well, disrespected at a Taco Bell.
1: Yeah, Maryland deputies say one woman challenged Taco Bell employees to, hey, meet me outside. Then she lifted her shirt to reveal a handgun, ooh, placed her hand on the weapon's grip during an argument over how long it was taking to get my food.
0: Gee whiz.
1: Where's my damn food?
2: There's one thing that'll get service industry workers moving faster. It's, well, flashing a gun at them, I guess.
1: Restaurant workers told deputies this woman became so angry about the wait for her food, she was telling staff members just to get outside. Let's settle it right now. Deputies arrived. They detained her and another individual from her group, who authorities said was also involved in the ongoing verbal dispute. She was arrested.
0: All right.
1: And she never got her food, by the way.
0: Hmm.
5: And that there is, you have it.
1: Adding insult to injury.
0: No kidding.
1: Yeah.
0: She was angry.
2: Well, it's all right. Hey, Taco Bell uses the same meat as the prison system, I'm pretty sure. So,
0: oh, golly.
1: Get in bulk.
0: Yeah. Don't undersell the bell, man.
2: Oh, I love Taco Bell.
0: I know you do.
1: Oh, we all do.
0: All right. If I were to ask the question, what's one of the most popular drugs to buy from somebody at the Villages?
1: Oh.
0: Nimrod's in the news, yeah. And a news update next.
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8: The Markley Van Camp and Robin Show. Yes, it's true. 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
8: News update, David Van Camp.
9: I thought this was kind of interesting. We've talked about this, that the Supreme Court gave Trump a win in ending temporary protected status for Haitians and Syrians. One of the interesting little side notes on this is that Samuel Alito, Justice Alito, said basically none of the arguments were even sound to the contrary, because the courts don't have the authority to review what the secretary has determined. Said it, this should never even come to our attention to begin with.
8: Yeah.
10: There you go.
8: And again, temporary. What does that mean?
9: Well, and that's, I think, what Alito is getting at, too. It's like, well, no, this is a carve-out that the executive branch has the authority to manage.
8: Yeah, no kidding. There's another story out there. May have to get into this more tomorrow. After COVID,
11: one thing that Americans were talking about was we cannot count on China to have so many essentials coming through there.
9: Mm-hmm.
11: And we've got to start making stuff in this country.
10: Right.
11: And reports have been we were doing that. Well, not so much from real clear investigations. Like, we're still very dependent on China. More than what we should be. Put it that way. And you know who stands in the way of a lot of it? Businesses.
9: Oh, yeah.
11: Well, it's so cheap. I mean, what can we do?
10: Yeah.
11: Yeah. Yeah, we can get more into that later. We got to get the Nimrods now. Roll it.
12: When the going gets tough.
13: Damn it, this is too hard.
12: The dumb get dumber.
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15: I love the poorly educated.
11: All right. Nimrods in the News. We go to Florida. The Villages. Yes, where federal authorities have arrested a 77-year-old man for allegedly buying more than $1,800 in erectile dysfunction drugs.
10: Yeah, buddy.
11: And he did that without a prescription, intending to sell them.
10: Oh, black market, huh?
11: Well, yeah. Yeah. People are interested. It's a hot market.
10: The Villages pharmacist.
11: Yeah. Well, the Villages, you know, been a lot of stories over the years about the sex lives of its residents.
10: Yeah.
11: Rumors about swingers and public sex and high rates of sexually transmitted diseases have swirled.
10: Yeah, right. By the way, shuffleboard court.
11: Well, they said, this was even in the Tampa Bay Times, the Villages tended to have significantly lower rates of sexually transmitted diseases compared to Florida overall. But still,
10: yeah.
11: The old pills. Mm-hmm. Hot market, and that's Nimrods in the News.
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2: We'll have a partly cloudy, mild night tonight, our low 57. Then tomorrow, partly cloudy, a little bit warmer. 82 the high, southeast breeze 5 to 15 miles an hour. Saturday, we crank up the southeast wind 15 to 30 miles an hour. Partly cloudy skies, warming to 84. Could be nighttime thunderstorms, but then on Sunday, breezy, hot, humid, 99. I'm Jay Trobeck.
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0: Yeah, Brian Mund for Mark Levin as we're talking about how great we actually have it historically, but also how fortunate we are in the middle of everything that President Trump is solving. Historically great leadership that's underappreciated even by the president's supporters. One of the things I consistently come across, people that are frustrated, and where's the American First policy and everything else? It's right in front of your face. You just are not being informed in your GSS news, your godless, soulless, slanderous news about what's real. And also, perspective is key. Did you know that the average inflation-adjusted price for a barrel of oil on this date is somewhere between $19 to $21 freaking dollars more than where it is today? For everything that's happened and everything that's going on over there, people have no perspective. Kneecapping the Chinese Axis powers, setting Iran back decades, preventing a nuclear World War III, gaining access to Venezuela's oil, doubling the production, Venezuela, the world's largest oil reserves, no longer going to China, coming our way. And soon we're going to liberate Cuba too. And what did it require from us to be able to do? So yeah, we got another inflation report today. It's not good, but we knew that. May was the peak of inflation. The average price for a barrel of oil in May was $102.40. Where are we right now? Like I mentioned, today, $69 to $71 a barrel. Inflation's way lower. You already see it when you go to the pump. But what did it actually cost us? Not what the greatest generation had to give up in fighting World War II. Now I'm going to break down what it actually has cost us and what babies, even most Trump supporters, have been about this. Hopefully not you, but maybe you. What's next? Brian Mund in for Mark Levin.
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6: News. I'm Deborah Valentine. The evacuation of ships from the Strait of Hormuz is halted by a UN agency after the British military reported a Singapore vessel was hit by a projectile off the coast of Oman.
7: U.S. officials confirmed the IRGC attacked a Singapore-flagged cargo ship with a drone as it tried to cross the Strait of Hormuz today.
6: Fox's Aisha Hosni reporting from the White House. A race against time in Venezuela after two major earthquakes left at least 188 people dead. Rescuers are trying to reach at least another 200 people who remain trapped.
8: And rescue crews are racing against time, searching through mountains of rubble as powerful aftershocks threaten to bring down even more structures. And teams are also battling landslides while pulling survivors from the debris.
6: Fox Weather's Katie Byrne. Wednesday's quakes occurred within 30 seconds of each other. 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
12: We'll have a quiet night, our low 57. Then tomorrow, partly cloudy, a little bit warmer, 82 the high with a southeast breeze. Then on Saturday, partly cloudy, we'll warm to 84, but a brisk southeast wind, 15 to 30 miles an hour, and that sets up what could be some late night, early morning thunderstorms. After that, Sunday, sunny, breezy, hot, humid, 99. I'm meteorologist Jay Trobeck.
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7: The Straits closed. I'm Deborah Valentine, Fox News. A UN agency halting the evacuation of ships from the Strait of Hormuz after a Singapore flagged ship was struck by a projectile near Oman. The U.S. has confirmed the IRGC launched the attack drone. Iranian leaders also denying claims about restrictions on spending their unfrozen assets under the Memorandum of Agreement with the U.S. Fox's Aisha Hazni has more from the White House.
8: Iran's parliament speaker scoffing at President Trump's claim that Iran will buy produce from American farmers. Posting on X, "The only crop we're harvesting is what you planted. Decades of mistrust." It comes as U.S. officials confirm the IRGC attacked a Singapore-flagged cargo ship with a drone as it tried to cross the Strait of Hormuz today, testing peace talks. And now the Wall Street Journal reports the regime hopes to make $40 billion a year by charging for security, safety, and environmental services in the Strait.
7: The head of the International Maritime Organization says the movement of ships out of the Persian Gulf will not resume until the agency can confirm safety guarantees for ships. President Trump is urging a group of House Republicans to end a protest preventing legislation from moving forward.
9: Following an Oval Office meeting with House Speaker Mike Johnson, President Trump put out a message on social media telling Republicans to unify and stop voting down procedural motions. Several House conservatives are threatening to block any action in the House until the Republican-led Senate passes the Save America Act, the voter ID law. President Trump this week refused to sign a bipartisan housing affordability bill, saying he wanted the Save America Act done first. But the speaker says that housing measure will now be transmitted to the White House. If the president takes no action in 10 days, it will automatically become law.
7: America's listening to Fox News.
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